All right, that was Daughter by Pearl Jam on Dark Roast on Simmons Radio, The Shark. And yeah, fire song. Hope we're enjoying the playlist so far. We've already had our Guns N' Roses moment because they fit really early in the playlist. So everyone say goodbye to Guns N' Roses. We'll miss them. I will be back on that train later today, I'm sure, but can only play one song per artist on the show. So, to spread the love, next up we have Californication by the Red Hot Chili Peppers, and then we're going to hear Simple Man by Lynyrd Skynyrd. So, even more epic rock artists of the time, and that's really all I have to say about it. So, enjoy Californication.

That was Everlong by the Foo Fighters on Dark Roast on Simmons Radio The Shark, keeping in theme with our mid to late 80s, 90s rock vibe of the day. So I hope, once again, that you've been enjoying this episode. I really, like, I don't even know what else to say. Like, these are all bangers, and that's kind of all I have. In terms of context, is just that they're good songs. I guess this next one is kind of a fun story. It's Immigrant Song by Led Zeppelin, and there's this, like, vocals part in the beginning of it that sounds just like my blender. And for a while, I was, like, would be using my blender, and I was like, what song is that? Like, I know a song that starts like that, and now when I hear this song, I can't unhear it because I figured out that this is the song that my blender sounds like. So get excited to learn what my blender sounds like. It sounds like the beginning of Immigrant Song by Led Zeppelin. And then following that, we're going to listen to Paranoid by Black Sabbath. And then we'll hop back on here and introduce the next few. So lock in on my blender sounds, because here they come. Immigrant Song by Led Zeppelin.

Back again on Dark Roast on Simmons Radio The Shark with our 80s, 90s rock themed playlist. And there's two songs left in it, and they're both relatively long songs. So I came back to introduce them both in case you forget during the next 10 minutes in which these songs will play. But yeah, we just heard Paranoid by Black Sabbath, epic song. And next up, we are going to listen to Smells Like Teen Spirit by Nirvana, and then Hell's Bells by AC/DC, which are both like 5-minute songs. So sit back, relax, and enjoy them, because we're going to be here a while, but it's going to be worth it because they're both good songs. And yeah, that's all I have on our playlist today. So I hope you've been vibing with the theme. We've really been all over the place on this show in the course of the past 2 semesters, but what else are we here for than to have a different vibe going every week? I don't know. That's really it. Yeah, let's just get right into Nirvana and hope you enjoy and have a great Monday.

Hello. Hi. It is... Oh, geez. What day is it today? It's April 7th. It's a Tuesday. It's 8.02 p.m. And you're listening to Ready Ready Radio on Simmons Radio The Shark. I am your host, Mina, as always. As always, never changing. Forever. Me. Let's just hop into it. You know, let's just hop right into it. You heard... Okay. Long title here. Let me... That was 10,000-year earworm to discourage resettlement near nuclear waste repositories, parentheses, don't change color, kitty, by Emperor X. And, yeah, so this episode is kind of... Okay, one thing about this episode is that it is, a part of me wants to say it's poorly timed, but another part of me wants to be semantics-y. I woke up this morning, to a breaking news email, from the New York Times, about a Truth Social post, from the president, about, how an entire civilization was going to die unless something wonderfully revolutionary happened. I don't know. In that time, a ceasefire has been achieved for 45 days, not a permanent ceasefire in Iran. But I woke up and I was like, oh my God, that's awful. This is really, really awful. And I want to make it absolutely clear that the theme of this episode, which is nuclear warfare, atomic bombs, nuclear fallout, etc., is in no way intended to be you know, like related to current events. It is just an interest that I have. It is a theme that I enjoy thinking about and have thought about for a while. I just need to get that out of the way now to say that this is not in any way inspired by the current wartime situation. That's not what's up. Anyways, that aside, that disclaimer aside. So this first song that we listened to by Emperor X, I think we've listened to maybe only one other one of his songs here, and this one is to call it gimmicky is wrong. I think he was requested to, or I know he was requested to write the song for, I believe, a podcast episode about like management of nuclear waste, which is a thing that I think has become kind of one of those things where it was a niche thing online and then it's sort of grown to be like it's not really a fun fact anymore. Everybody knows it. But I just need to establish myself as one of the OGs. I'm sure you've already heard before. Here, let me pull it up. I should have had it pulled up already, but I didn't. Oh Lord, I'm blanking on, but okay. Just for more context here on the song specifically, there's a lot of talk. There's been a lot of talk by scientists since we've detonated atomic bombs of what to do with the waste that comes from them and what to do with just radioactive waste in general, because it is incredibly bad. I don't know if you know that. It's incredibly bad for human life, for all life. And a lot of the solutions involve burying it underground, making the areas incredibly hostile to human life. You know, I don't know if you've seen that illustration of like the big ominous concrete wall with the spikes and whatever, but like threatening architecture and like multiple chambers and like salt. But there's a message that... it's translated into, I think, okay, it doesn't tell me on the Wikipedia page. It's translated into multiple languages and then inscribed in one of the chambers, or theoretically in one of the chambers of the nuclear waste repository site. And it goes,
is a message and part of a system of messages. Pay attention to it, et cetera, et cetera. This place is not a place of honor. No highly esteemed deed is commemorated here. Nothing valued is here. What is here is dangerous and repulsive to us. This message is a warning about danger. I love this. I've always loved it. I mean, it's awful. It's ominous. And I really enjoy the ominousness of it. Other solutions, really, these are long-term solutions for dealing with nuclear waste and keeping people away from nuclear waste. And the issue with long-term solutions is we don't know what society is going to look like in the future. We don't even know if people will speak English. So you sort of have to go back to root basics of what is something that we are sure will stick around with society. And of these things are songs, which is why this song was commissioned or requested. I can't remember if it was commissioned. If it was paid, I'm sorry. I'm just going to say requested. It's called the... the 10,000 year earworm for a reason. It's supposed to get stuck in your head and repeat in your head over and over and over to remember these facts, like a song. And another thing is companion animals. And there is this, I don't know exactly how to say it because it's, let's just say like, theoretical thing we could do where we genetically modify cats because we've had cats as pets for an incredibly long time, see no reason for them to stop being with us. We genetically modify cats to have their fur color change when they are exposed to trace amounts of radiation poisoning. And the idea is that if we imbue enough legends about the cats changing color meaning bad things, then we can discourage people to settle in certain areas because their cat will change color. And they'll know from the folklore that we have manufactured that that's bad and that they need to leave. Anyways... That was a lot of talking. We have slightly less songs today. It's probably going to be a fair bit of talking. I apologize. apologies. Sorry. Yeah. But that being said, we're going to do two more songs. We're going to do two more songs. And that's it. No, we're going to do two more songs. The first one's going to be kind of goofy. Kind of a little silly. And the second one is going to be, I don't know. Don't want to say it's goofy, but it's less goofy than the first one. I don't know, guys. If you laugh, then that's good because there should be more joy in the world. But yeah, okay. We're going to play two more songs and then we'll be back to talk about them briefly, brief statement. Yeah, that's pretty much it. We're gonna do more music and talking like every other episode. Oh, joy to the world. Okay, let's hit it with, should I tell you? Yeah, I'll tell you. We're gonna do Chemical Bomb by the Aquabats first. Silly. And then you'll see what the next one is. Okay, I'll be back with you in like 6 minutes. Yeah.

Hi, welcome back to my, or welcome back me. Hello, welcome back me. Quick recap, of course, Chemical Bomb, the Aquabats. Always feel so dull when a band name ends with an exclamation point and I just say it normally. Chemical Bomb by the Aquabats. There you go. And then we did Fanta by, oh shoot. See, I realized recently I might have been saying La Tigra wrong. Is it La Tigra or La Tigra? Well, whatever. I'm sorry. I'm really sorry. This is unrelated to atomic warfare and the likes. But I just wanted to say that I've been on a real queer core and Riot Girl kick recently. I think I've listened to Slater Kinney at least once a day. Just wanted to let everybody know about that. And that you should listen to Slater Kinney now, if you aren't already. You should turn this show off and listen to Slater Kinney instead. Because they're not on this playlist. There will be no Slater Kinney this episode. Sorry. Apologies. Sorry. I'm giving you conflicting things. Stay with me here. When I was, no, actually, I don't want to do that tangent. I'm going to do this tangent instead. We're going to talk about Fanta. Is this song explicitly about, like, nuclear fallout? No, not necessarily, but I'm going to use it to talk about preppers instead. Preppers, they annoy me. They annoy me, and there's a lot of, you can find well-written, like, actual reasons for why preppers are wrong, per se. Don't know if I'd exactly phrase it like that, but let's just say wrong, for the sake of simplicity. Preparing for the end of the world, preparing and thinking that only you are going to survive by yourself, or you and your tight-knit, close little group of friends or your family is wrong. And it's dumb, and it's more likely to get you killed. Studies prove that it's big community groups that make it out there in the world. But I also have a qualm with preppers, in part because I'm jealous of them. I am a paranoid person, and when I was younger, especially, I was really terrified of the concept of a bomb going off and me having no way to do anything. I was frequently scared of these sort of scenarios. I had similar fear of tornadoes. I was very scared of tornadoes coming and destroying everything, but I was very worried about a bomb going off. I was worried about specifically Boston being bombed for whatever reason, and then the nuclear fallout, even worse. I didn't live in Boston when I was having these fears. I lived 45 minutes out of Boston, so I wouldn't even be in the direct blast zone. I would die from radiation poisoning, and oh my god, it'd be so much worse. But I was terrified of this. I was terrified of nuclear warfare. I don't know where this idea was planted in my head, because this predates a lot of my knowledge on, like, modern actual or historical nuclear warfare. I think it would probably actually lined up with learning about Hiroshima and Nagasaki, which, you know, I'm having a lot of trouble trying to not talk about current events right now on my nuclear warfare episode. Oh, geez, man. I should have picked something lighter. What do I want to say here that's not a huge tangent here to upsetting things? But anyways, yeah, I part of
sorry, right. What I was originally saying was part of my dislike for preppers comes from jealousy, because I always was like, there's no way I can prepare because there's no, I don't have the funds. I don't have a bunker. I got nothing. When the bombs start falling, I'll have nothing. I'll be out of luck. And these darn preppers, they've got it all set. So I am a little grateful that they're actually all wrong and they're doing reactionary whatevers. Who cares? You guys don't got it figured out. Not like I do. I'm going to survive the bombings with the power of friendship. And I mean that only a little ironically. Anyways. Let's do the next three songs. We'll do three more songs now. Here on Ready Radio, Simmons Radio the Shark. We'll do three more songs, and I have the second one that you're gonna hear. I have quite a bit to say about it, because it was commissioned for a movie, and I have quite a lot to say about this movie. So hang tight. You're gonna love it. It's actually a really, really good song. It's an amazing song, and it's an amazing movie, and you will hear about it, but you'll hear about it in like 10 minutes. So don't get ahead of yourself. Okay. Stay in your seats. Jeez. Okay. But anyways, we're going to listen to another song first, even before you get to that one. So, wow, calm down. Your impatience is crazy. This is Radioactive by Marina. Parentheses, not the diamonds anymore. No more diamonds. Just Marina. Radioactive. Marina. Yep.

And I'm back again. Hi. Rundown again. Radioactive by Marina. When the Wind Blows by David Bowie. And then we capped it off with Ask by The Smiths, which just for the extra cherry on top of oh God, well, the word just escaped me. Yeah, well, the extra cherry on top is that Ask is off of their album Louder Than Bombs. Wow. Right. Before the break, it's so funny to call it a break because it's the music portion, which is sort of objectively what this show is really about. But because I'm not doing anything other than listening to music during that portion, it's the break for me. anyways, before the break, I mentioned that the second song was commissioned for a movie. And if you did the counting correctly, you'll know that When the Wind Blows by David Bowie was the second song. When the Wind Blows, oh my goodness. When the Wind Blows is a, well, okay. Technically, it's three things, including the song. It was first a graphic novel, which, oh my God, came out in 1982 by Raymond Briggs. Every single time I bring this guy up, I try to explain who he is, and literally nobody seems to know who he is. You do know who he is, absolutely. He is an illustrator and author. He made The Snowman, which is like a really cute children's book, picture book, and also like an animated short film, I believe. It's a short film, yeah. It's very wintry. I watched it like multiple times in elementary school, and yet every single time I'm like, Raymond Briggs, you know, the guy that made The Snowman. People are like, who are you talking about? I don't know who that is. Which, okay, whatever. But the important part is, he's mostly known for his children's picture books. But he wrote and illustrated a, graphic novel, called When the Wind Blows, that was adapted into a, I think it counts as full length. Yeah, it's 84 minutes, full length animated film. And it's about this elderly British couple who live in the English countryside, and this is not a spoiler, even though it may seem like one, and then like England basically, they get bombed, and it's sort of their slow failure to survive the bombing, and it's a really devastating film. It's really upsetting, which it's meant to be. It was the graphic novel and the film both were intended to be anti-nuclear war, anti-nuclear weapons, showing the effects they have on normal, everyday people, which are arguably the people who are affected most by the nuclear bombs. And yeah, it's pretty depressing. I highly recommend it. I watched it for free on YouTube. I'm pretty sure. And it might still be there. Otherwise, I feel like it's not that difficult to find. It's a very, very good movie. I highly recommend it. Technically not appropriate for children. There is cursing, and it is also just generally upsetting. Like kind of viscerally upsetting. You do watch them slowly die. Because again, this isn't a spoiler. They survive the initial impact. But they're unprepared to survive in the fallout of it. And, the credits, when they roll, they do the Morse code for MAD, or mutually assured destruction, which is sort of like, if you had any hope for this
semi-fictional world. Past the credits. Anybody else? Nope. Everybody's dying. Great. It's really, really depressing. It's really sad. Which is the point. Again, is the point. And David Bowie wrote this killer song for it. It's a really good song. I love the song. It plays during like the opening sequence. And the old man is riding his bike to his little cottage to see his wife. And it's he's bringing back like the newspaper and bread or something. I can't quite remember. I haven't seen this film in a hot minute, but I still remember the vague beats of the opening sequence. It's really good. It's really, really good. I highly recommend, again, that you watch it. In relation to films about nuclear fallout, while I haven't seen the whole thing. Last year, in my senior year of high school, we watched what I believe I'm gonna make a kind of bold statement here. That's also quite assumptive. And say the most famous scene from this movie. But we watched the atomic bomb scene from Barefoot Jen. Which is an incredibly, yet another incredibly upsetting depiction of, you know, atomic weapons, that sort of warfare. It's really quite distressing. That you can find for free on YouTube, just the clip of it, which I believe speaks for itself. You know, yeah, I think of all the, I think that of a lot of the things that we talk about America having done, I think that there is maybe insane lack of accountability for the bombing of Hiroshima and Nagasaki. I mean, you could say that we've healed the relations, and that's true, but it wasn't for years until I was taught directly in school about how unfair that situation was and how unjust it was. I mean, me personally, I don't know if you can gather this, but I'm against war. Yeah, not to sound like a hippie, I'm against war. I'm especially against the deployment of nuclear weapons. I think that there's a lot of things you can look at with Hiroshima and Nagasaki. We gave them 3 days to surrender. Did not, seems like not at all enough time. I think there's something really insanely self-centered in the cities we chose to target, as I think Oppenheimer made this, which is a film I haven't seen, though if I had seen it, I probably would have mentioned it by now, before now. But I think Oppenheimer made this fact more well known, that that America explicitly chose not to bomb certain cities in Japan because officials had visited and thought they were beautiful and thought they were historically important, and therefore were indispensable, whereas the lives of Japanese citizens were not indispensable, which is kind of crazy, kind of really insane. Oh well. And I this all being said, like, it's insane that we did this, and I think in of all the reasons it's bad, one of the less direct reasons it's bad, I believe, is it sort of gave Japan a huge pass on holding a lot of the Nazis there accountable. Wow, geez, we're really veering off course. Anyways, bombs are bad. They're really, really quite bad. And they're so insanely awful, and I have just a morbid fascination with them. Yeah, if that's not
that's not been clear already, there's my thesis statement. Yeah. Let's do two chiller songs, and then I'll talk, and then we're going to do the last song. And, yeah. Okay. We're going to do two chill ones. Chiller. This first one is by Florence and the Machine, and it is one of my favorite songs by her. It makes me very, very sad. It's a very, very sad song. It's more about bombs in a metaphorical way, but oh geez, it's a doozy. It's a sad one. Okay, we're gonna do that, and then a secret other song. Even though this one is secret because I didn't tell you the name, but I basically did. If you know anything, then you already know what this is. But anyways, just play the darn song. Yeah, okay, whatever. Don't be mean to me.

Okay. Final stretch. Final stretch here at Ready Ready Radio on Simmons Radio the Shark. You heard, if you weren't able to guess from context clues, you heard The Bomb by Florence and the Machine. And then after that, there were no context clues for this one. Then you heard Now Now by St. Vincent. Yippee! I love The Bomb. I also love St. Vincent. The Bomb is such a good song. I think Dance Fever has got to be one of the albums of all time. One of the albums of all time. Undefeated in my mind. Love it. Love it. I've talked at length before already about how much I love it. And I think The Bomb is just such a gorgeously sad song. I love it, an incredibly, incredibly specific a song like that. I guess it's not incredibly specific, but it speaks to a certain experience that I really love. I love it. You don't want me when I'm available. You only want me when I can't have you. You only want me when you can't have me. It's good. It's a good one. And I love St. Vincent. Did you know that she and Carrie Brownstein dated? Crazy, right? You should listen after this. You should turn on Slater Kinney. You should do that. That's probably what I'm going to do. I'll be transparent with you. That's probably what I'm going to do. Here, I'll directly tell you which album to listen to. We can listen to it together in spirit. And then I'll play the last song. What are some final closing statements here? Bombs are bad. War is bad. And these are things that you'd think are kind of out there as, like, yeah, duh. But it's not, actually. And I think that we need to stand up for what we believe in. And I believe that, I believe that the current foreign affairs situation in this country is absolutely bonkers wrong. And I believe that you should listen to the Hot Rock, Slater Kinney's 1999 album. And we're going to end off tonight. We're going to end off tonight with a Kate Bush song, Breathing. And yeah. This is not a place of honor. No highly esteemed deed is commemorated here. Good night. Love you. Thank you for listening to Ready Ready Radio, Simmons Radio the Shark. I will see you next week, which will also be a Tuesday, as is every week, always a Tuesday. Okay. Good night. Love you. Goodbye.

0: I don't think your mic is on.
1: My mic was not on. But I was saying, welcome to Going York Radio. We're talking about Les Mis today. And I'm your host, Afia, with my fabulous, wonderful, amazing, the best co-host ever in the whole world.
0: Oh my gosh.
1: Anya.
2: Hi.
1: Hi. Yeah, we're talking about Les Mis, which is like a really iconic musical. I'm very excited to talk about it. And yeah, you should check out our Instagram first before you do anything else. At Going York Radio for some trivia. And if you get all right, we will give you a shout out at the end of the show.
0: Very special.
1: Yeah, nothing. I kind of forgot what to do because like we haven't been live for a week. So
0: yeah, we're a little rusty.
1: A little rusty, but it's okay. We're getting back into it. Here we are, and we're ready. I think Anya's going to give us a little Les Mis synopsis, but
0: yes,
1: I can also do that, or
0: we can figure it out together
1: as we go. Yeah.
0: So it starts out with Jean Valjean, who is currently a prisoner. The show is set in what year?
1: It starts in 1807, I think.
0: Okay, and then so like early 1800s, but it does span like a long time.
1: It does span until
0: 1832
1: is when the June Revolution happens, which is kind of like the crux of the whole show.
0: Yeah,
1: but it spans like 30 years. I'm quite sure. If I'm wrong, let me know and I will correct it. I can also look right now while on the synopsizing.
0: Yeah, so it's kind of like complicated because there's so many characters and storylines that all kind of come together.
1: So insane.
0: A little bit into the Wood style, but not quite as dramatic. But yeah, I feel like the first sort of section of the show is about Jean Valjean and his kind of cat and mouse story with Javert, who is like the police officer, I guess.
1: He's
0: inspector.
1: 1815. Yeah.
0: Wow. You're so pretty close. But then some more other things happen. They introduce Fantine, who has a daughter named Cosette, who is being raised by some crazy evil con artists.
1: Who run an inn.
0: Yeah, they're played by Helena Bonham Carter and Sacha Baron Cohen.
1: We should go over. Oh, and we should backtrack a little bit. Jean Valjean is played by
0: Hugh Jackman.
1: Hugh Jackman. I almost said Hugh Grant. Two different people. And Javert is played by Russell Crowe.
0: Yeah. Kind of crazy. He's not usually a musical guy.
1: No, he isn't. And Cosette is a child. I don't know who she's played by, but as an adult,
0: Amanda Seyfried.
1: Yes.
0: Big fan.
1: And Fantine is Anne Hathaway.
0: Yes, she is.
1: So it's really like a stacked cast. We'll get into that.
0: Yeah. Anyways. And then sort of after they've introduced all these characters and their relationships, they kind of move into like the revolution side of things.
1: Yes.
0: Which is kind of the whole second act.
1: I would agree.
0: Yeah, so this is set in the June Revolution, which is basically everyone's poor and no one has money except for like the 1%. And this is when the Palace of Versailles is being built. So they're like mad?
1: No.
0: No?
1: No.
0: Oh.
1: Palace of Versailles is built in the 1700s.
0: Oh.
1: Or like even before that.
0: Guys, don't listen to me.
1: They're mad because they had the French Revolution in the late 1790s. And then, you know, they, like, overthrew their king, but then they had the Reign of Terror, which is basically this like, we all know what that means. But, like, the Reign of Terror, they cut off a bunch of people's heads. It was this very authoritarian, like, very, like, fascistic, nationalistic movement in France, and it was really bad. And so after that, they elected an emperor to be their next leader, Napoleon. And after Napoleon, they're like, oh, we love having a king, and they brought the king back. And then, you know, after, you know, you bring a king back, there's going to be this huge wealth divide and wealth gap. And there was still a lot of, like, militarism left over from the like, Reign of Terror. Because the Reign of Terror introduced this really strict legal system. But it also erased, like, the Catholic Church. So when Napoleon took power, he reinstated the Catholic Church, but kept a lot of the harsh legal systems in place. So by, like, 1815, you know, there's a super severe legal system heavily influenced by the Catholic Church, and there's like not a lot of wealth going around to everybody in the lower classes. So by 1832 they were like, okay, this cannot keep happening. So in 1832, they had the June Revolution, where they basically, citizens of Paris opposed the monarchy and were like, we want a constitutional democracy, we want a constitutional monarchy, and they were like, they got completely crushed. Spoiler, the end of the, like, they don't win.
0: Okay.
1: If you want a revolution that succeeds, it's not in Les Mis.
0: Yeah.
1: Sorry,
0: it has a sad ending.
1: It does. They're completely crushed. But in 1848, 16 years later, during the July Revolution, they are able to finally actually overthrow the king, and they are successful, and they establish a democracy.
0: Yay.
1: And that's how France is today. So
0: that was a great history lesson. Thank you.
1: Thanks.
0: But basically, everyone's poor and they're all mad about it.
1: Yes.
0: Okay, which ties back into why Jean Valjean was in prison in the first place.
1: Yeah.
0: He stole one loaf of bread and he faced 20 years in prison.
1: Well, he faced 5 and then he tried to escape.
0: And then he faced 20. 15. But just because he was hungry and he was trying to help his family.
1: Anyway, so that's pretty fun. I love a militaristic legal system.
0: Right.
1: There's so much crossover in this movie to today.
0: Yeah, it's very inspiring.
1: Yeah, I love it. It's great.
0: But we did have one question about this show, which is, why are all the actors British? Or not the actors, but the characters.
1: I love a movie where they're supposed to be, like, from Europe.
0: Anywhere in Europe. And they're just like, let's make them British.
1: I think instead of trying to do an accent, we're just going to make them British.
0: It's just, it's confusing.
1: Right.
0: Because, first of all, Hugh Jackman, lead character, is Australian.
1: Yeah.
0: So it's not like they're like, oh, we can let them all keep their, like, original accents.
1: No, he does a British accent the whole show.
0: Yeah, it's so weird. Like, I understand, like, French accents can be kind of hard to understand.
1: The only person, sometimes they do a French accent on certain words.
0: Yeah, they say, like, vive la France.
1: And then they do Marius.
0: Yeah.
1: That's it.
0: Like, okay.
1: Okay, sure.
0: Convince the bit, guys.
1: Or, like, Sacha Baron Cohen does...
0: Sasha, he loves an accent.
1: He loves an accent. So he does an accent, but it's not French, but it's not British. It's just kind of like...
0: It's just kind of Sasha.
1: It's just kind of like in the middle where he's like...
0: He's just being weird.
1: Yeah, he's just like a weirdo. I know.
0: But him and Helena, they're just like... So they're also both in Sweeney Todd.
1: Yes.
0: Which we did a few weeks ago. And we were like, wow, Helena Bonham Carter literally just like plays the same character. Like, she's, like, this kind of maternal, but like mostly insane, like, weird lady. It's, like, and then Sacha Baron Cohen is also just, like, this campy, over-the-top figure.
1: Random guy.
0: Yeah.
1: Who's, like, also abusive to children.
0: Right.
1: And, like, a con artist.
0: Yeah.
1: They're the same people.
0: Like, typecast.
1: And they works really well for them. They do a great job every time.
0: It's true.
1: And but. I think I liked their... performances in Sweeney Todd a little bit better, though.
0: Really?
1: Not a ton. I liked Sacha Baron Cohen's character better in Sweeney Todd.
0: Yeah.
1: Because I just think...
0: He's just a little less evil.
1: He's just less disgusting.
0: Mm-hmm.
1: Like, I think that their whole, like, the Thénardiers, like, they're so... Like, their characters are just, like, so, like, gross. Like, they live in this, like, this horrible, like... And they put themselves through this, by the way. Like, they could probably be fine with the amount of money that they're stealing from people. They just, like, don't... Like, they live in this, like, squalid, disgusting conditions, and it, like, makes
0: yeah.
1: me...
0: Yeah, it's like a physical manifestation of their greed.
1: Yeah, it's so true, Anya. You're so right. It's just nasty to look at.
0: Yeah, it's true. Very true. But we do love a lot of other people on the show. Anne Hathaway, you think she's perfect in everything she does?
1: Yes.
0: Big shout out to her.
1: We
0: she has
1: love
0: a beautiful voice.
1: Her.
0: She's a great actress.
1: She's so good in all of the movies she's done.
0: And Fantine is such, like, a tragic role. She's forced to, she lost Cosette because she couldn't afford to have a child. Or no, her husband left her, so she was single.
1: And she wasn't, never really truly married to him.
0: Yes.
1: And, you know, children of wedlock, you might as well just die, so.
0: So she had to send her away, but she also still can't low-key support her, so she has to send her the money to help.
1: Yes. And Cosette, by the way, lives with Helena and Sacha Baron Cohen's character.
0: Yes. Who are also...
1: Well,
0: this is where... So, Fantine is... She loses her job, so she has to, like, turn to, like, literally selling her body.
1: But this is where it gets crazy, because Fantine's job... We'll get into it later, but, like, Hugh Jackman's character, Jean Valjean, is Fantine's boss.
0: Yes.
1: And
0: there's so many interconnections.
1: Layers.
0: But the other thing is that Fantine dies because she gets so sick after selling her body that she dies. And then we realize that, like, she probably didn't have to be doing all that because the Thénardiers were probably conning her and asking for way more money than they actually needed.
1: 100%.
0: Like,
1: 100%.
0: So she died for nothing.
1: She died for nothing.
0: Cosette was raised without her mother for nothing.
1: Yeah, and so sad. She was raised by Jean Valjean.
0: She was. But they could have been a cute little happy family.
1: I know, and they weren't. Oh my god. This movie is movie, musical, everything. The book, movie, musical, all of it tragic and horrible. But we also had comments on
0: kind of the point.
1: Yeah, I know. It's called Les Misérables for a reason.
0: Yeah.
1: Hugh is so nasally in this whole show.
0: Yeah, it's
1: though.
0: A little confusing. I think this was the first musical he was in. So I think he was still learning.
1: I hope.
0: He did a great job in The Greatest Showman.
1: We have nothing against him.
0: Nothing against him. Just a little odd. And the show is very vibrato-y. So
1: but
0: I think that
1: does
0: also
1: a lot of vibrato. Like, I feel like he only sings
0: people
1: vibrato.
0: People make fun of him for it. It's like, there's this guy on TikTok who like parodies him all the time. It's really funny.
1: It's okay, though. Yeah. He was still really good. It's always a good when we see a man in a show and you go, wow, he would be such a good dad.
0: Yeah.
1: Whenever I, like, we say that, it's like they're doing a good job.
0: Mm-hmm. And we say it a lot, so.
1: Do we?
0: I feel like, yeah. Not in this show, just him.
1: I feel like Marius could be a good dad.
0: Oh, for sure. He would be a great dad.
1: He'd
0: be such a good girl dad.
1: He'd be such a good girl dad. We're okay.
0: Anyways. But back to Cosette.
1: Yes.
0: She is, like, the face of the show.
1: She really is.
0: She's on the playbill. She's on the movie album cover.
1: She's on every single random live cast, live concert. She's on everything. She is the face of the show.
0: And then we were wondering why, so I was looking into it, and it's like, wow, like, she connects all the characters.
1: Right.
0: She's Fantine's child, and then Valjean's kind of child, adopted. She, at the end, she marries Marius, and then she's, like, raised by the Thénardiers.
1: And
0: she has a friendship with Eponine, kind of. Like
1: when they're little. Yeah. She, like, was raised alongside Eponine.
0: Oh, yeah, Eponine is, Helena and Sasha's
1: child.
0: Sorry, guys, I'm such a fake theater kid.
1: It's okay. The Thénardier's,
0: real daughter.
1: Real daughter. And then, she's played by who, Sarah?
0: Her, when she's an adult,
1: an
0: she's
1: adult.
0: Samantha Barks.
1: Samantha Barks, yes.
0: He was a Broadway, famous, kind of famous. She's,
1: yeah.
0: She was played also, too.
1: Yes.
0: I think it's great when they, bring in actual Broadway stars, because there's so
1: yes.
0: many, like, A-list actors in this from the movies. Like, you have, like, Anne Hathaway and Amanda Seyfried and Hugh Jackman.
1: But Amanda Seyfried also did, like, Mamma Mia.
0: Yeah, but she's,
1: before.
0: Like, from Mean Girls.
1: That's true.
0: But yes.
1: But she did Mamma Mia after Mean Girls.
0: This is true.
1: And then she did Les Mis
0: But that's still
1: that.
0: Kind of a movie musical.
1: It's true.
0: But this
1: she does
0: has,
1: sing in it, and so it is,
0: yeah.
1: like...
0: But this has, like, Erin Tveit, and who we love.
1: We love Erin Tveit.
0: And Samantha Barks, who are both, like, from Broadway.
1: Yeah, I feel like Eddie Redmayne did Broadway, too, but I could be wrong.
0: Let's see.
1: Eddie Redmayne is also in it. He's Marius. He marries Cosette.
0: He's great, too. He has a little bit of a unique voice.
1: Is it good or bad? We'll never know.
0: Up to you.
1: Daniel Huddlestone is in it.
0: Yes, who also played Jack in
1: Into
0: the
1: Woods.
0: He's
1: like a child.
0: He's so cute. Remember? He plays Gavroche.
1: He's, oh my god.
0: Which is, like, literally the sweetest character.
1: You're gonna hear him sing in our song very soon.
0: Well, yes.
1: Well, yes. Before we tell you all about our song, I feel like we should start doing our bumpers before, because we always run over, and then it's actually, like, 20 minutes past, so we should just start doing that
0: Yeah,
1: before.
0: We have to follow the radio rules.
1: Yeah. Sorry, I'm just, like, speaking out loud, but then everyone else gets to hear it, too, which is super cool and fun. So, before we play you this wonderful song, I just want to remind you that you're listening to Simmons Radio, The Shark. And this is your favorite musical theater show with Afia and Anya, Going Dark Radio.
0: Yay!
1: All right.
0: The first song that we have for you is kind of underrated, I think.
1: Agree.
0: The main song that people know from the show, I think, is "Do You Hear the People Sing," which we're also gonna play later.
1: And "I Dreamed a Dream."
0: Yeah, and "On My Own."
1: Yes.
0: And "Woman Anymore," but in the revolutionary.
1: Oh, the
0: idea.
1: Context, yeah.
0: Yeah. But
1: Very
0: this
1: lucky.
0: One is also super important for that, because it shows the people singing and, like, wait.
1: oh.
0: But
1: oh,
0: it's, like,
1: so
0: the
1: people
0: speaking it's the scene is when like a bunch of rich people are like coming through this main square, and like all the people are like collected being like, do you see us? Like, this is your real people. Like, we are all poor and struggling. Like,
1: yeah, like we're literally the majority of the city and we're poor.
0: Yeah.
1: Yeah,
0: but it's great. So this song is called Paris Look Down by Daniel Huddlestone, Aaron Tveit, Eddie Redmayne, and students from the Les Miserables, the Motion Picture Soundtrack Deluxe Edition.

0: Welcome back.
1: That one's done.
2: I'm sorry.
0: So, for our next little section here, we want to talk about the plot, get into the nitty-gritty.
2: It's really gritty.
0: So, for our hot take of the day, this should become like a recurring...
2: I think a segment that we start doing, our hot take of the show.
0: So, our hot take for Les Mis was that we kind of think that Jean Valjean kind of brought some of the punishment on himself.
2: 100%.
0: Like, okay, so yes, absolutely, the system is corrupt and horrible, and it's, like, not fair.
2: Right.
0: But he should, like, be smarter. Like, first of all, he tried to escape. That's kind of fair. Like, but then he got 15 years added to his sentence.
2: So, right, he could have been out in 5 years.
0: Right, which is still a long time in those devastating conditions. But he knew the consequences.
2: And it's like, it's not like it's easy to escape from that.
0: Right.
2: Like, escaping from prison rarely works out for
0: the
2: you.
0: The odds are very bad.
2: Yeah.
0: But then...
2: it's just, like, crazy.
0: At the end of his 20 years, he's not even technically free. He's on parole.
2: Right.
0: And he keeps, like, evading his parole. Or...
2: He doesn't evade his parole for the first time. He doesn't check into parole for, like, a few times. But he also, like... he's not able to be hired because he's like, his parole papers are like, oh, you're like the most dangerous person in France, actually, and if people even look at you, you'll like kill them, which is a crazy thing for your parole papers to say. Prison abolition was
0: all he did was steal bread, by the way.
2: Yeah, like he wasn't actually that dangerous at all, which he brings up a lot. I feel like he's like, all I did was steal a loaf of bread every time he sees Javert. It's like, okay, we get it.
0: Yeah,
2: but he's like, he's not able to work. Like, he's unable to get work, he's unable to get food, he's unable to get shelter. Because, like, people are like, well, you're, like, a dangerous man, like, wanted by society. Why the, like, why would we want you in our establishment? And...
0: so then he goes to a priest.
2: Yes. Well, he, like, sleeps outside.
0: He's taken in by a priest.
2: Yeah. And instead of being grateful...
0: he steals from the priest.
2: Oh my god, it's so frustrating.
0: It's so, like, you didn't have to do that. You could have just, like, low-key lived there and, like, had shelter and food. Instead, you choose to steal and run away. And he gets caught. Naturally.
2: He's not a good thief. I feel like it's just, like, he's not good at that.
0: Yeah.
2: He should really get better.
0: He should find a different profession.
2: He does.
0: Which he does. Great transition.
2: He becomes a mayor?
0: Somehow becomes the mayor of the town.
2: Basically, he rips up his parole papers.
0: Yeah.
2: And it just, like, assumes a new identity.
0: I don't know how he did that. It's very impressive.
2: I'd love to know how he just, like, was like, oh, I'll be the mayor.
0: I guess he has that charm.
2: He does. But, like, I'd love to know, because it's, like, it's a 7-year time skip between when he gets out of prison and we see him at the thing. And then all of a sudden, it's, like, literally 1823, and he's like, I'm the mayor, and I own the factory, and I am really big and powerful, and everyone's scared of me.

0: doesn't want you.
1: Yeah.
0: And, like, you can never be forgiven for your crimes, basically.
1: Mm-hmm.
0: And...
1: So that's where he's at.
0: And then Jean Valjean is, like, you can be forgiven for your crimes as long as you do good things with your life after them. It's, like, two very distinct mm-hmm. versions of...
1: And I think it's pretty clear that, like, Javert is, like, the villain.
0: Right.
1: So, like, that's kind of... The movie is expressing, like, Jean Valjean's opinion on this.
0: Right. And I feel like Javert is the villain because he doesn't allow people to change and grow. Like, he's so stuck in his, mm-hmm. like, mindset. So I think it is... I think that you just said that, but, like, yeah. It is weird. But he becomes mayor, and then he adopts...
1: Cosette.
0: Like...
1: Who then goes up to...
0: They move to France. They move to Paris after... Because yes. Javert discovers him again. Like, he's, like, constantly being hunted by Javert after he didn't follow his parole. And for some reason, Javert is, like, has a big thing, like, against him.
1: Because he got away from him, and he's mad about it. He doesn't want anyone to get away from him.
0: That's true.
1: But once Cosette grows up, he gets into this kind of... She gets into this love triangle with, what are their names? Marius and Eponine.
0: But it's not really a love triangle. No, Marius is the center of the love triangle. True love corner.
1: This is how love triangles... Guys, when people refer to love triangles, they don't actually mean a triangle.
0: I know, but...
1: And
0: I,
1: that's just what that means.
0: But I don't like it.
1: Well, it's true.
0: It's not inaccurate. Sorry, it's true. Not correct to geometry.
1: Basically, Eponine and Cosette both want to be with Marius, but Marius only wants Cosette.
0: So Marius is the center of the love triangle. I just said that.
1: Yeah. But, basically, it's, like, really dramatic and weird, because, like, Marius and Cosette see each other on the street for, like, 5 seconds, and they're like, we're in love, and we have to be together, or else I'm gonna die.
0: Yeah, he sings a song about it.
1: Yeah.
0: We almost played it for you guys, but we didn't.
1: Yeah, we chose not to, sorry. But we're gonna sing their love song, so yeah. stay excited for that.
0: 5 minutes, guys, we can do this.
1: But we're like, wow, that's, like, really dramatic. Like, it's kind of unnecessary, and Eponine's really sad, because she's in love with Marius, and she has known him for longer.
0: Yeah.
1: And she kind of, like, has to watch this unfold in front of her eyes, and it's, like, pretty sad. But, I don't know, I wonder if the reason that it's so dramatic is because they all think they're about to, like, well, they're about to do this revolution, and they might all die, and most of them do. And, spoiler alert, Eponine does die during the revolution. So, maybe it is a little bit justified that they're all kind of feeling like it's the end of the world if they don't get what they want.
0: I think it's a little bit justified.
1: Yeah.
0: I think that it's just, like, they're all their motives are different.
1: That's really true.
0: Like, they all have such different motives, but, like, Cosette and Marius just, like, want human connection, and Eponine just wants to be in love with Marius and wants Marius to love her back.
1: Yeah.
0: And then all of Marius's friends just want the rich
1: revolution.
0: So it's, like, it feels super dramatic because, like, everyone has, like, a different end goal in the situation. So
1: and
0: it's, like...
1: All of the guys have, like, dedicated their lives to this. Like, they want to, like, give their lives up for this battle.
0: Yeah, they're, like, ready to die for it.
1: Yeah.
0: And Marius, I think, initially is too. When you see him initially, he's, like, ready to die. But when he sees Cosette, he's, like...
1: He falls in love. And he's like, wait, maybe life is worth living. Life is worth living.
0: Life is worth living. Yeah. Sorry, it was horrible. Genuinely. But... I don't know, I don't love that. I don't love that everyone's willing to die for their cause, but, like, I wish that he wasn't, like, and now I'm not even into the revolution. Because like, he has this weird, like, moment where he's, like...
1: Forget it, I'm in love.
0: Yeah, which is, like, also, like, you could be in love and also think the revolution is, like, needed and cool.
1: Yeah. But he does join them in the end, so it's okay.
0: Uh-huh.
1: But this, I was thinking about this, it's a little bit... It was weird, because at the end of the movie, after the revolution fails, Marius and Cosette get married, they have this, like, big white wedding... Mamma Mia core.
0: Right.
1: But they're both, like, kind of rich, and, like, it's like, did you forget about everything you fought for?
0: I don't think they did.
1: But it seems like they've just moved on, and they're living their fancy little rich life, and it's like, what's even the moral of the story?
0: I think he does the wedding. I feel like Cosette really would want a big white wedding, because she's, like, been through all of this shit.
1: Yeah.
0: Stuff. Like, she's been through it. She's been, like, hiding away from, like, everybody her whole entire life. And so, like, her being, she wants, like, that, like, moment of luxury. But I feel like Marius could be like, you know what, do you see how... But she's also a philanthropist with her dad. Like, she would go to this, like, go to these, like, poor areas, and she would, like, give out people would, like, give money and, like, help people. So I feel like, generally, I feel like they would just, like, they would continue to do that, and, like, maybe Marius would continue to...

0: like stir the revolution, and she would like continue to help the poor with like their wealth. Mm-hmm. I would hope that's what they were doing, but it's really unclear. I don't know if it's more clear in the book.
1: Maybe they have more time
0: in
1: the book.
0: Hard to say.
1: But I do think the show is like, it really boils down to like, this was a hard time, and like this is what happened. It's just history, you know. There's no, it's not like, I mean, obviously it's a little bit like romanticized in many ways.
0: This
1: is what happened, like, and all it really is about is like the people, the characters, and their relationships, and they just like, it's telling their story, and how it would have happened.
0: And their story is just, they also happen to be living at this time where they're poor and they need this revolution to happen. For them to like be better, which is beautiful.
1: And it's not like they're like these like talented people, they're just regular people who needed to have
0: change.
1: That's
0: the thing, like that's a lot of the people like in the revolution, like all of Marius's friends, like they're just regular guys. Like Gavroche, he's just like a regular kid.
1: He's just like a kid.
0: He's nine. He's a child.
1: Yeah.
0: Like they're just like he's like, oh, I need my family, and like I need my like probably all his friends who are also like nine.
1: He's like less in Newsies.
0: I know.
1: What is it with like little boys in musicals?
0: I don't know. Like, they're always
1: Les,
0: there.
1: Gavroche,
0: Jack. There's another one.
1: The one from Sweeney Todd.
0: Yeah.
1: Whose name I don't remember.
0: Pirelli's kid.
1: Yeah. It's just like a thing.
0: It's a thing.
1: Okay, well, this next song we really think shows the humanity of the show.
0: Yes. It is A Heart Full of Love. Live by Michael Ball, Judy Kuhn, and Leia Salonga, and we hope you enjoy.

0: Welcome back, everybody. You are listening to Simmons Radio The Shark. This is our episode on Les Mis here at Going Dark Radio.
1: Yes.
0: And, yeah.
1: We're almost done with our... Oh, sorry. I just remembered that we're going to go see it.
0: Yes. Ooh. Some personal news. Me and Afia...
1: personal theater
0: secured
1: news.
0: Secured some tickets to go see this when it comes to Boston in the summer.
1: Very exciting stuff.
0: Extremely exciting.
1: If you're at the Boston Opera House on Wednesday the 17th.
0: We'll be there.
1: On June. We'll be there. So, come say hi.
0: Yeah.
1: We'll be in the back. We'll be beautiful.
0: We're in the last section in the balcony. Cheapest tickets.
1: And you know what?
0: They do student rush tickets, but we were not feeling brave enough for that.
1: No.
0: But we recommend that you try.
1: We do.
0: If you're in the Boston area.
1: We just really like Les Mis. We really want to go see it. So,
0: yeah.
1: We were like, let's try to guarantee ourselves a spot. And also, we want to sit next to each other because we can.
0: That's so true.
1: Because we like to look at each other when bad things happen.
0: But yeah, we watched the movie and we're like, wow, this is like so good. We should go see it. And I really do think that it's a really good adaptation of the show.
1: I mean, we watched some slime tutorials afterwards, like yesterday, because I think we're going through a phase, but that's okay.
0: It was just so good
1: phase,
0: we couldn't get enough.
1: But our phase did lead us to like look at some slime tutorials, and they looked pretty good, like,
0: yep,
1: to what the movie looked like.
0: So yeah.
1: Huge win.
0: They like rearranged and renamed some songs, but it's like pretty much the bones are like all the same.
1: Bones,
0: everything's
1: yeah,
0: pretty much the same. But yeah, cool fun fact about this. So Les Mis is based on a book, a very long book.
1: I think it's maybe 100 pages. It's really long.
0: How many?
1: Maybe
0: you can't hear you when you whisper.
1: I know, over 800.
0: Okay, wow, that is long.
1: Perhaps.
0: But yeah, so the author was Hugo. What's his full name?
1: Victor Hugo.
0: And he like witnessed the revolution.
1: Mm-hmm.
0: So that's pretty cool.
1: Yeah.
0: So it is really like a historical account.
1: And Jean Valjean is also based off of like a convict that he saw.
0: Oh.
1: And a bunch of the characters are based off of different people
0: he
1: met
0: really
1: and
0: cool.
1: saw. So he like...
0: This is real, guys.
1: Real. There's also like a whole sewer scene in it at the end.
0: Yeah, Aldo was telling us.
1: But but like in the movie too, but Hugo goes into like,
0: it's really disgusting.
1: He rambles about sewers in France for so long. For
0: like,
1: so long in the book.
0: And this is like 1800s France. They didn't have a good sewage
1: no,
0: system.
1: But he's a crazy writer. He also wrote The Hunchback of Notre Dame.
0: Mm-hmm.
1: And the other one that's really kind of famous, but I forget what it is. But I feel like a lot of the times in his like shows, like one of the women gets like friend zoned, or someone gets friend zoned.
0: Oh.
1: Eponine.
0: Well, she
1: the
0: does.
1: The Hunchback of Notre Dame.
0: Yes.
1: Friend zoned too.
0: Crazy.
1: Maybe he was like really severely friend zoned, and it's like scary for him to like find love. Just a thought.
0: Like how Walt Disney like made everyone's parents be like not in the picture because his parents weren't.
1: Yeah. But it's like, oh, he only wrote 2 books, so it's not as bad.
0: Right.
1: It's not like, okay, well.
0: Another cool thing we noticed about the show is that a lot of the music repeats.
1: I love a motif in music, guys.
0: Yeah.
1: I'm also, this is really embarrassing to acknowledge, I'm also a band kid.
0: See, you acknowledge, that's good.
1: Thanks. I was a theater kid, but I was also a band kid. And I love orchestral and symphonic music. It's one of my faves. Everyone has their own theme, and all the motifs
0: mm-hmm.
1: are so pretty, and they're all like, all of the chords like are so good, and like the way that they the death like theme where people die and then they play the same music over and over again after is so good. They all have their own like little lines and phrases that they say. Javert has his own. Jean Valjean has his own. Cosette has her own. Like, Castle in a Cloud, like, that motif is repeated in different ways throughout the music, and then sometimes it's, like, even broken up, so it's, like, da-da-da-da, da-da-da, like, a little bit later, and you can, like, hear, like, parts of it. I love
0: mm-hmm.
1: when music is like that. It's so cool. It's so awesome, and it made me really happy.
0: And also, like, the melodies of the words that they're singing, too, not
1: yeah.
0: just the orchestra. Like, they'll be singing a song, and you're like, wait a second, I've heard this before.
1: Like, look
0: different
1: down.
0: Words. Look down, yes.
1: Times.
0: The beginning work song is the same.
1: Yeah. Or I dreamed. I feel like Who Am I is repeated a few times.
0: Mm-hmm.
1: Because.
0: And On My Own is repeated in a lot of different songs.
1: Yeah.
0: Like the melody.
1: So it's really, like, fun because it feels very, like, each person is their own character and they have their own, like, song. And the way that they think is, like, the way that they sing almost. Like, Javert has his own, like, melody too, where it's like da da da da da da da da da da da da da da da. But like every time he has like a monologue, he speaks it in that way. Like, what are the monologues when they sing?
0: I don't know.
1: I don't know. Whenever he has a singing, because they don't talk very much in this movie. This musical, everything is done through song. But all the monologues are like, they have when they do them, they do it through their own like musical motif, which is cool.
0: Yeah, but the technical elements of the show are like, you can tell that it's very thought out and very genius.
1: So good. It doesn't ever look like a green screen. Like, it feels it feels really real. Like, you feel like you're actually in like the sewers of France.
0: Ew.
1: In like a poor area of France.
0: Yeah.
1: And that's for so elaborate.
0: The character designs were great too, like the costuming and the makeup.
1: The makeup was so good.
0: Which is a challenge because like everyone's like really poor, so they're all kind of sick and they have to like convey that in a way that's like
1: the special effects makeup was so
0: good.
1: They all looked like they had scabies.
0: Yeah, but it's also like they have to do it in like a respectful way because like these are real people.
1: Yeah.
0: So,
1: but I think I said that I'm like they look like they all look so diseased. It's really good. I think I said that a lot because they did look really good. Like it looked realistically diseased, and they all look like realistically dirty. Like Fantine never looks like she's like when she's working. She never looks pretty after.
0: No.
1: She's like on the street. Like Cosette doesn't look pretty. No one ever looks like. Like, there's no obvious the only people who have obvious makeup on, I feel like, are Cosette when she's living in Paris as an adult. And the Thénardiers, who are, like,
0: con artists.
1: Like, crazy makeup all the time.
0: Yeah. But it's also, like, not over the top. Well, they're over the top, but everyone else is not over the top.
1: No.
0: It's, like, very
1: humble. I feel like they have the same, like, four outfits that they wear, but, like, that makes sense for the time period.
0: Yeah.
1: So it's not, like, a cartoon character.
0: True.
1: All very good stuff. Yeah, the technical elements are really cool.
0: Yeah, we can't wait to go see a show.
1: I know.
0: I think this... Will this be, like, really cool in the round?
1: Like, imagine would be so cool in the round.
0: Because, like, the barricade...
1: Imagine the barricade being...
0: a circle?
1: Imagine you're in the barricade. Imagine that the set... No. imagine there would be a circle, but imagine, like, after, like, Act 2 starts, and the set comes out and encompasses you in the barricade, so... Like, they act around, like, if you're sitting, like, the barricade is, like, you can see, but it's also, like, you're kind of part of it. So you're watching from inside, or you're watching from, like, being in the houses above them.
0: Wow, that'd be cool.
1: Guys,
0: I mean, you're going to do a show on the round.
1: Soon, apparently.
0: Yes.
1: Perhaps. Guys, I love it. I love set design. Maybe I should do, like, transfer to Simmons, go to school for...
0: Do you say transfer to Simmons?
1: Transfer out.
0: Oh.
1: Transfer to Simmons, go to somewhere for college for set design, musical theater.
0: Maybe.
1: Stage design.
0: Don't do that.
1: Abandon Anya.
0: Oh. It's okay, I can do this without you. Just kidding.
1: Who would do a really great historical analysis of it, though?
0: No one.
1: It's true. Well, probably somebody else.
0: No one.
1: I bet Ella could do it.
0: No.
1: I'm kidding.
0: You're irreplaceable.
1: Irreplaceable.
0: Okay, well, it seems like we've run out of things to talk about.
1: Genuinely.
0: So let's play our last song for you guys. We wanted to end on a very positive note. This song is supposed to be like very uplifting and encouraging for the audience. This is Do You Hear the People Sing by Michael McGuire and the Les Mis original Broadway cast recording.

free men. It is the music of a people who will not be slaves again. When the beating of your heart echoes the beating of the drums, there is a life about

0: Welcome back to Going Dark Radio. You're listening to the Simmons Shark. We're on Unafia, and we were talking a little bit about Les Mis, but now we're not really talking about Les Mis, and we're primarily talking about fun theater news, our trivia, and what you can go and see in the next few weeks.
1: Yes. So tonight only.
0: Is it tonight?
1: Yeah, it's Friday.
0: The 9th.
1: Well, that was Thursday, so that'd be a little weird. No, it's tonight at 7:30. You can go see Little Shop of Horrors by Sue F. Theater and the Puppet Lab. It's puppets, which is pretty cool.
0: That is pretty cool.
1: It's only $5 for Sue F. students, $10 for everyone else. It's going to be really good, so go see that.
0: You can also see The Wash at the Front Porch Arts Collective this weekend only. So if that's something that you're interested in, you should go check that out. I don't quite know what the price is for that,
1: but I assume The Wash is $15.
0: $15.
1: It's about, it's actually really cool. it's set in 1881. It's a staged reading. But it is about, it's only 2 nights or 2 days. And it's about, black laundresses in Atlanta in 1881 who led a strike, weeks before the International Cotton Exposition was coming to town. And they were demanding higher pay, I think. And it was the first successful interracial organized labor strike of the post-Civil War era.
0: That's beautiful.
1: Very cool.
0: We love that.
1: Yeah. So that's tomorrow and Sunday.
0: At the Front Porch Arts Collective.
1: Mm-hmm. And it's your last chance to see Angry, Raucous,
0: yeah.
1: And Shamelessly Gorgeous over at Lyric Stage.
0: Yes.
1: So, yeah. $20 for that one.
0: And some theater news. The Chess Cast album, music by Benny Anderson and Bjorn Alvaeus, featuring Aaron,
1: and those are the people from ABBA.
0: Yes. Featuring Aaron Tveit, Leah Michelle, and Nicholas Christopher.
1: Is
0: out. Very exciting. Maybe we should listen to that.
1: Yeah, we should. We love Aaron Tveit.
0: We do love Aaron Tveit.
1: And we don't love Leah Michelle, but she has a great voice.
0: It's true. I don't know how I feel about that. It's like one person I really like and one person I don't like as much.
1: I know, it's like
0: one album. It's like, wow, okay.
1: But I feel like their voices would go really, really well together.
0: I agree.
1: I've heard good things about the revival. I don't know what it's about, though.
0: No idea. I've heard good things about it.
1: Like,
0: I just don't know what it is.
1: Gambit?
0: Kind of, I hope so. But yeah, I am excited to listen to that.
1: Yeah.
0: I haven't listened. There's a lot of shows where, like, I'll hear it. I'm like, oh, I feel like that's good. They're like, oh, it's a revival. And I'm like, I would never expect this to be.
1: It's about Cold War.
0: I love the Cold War. That sounds wrong, but it's true.
1: It's a metaphor. Wow. That's cool.
0: I love that.
1: But it is also about chess.
0: Love chess. Okay. Great. We're going to love it.
1: Yeah. For some ultra hyper-local theater news.
0: Yes.
1: Emmanuel College has announced their 2026-2027 theater season.
0: Yay!
1: Super exciting. And the featured musical in the spring is going to be Sunset Boulevard, which is super cool.
0: You can go check out their Instagram for more information.
1: I think it's at EC Theater Arts.
0: Yeah. Maybe there's an underscore in there.
1: You can also see what other plays are going on, some student-directed plays, which is very cool.
0: Yes, we're very excited to work.
1: We'll be involved in those. So.
0: We will probably be working on them, so you should come see them. We're huge fans. Trivia?
1: Yes!
0: Yay! Okay.
1: Our first trivia question was, what did Jean Valjean steal? If you've been listening, or if you know anything about Les Mis, that's kind of like the basic thing. he stole a loaf of bread.
0: It's true. And who survives the barricade attacks? So basically, they build a barricade, then the National Guard attacks them, and it's super tragic, and, like, literally no one survives except for one person, and it is Marius, and he only survives because Jean Valjean saves him. So, Marius survives the barricade attack.
1: He everyone basically else is, like, on death.
0: Tragically dies.
1: So sad. Last question was a little bit of a trick question.
0: Yeah, it was.
1: What revolution is Les Mis about? And it is not the French Revolution. It is the June Revolution.
0: Yes.
1: Most people said the French.
0: Sorry, everyone, you would have gotten the whole set right if you hadn't done it. But
1: shout out to Alice, because Alice got all three right. Good job.
0: Nice job. Alright, so really tragic news, honestly, but this is probably our last show-based episode of the whole year. How do we feel about that? Kind of sad.
1: But we ended on a good note, I think.
0: Yeah, I agree. We won't have our show next week, or the week after that, because we'll be doing COF Dance and The Wizard of Oz. So go see those. I'll be in COF Dance, and Anya will be performing in The Wizard of Oz. And I'll be scurrying around backstage. Like, I said, play seven different characters. So Anya's, like, really cool, and Anya's, like, the best. So you should go see her in Wizard of Oz, and then you should maybe stop by and see all the people who are going to be in Wizard of Oz in the COF Dance show.
1: Yes, there's lots of overlap. Ophelia's in two dances.
0: Yeah.
1: Very, very cool. Going to be a great, entertaining, fun night of, and you're probably going to see a lot of people that you know on stage, so even if you don't like dance, which it's not my favorite to watch, honestly, but that's okay.
0: It's okay. There are some really good songs. I've seen a lot of the pieces. I really like a lot of them.
1: I love
0: the music.
1: Music
0: is good.
1: I've heard there's some Hamilton in there.
0: Wait For It's going to be there. House of Holbein is in this show.
1: Oh my gosh.
0: There's one more Hamilton.
1: Is it My Shot? I saw that one.
0: Yeah, My Shot is also in it. So, you know,
1: if you're a theater kid, then you should go.
0: You should go. There's a lot of different little theater things happening. And there's some really fun hip-hop and heels. A lot of contemporary jazz, very excited stuff.
1: That's going to be really fun. I think the tickets are $10 for that.
0: But $5 if you're a COF student.
1: Oh, really?
0: Yeah.
1: That's great, because I don't have $10.
0: Yeah, $5 for a COF student. And then you can go on to, like, the Linktree and, like, purchase Eventbrite tickets.
1: Amazing.
0: They're available now. I mean, you'll just, like, reserve your seat, but...
1: And The Wizard of Oz will probably be around that same price range.
0: Yeah. And I feel like the tickets will be announced kind of soon, so...
1: Yes, they will be announced soon.
0: They'll be posted on our Instagram.
1: Tuned.
0: Yeah. All right.
1: But this does mean that for the next 2 weeks, instead of... Well, so for the next 2 weeks, we won't have our show, which is sad.
0: Yeah, we'll miss you.
1: But then for the 2 weeks after that, which is May 1st and May 8th, for finals, we'll be doing some finals going NERC playlists.
0: It's true.
1: But we wanted to include you guys, and we wanted to do something a little interesting.
0: Yes.
1: So we are going to have themed playlists.
0: Yeah.
1: So keep an eye out on our Instagram for a poll. For two different playlists based on a theme, and you get to vote on the theme. And maybe we'll do a suggestion box too.
0: Yeah,
1: we have your own ideas.
0: Yes, because we love doing our little weeks of like just songs last semester, but we would love some help because
1: we want your input.
0: We want your input because you are also our listeners.
1: This is for you guys,
0: not just
1: for us.
0: Also for us.
1: Well, it's very much for us, but it's also for you.
0: It's all for you. So, with that, keep an eye out for running.
1: Yay!
0: And we will see you in 2 weeks.
1: In 3 weeks.
0: There we go.
1: How math works.
0: Sorry.
1: It's okay.
0: It's awkward. All right.
1: How dare you?
0: All right. I'm going to go hit all the buttons.
1: Hey, this has been Going Dark Radio, and you are listening to Simmons the Shark Radio.
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0: Radio.
1: Thank you guys for listening, and we will see you later.
0: Bye.
1: Bye-bye. I was like... Hello? Is that...
0: They're not fully... There we go.
1: Can you hear me? Okay. Hi, everybody. Welcome to Going Dark Radio on Simmons Radio the Shark. This is your host, Afia and Anya. And today, we are going to be talking about the beloved High School Musical.
0: Very beloved High School Musical. Before we jump into that... Sorry, don't know why I enunciated that like that. You should go do the trivia on our Instagram at Going Dark Radio, where you can find all of our fun updates. We post memes. We post what show we're doing next week. We post trivia. Sometimes we post like resources or
1: we have our local theater calendar.
0: Yes, we do that every Sunday. And what else do we post? We post like theater news sometimes, occasionally if we remember.
1: Yeah,
0: we did that recently.
1: We do stuff.
0: We're active, so follow us so you can keep up and do our trivia there, because I think that we're getting rid of the Google form, because...
1: Yeah, nobody did it, so guys.
0: So we're not going to put in effort if you guys aren't going to give it back to us. So if you want to do the trivia, you have to go to our Instagram to do it. So do that. Anyway, back to High School Musical. We'll get into High School Musical.
1: So
0: we were left from
1: that. Yes. High School Musical is a 2006 Disney Channel classic movie. If you are our age, then you have probably seen it several times. It's a staple of the Gen Z childhood.
0: Unless you're my mom, who has never seen it before.
1: Well, I said our age.
0: Well, yeah, but, like, she has two kids who are my age.
1: I don't think my mom's seen it.
0: That's really horrible.
1: Well, it's okay. Basically, it's about these two high school students. Well, it's about Mine's are high school students, as you might guess. But Troy and Gabriella, they meet at a ski lodge, and then they sing a little karaoke song together. And then what? They go to the same school?
0: All of a sudden? And just then, like that? Like a movie?
1: What? Wow. And then they have to, like, figure out what they want to do, because there's, like, a musical, but Troy's, like, the star player in the basketball team, and he's like, wait, I can't sing and do basketball, but it turns out he can. And that's the whole plot. And it's kind of, like, loosely inspired by Romeo and Juliet.
0: Because they're, like, loose.
1: Different. Like, they're not, it's kind of forbidden. Like, their friends forbidden don't want them love. To get together.
0: Oh, my God.
1: Wait, that thing is still on. But, yeah, it's really fun.
0: Very it's true.
1: There's also three movies.
0: Also true.
1: Yeah.
0: Yeah, and there's, like, a lot of character and character development and, like, personality development happening in this movie.
1: Mm-hmm.
0: But it is, again, kind of like the Romeo and Juliet of teen and tween rom-coms.
1: Yes.
0: Where it's, like, arts and a sport? I don't think you can do that.
1: Right.
0: That is social suicide on so many levels. And yeah. You should not have fun. That's the vibe.
1: Yeah.
0: Even though that's not true, you can do both.
1: No, it's not. But, you know, the whole, like, high school is about finding yourself, right? That's basically true, what it is.
0: True. But it's just funny because I feel like every single movie for children of that age falls into, like, you can either do arts or you can do sports. Or mm-hmm. you can do arts and then the sports team hates you.
1: Which is kind of how it is in real life, so it makes
0: sense. It's true. I mean, the sports team don't hate the people who do art in my high school.
1: Well, it was always, like, a problem, like, if you have to keep missing stuff. Like, you have to miss practice.
0: Guys, I did basketball and theater.
1: Are you Troy Bolton?
0: Maybe.
1: Oh my God.
0: I was going to do, like, the Debbie Ryan, like, but no one can see that. And also, I'm wearing headphones, so it doesn't really work. Just, like, look at the meme and think about me doing it. Put my face.
1: Yeah.
0: Yikes.
1: Anyways.
0: I don't want to think about that anymore. But we wanted to talk about the characters a little bit more, because there's a lot of them.
1: Yeah.
0: There's a lot of them for, like, such, like, a short movie. There is.
1: We should talk about this one last. We have a little bit of, a problematic one. Just a hot take, I think.
0: A hot take, yeah, definitely a
1: hot take. Which, what else is new on here? We love those. But let's start with Troy's dad.
0: Well, we should start with, we should introduce all the characters.
1: Oh,
0: first.
1: Yeah.
0: Okay, so.
1: There's a lot.
0: Well, we got this. There is Troy. He is, like, the jock. Classic jock.
1: Mm-hmm.
0: Then there's Gabriella, and she's, like, the nerd. Mm-hmm. And they both each have a best friend. So then there is
1: Chad. Another basketball player.
0: Yes.
1: And then Taylor.
0: Taylor.
1: Is Gabriella's also smart friend.
0: Yes. And then there's a bunch of other people on those respective two teams. Then there's Kelsey, and she's their pianist.
1: Composer.
0: Yes, she composes a musical. And then there's all the theater people. So Kelsey.
1: Sharpay and Ryan.
0: They're twins.
1: My beloveds.
0: They're stars of the show all the
1: Sharpay
0: time.
1: Sharpay is a diva.
0: Sharpay is actually secretly who Anya wants to be.
1: Sharpay is me.
0: But not as evil. You're way less evil than Sharpay is. You, I don't think, well, you might. I don't know.
1: Hey, maybe I have a dark side.
0: I feel like.
1: You never know.
0: You sent a text and you got really stressed out about it. So I think one time you were like.
1: Well, okay, think of it this way. Sharpay is like Rachel Berry. From Glee.
0: So, remember how I've never seen
1: Glee? Okay, well, the listeners know. Sharpay is like Rachel Berry. They're basically the same person. For context. Yes, yes.
0: Okay.
1: Only context if you've seen Glee and High School Musical, but it's okay. Anyways.
0: And then there's Ryan, who is like.
1: He's kind of like her, like, sycophant, because they're twins, and she's, like,
0: she's
1: controlling.
0: She's, like, the. She's the prima ballerina, kind of.
1: Yes.
0: So what's the word in theater? When it's, like, a prima ballerina of theater? Well, I'm really I think a it might just be, theater kid.
1: I don't know. Wait.
0: Isn't there, like, a specific word? Like, it's, like, a diva, the ingenue? No. Not the right one. Like, the diva.
1: Yeah, basically. I don't know.
0: I'm thinking of a word, and it will come to me in the middle.
1: I believe you.
0: Yeah, whatever.
1: We'll go back to that.
0: Thanks, I'm ready.
1: And then there's the theater teacher, the director, Miss Darbus.
0: It's true.
1: She's also a little bit evil.
0: Yeah.
1: And then Troy's dad is the coach.
0: Also a basketball coach. Classic.
1: Yes. And he also peaked in high school when he was Troy. basically.
0: Right. Okay. And he's really, like, toxic. He puts so much pressure on Troy to, like, be good.
1: And, like, all they do is, like, basketball. They live and breathe basketball.
0: Yeah,
1: it's, like, really not healthy.
0: Oh, I have a friend texting me and telling me it's a prima donna. And that's what I was trying to think of.
1: Oh, my gosh.
0: Thank you so much, Ella.
1: Shout out to Ella. She's always keeping us on track.
0: She really is. She should have a permanent... She's kind of, like, in the background.
1: She's always in our hearts.
0: She's sitting in, like, there's a blue chair in the corner of the studio.
1: Yeah, her ghost is sitting there. Her aura.
0: Her soul is sitting there. You know, like, in Soul, the movie.
1: Yeah.
0: Mm-hmm. It's like
1: her spark is radio.
0: I think our spark might be radio.
1: I agree.
0: Or theater.
1: Or just, like, media. Like, the arts. I don't know. Something like that.
0: Yeah. Our spark is community.
1: Yes, that's so beautiful.
0: I didn't like that.
1: Anyways.
0: Can't be too beautiful on the radio.
1: Yeah, so the dad is a little bit toxic, and then the whole theater department is
0: really
1: pretty
0: toxic.
1: Like, as much as I love Sharpay, it's also just, like, I love theater more. And I'm, like, so for, like, not to be cheesy, but, like, theater is for everybody, and they're so not like that. Like, Sharpay and Ryan. First of all, can we talk about how Sharpay and Ryan always get the leads, even though they're siblings, and they're always love interests? Like,
0: I don't like that.
1: No, like, thank you.
0: Imagine if they kiss your... I don't want to think... Never mind. Take it back. But, yeah, they're, like, so toxic. They, like... And it's, like, Ryan an accomplice?
1: To what?
0: To Sharpay's, like, criminal activity.
1: Oh, definitely.
0: But, like, do you think he wants to? Like, this is what
1: no.
0: I was thinking about. Like,
1: have you seen the second movie?
0: I mean, yes. He, like, breaks away. Okay, context. We're not going to talk a ton about the other movies because we actually could. We should. I love the second movie.
1: I lowkey don't remember fully what happens, but...
0: I love the second movie. It's
1: all so I remember is that they do baseball and Sharpay sings a good song. Oh, and also, bad on it. Oh, not that one. I was singing Fabulous.
0: Fabulous. That is my simple request. And
1: yes.
0: That is all the singing you'll ever get from me.
1: That was
0: ever.
1: Beautiful.
0: Thanks. I should go audition for a solo.
1: Yeah, High School Musical 4. Oh. Yeah, join the Sirens. Everybody should join the Sirens. It's pretty cool.
0: Yeah.
1: Anyways. But yeah, like, Sharpay's whole thing is that nobody else can join theater, basically. Like, she's all the star, and that's it.
0: Like, and that's, like,
1: and
0: first of all,
1: Miss Darbus,
0: not how,
1: like,
0: theater works. Miss Darbus is an enabler.
1: She supports it, like, fully.
0: She's like,
1: and she's like, you're bad, leave.
0: Okay, in her defense, they are pretty bad.
1: Yeah, well, yeah, you're right.
0: If you are getting up on stage and you're, like, a senior, imagine a senior in high school getting up on stage and going, what is the song that they sing? Soaring, flying. Like, that's what they're working with.
1: But they're just kids. I don't know.
0: He's 18.
1: I don't know, man. She's well, I know that my director never would have done that.
0: My director would have never done that either.
1: Exactly.
0: Well, I've had many a director.
1: Well, yeah.
0: Depends on which director we're talking
1: but
0: about.
1: Mrs. Darbus, she tells it how it is, I guess.
0: That's
1: for better,
0: showbiz.
1: For worse.
0: And that's showbiz.
1: That's showbiz.
0: And then she goes, now that's showbiz. And then they sing a song.
1: Yes.
0: Wow.
1: The songs in the show are so good.
0: Too. They're so, the music, we never put that on our list of things to talk about, but they're so good.
1: They're so iconic. Like,
0: they're
1: every song
0: so
1: is so beautiful.
0: Iconic.
1: And, like they've influenced pop culture. Like,
0: oh,
1: I cannot tell you a single Gen Z person who doesn't know at least one song from the whole three movies.
0: Yeah. Also, they had, like, a concert. They went on tour.
1: Yes.
0: But Troy Bolton, what's his name? Zac Efron couldn't go, so...
1: He can't sing.
0: In the first movie,
1: or he couldn't sing.
0: He couldn't sing. Now he can, because we all saw The Greatest Showman, and it was beautiful.
1: I love that movie. Stay tuned for that episode, guys.
0: Coming very, very, very, very, very soon.
1: Not next week, though. Sorry.
0: We want to do fun, and then we're going to be serious, and then we'll...
1: Yeah, we're
0: going to
1: be a little alternating, you know? Like, this one is pretty, like, unserious, like... High School Musical was very, like,
0: we picked it on
1: not
0: last
1: deep.
0: Week.
1: So next week we're going to do something a little more real, a little more, like, sad.
0: And I think it will really work within the context of the last few weeks.
1: Yeah. More on that later.
0: Anyway.
1: Wait, our hot take.
0: Our hot take. But it is proven kind of correct.
1: Yes. So, Chad is definitely misogynistic. I don't remember exactly what he says, but...
0: It was weird.
1: It was not...
0: He does get better over the course of the two movies, two
1: yes.
0: and three. He learns how to respect women. However, in the first movie, what does she say?
1: In the first movie, he's just like, he's a high school basketball player, you know? He's sticking to the status quo. So he's not very respectful of women. He's just, like, kind of...
0: Oh, he just, like, doesn't think women can, like, play sports or something. That's, like, something...
1: Yeah. And I don't know. Don't remember what he says.
0: Anyway.
1: But we also think that he's gay because...
0: Were Ryan and Chad truthers over here? Well, I am. I
1: absolutely.
0: Yes, okay.
1: I mean, there's, like, there's whole conspiracy theories about this.
0: Okay, because, okay, in the Netflix original show that was canceled after one season, Julie and the Phantoms, which just takes place in L.A. and is directed by the same person that directed High School Musical... Or has the same producer. Like, he worked on both of those things. One of the main characters has the last name of Chad and Ryan. I forget
1: Kenny that. Ortega, by the way.
0: Yeah, it's Kenny Ortega.
1: Oh, yeah.
0: He has the last name, and he has two gay dads. That is, like, a whole thing. And so his last name is his parents are Chad and Ryan. And since Kenny Ortega worked on both of these things, it's true. Mm-hmm. And at the end of one of the songs, oh my god,
1: his last name is Danforth Evans,
0: and their names are Chad Danforth and Ryan Evans.
1: I don't know. Also, there's like a whole thing in the second movie where they like swap outfits.
0: We'll get to that later.
1: Yeah, before a song. More on that. It is time for a song.
0: It is, but should we probably plug our radio station before we play our song?
1: Yes. What radio station is this?
0: This is Simmons, the Simmons Shark.
1: Wow, you don't even know what it's called.
0: That's not true. It's
1: the Simmons Shark. Radio the Shark.
0: Oh, Simmons Radio the Shark.
1: Yeah.
0: I'm really tired. I was up at 4:30 this morning, guys. Cut me so much slack. My own choice.
1: Yeah, it was.
0: Oops.
1: Well, anyways.
0: Anyway.
1: Our first song is a classic.
0: Classic Stick to the Status Quo by High School Musical cast and Disney. The whole thing.
1: Mm-hmm. Yeah.
0: Yeah.
1: I hope you enjoy. But have fun. Hopefully it teaches you not to stick to the status quo.
0: That's the whole point.
1: Yeah.
0: All right. See you in 4 minutes.

0: Troy can tell his secret, then I can tell mine. I bake.
1: What?
0: I love to bake. Strudel, scones, even apple pan dowdy. Not another sound. Someday I hope to make the perfect creme brulee.

0: can do it. Hip hop hooray.
1: She has got to go.
0: We can do it.
2: Creme brulee.
1: Keep your voice down low.
3: Staring at you?
4: Not me, you.
3: Because of the callbacks? I can't have people staring at me. I really can't. No.

0: Hi, welcome back. Sorry, we were doing a lot of research and some re-editing of our script because we want to talk more about... We really want to talk about Chad Ryan, and apparently this is our Pride episode a month and a bit early, but since we won't be here in June, it kind of works out.
1: Yeah.
0: So never say that Going Dark Radio never did anything for Pride because we're literally right here.
1: Yes, exactly. Okay, so... High School Musical is a Disney Channel movie.
0: Yes.
1: It's made for kids, like
0: our
1: young people.
0: Not made for kids.
1: That's not what I was going to say.
0: That was really mean.
1: Just in general.
0: Right.
1: And because of that, like, it is what you make of it, you know?
0: Yeah.
1: Like, if you want to just watch a silly little rom-com, then there it is. If you want to watch a musical, there it is. If you want to research the possible gay relationship that was forced to be closeted, then there it is.
0: And you know what? That's what we decided to do. We've all watched, well, most of us have already watched it, so we can just, like, analyze this for, like, 20 minutes, and it's our radio show,
1: we
0: so
1: can do whatever
0: we
1: want.
0: Whatever we want. There are no rules. And that's that. Period. End of sentence.
1: Yes.
0: You can tune out if you don't want to. Listen to us talk. Anyway, Kenny Ortega, the guy we were talking about before, is gay.
1: Yes. So,
0: and he obviously, like, knows how gay things work. I mean, he was gay. He's fairly old. Not, like, old, but he was, like, he's older. So he, like, knows what closeted, like, relationships look like. He's been in the industry so long. So he has that. He was, like, wasn't able to, like, put
1: that
0: stuff in, but he has all that context and he understands what that looks like.
1: Yeah.
0: So I think it's really cool that he was able to, like, kind of sneak some subtext in.
1: Yes,
0: into the movie, even though he couldn't physically outright be like, here's our presentation for you.
1: Because Disney. This was 2006 Disney.
0: Disney's
1: and
0: evil.
1: They're evil
0: they're
1: and
0: still
1: they're
0: evil.
1: Homophobic. So we love High School Musical, but we don't support Disney.
0: It's true. A lot of things.
1: But there's a lot of great Disney musicals, so it's, like, it's hard.
0: It's really challenging to be us. But it's crazy because there are so many, like, little Easter eggs and hints.
1: Yeah. Well, to start out, Ryan is, like, obviously gay. Like, he's stereotypically, like, he's, like...
0: But it's not done, like, over the top. It doesn't feel forced or performative. It doesn't feel super forced.
1: Are you sure about
0: that?
1: It's
0: not terrible representation. There's been worse representation.
1: Yeah, for sure.
0: Because it's never, like, he's never has, like, a song about being gay. It's just kind of,
1: yeah.
0: Like, and people are just like, oh, that's just kind of the way he is. Like, everyone just
1: kind
0: of accepts
1: feminine,
0: the fact that he's
1: very
0: super feminine.
1: Yeah.
0: Like, Sharpay's never mad that he's feminine. She's just mad that he's in her way.
1: Yeah,
0: they
1: true.
0: No one ever hates
1: no
0: on
1: one
0: Ryan.
1: To him.
0: No one's ever hates on Ryan for being the way that he is. They all, like, whatever. He's just like that. They all just hate on him for being, like...
1: Evil?
0: Yeah.
1: Well, for being Sharpay's, like...
0: Twin.
1: Yeah.
0: They don't hate him because
1: he's actually the way nicer.
0: Very feminine. So I feel like it's not done in a way that it's, like, him, like, having to be gay is, like, a whole situation.
1: Yeah.
0: He is just,
1: true?
0: Like... He's just, like, very stereotypically gay, but not in, like, a terrible way. It's just...
1: Mm-hmm.
0: No one really cares about it, which is...
1: Right.
0: That's what I meant.
1: But also because they can't mention it. And then
0: right. But, like, I'm happy that they couldn't, because it makes it so much better, easier to
1: true.
0: Watch. There was no song be like, I like men...
1: Note to self, don't be gay in
0: Indiana. Anyway.
1: Right. So, okay. In the
0: third movie, Ryan and Kelsey
1: Wait,
0: get
1: yeah.
0: together.
1: Get Which is
0: together.
1: Crazy.
0: Huge air quotes. Because Kelsey... Okay, for context, Kelsey wears, like, a top hat all the time. And dresses very, like, masculine. Again, not, like, a huge deal. Like, I mean, anyone can dress masculine. But she has very, like, lesbian. Energy. I can
1: right.
0: say that because I
1: so
0: also have lesbian energy.
1: So our theory is that they're in a... This is so woke mind virus.
0: It sounded better when we were just talking about it while the song played. And
1: well, we got
0: like,
1: on Reddit
0: oh,
1: and now it's like, oh. but anyways, so basically Chad and Taylor are dating.
0: Quotation marks.
1: Or like together, like... But
0: Kelsey and Ryan are together?
1: But it feels like that might be like a Lavender relationship.
0: And a Lavender relationship, for those who don't know, is like a relationship where like you pretend to be together because it's safer than being outwardly gay. So like you pretend to be together and then you're secretly not together. You just
1: right.
0: like are close friends, which is great and cool and I love. And didn't Kenny Ortega say something about them like realizing? Was that a Reddit quote or was it just like a...
1: Oh, well... Lucas Grimbill, the guy who played Ryan,
0: yes.
1: asked Kenny Ortega, is Ryan gay? And, like, immediately after reading the script, And he wasn't, like, Kenny wasn't able to, like, give him a straight answer, like, a straight yes. But, like, I can tell he, like, implied yes.
0: I mean.
1: Because.
0: Yeah. And Lucas Graham really took that and was like, whatever, sure. He's kind of, like, fed that theory.
1: Yeah. Also, I think they confirmed it, like, canonically.
0: Yeah.
1: Oh, in High School Musical, the musical series, they confirmed it. Because he makes a cameo.
0: Oh, yeah.
1: Yeah. Well.
0: More on that later.
1: The biggest piece of evidence of this Ryan and Chad thing is the song I Don't Dance in the second movie.
0: We haven't even gone to the beard part, though. We have to talk about that first.
1: Is that not what the lavender relationship is?
0: No, because bearding is when you have two couples who are pretending to be. This is so woke mind virus. We're not. It sounds like red pill content, and it's not. This is actually, like, left-wing content.
1: Right.
0: Where Chad and Ryan, like, Chad and Taylor are together, like, Kelsey and Taylor are together, and Chad and Ryan are together, and they go on double dates, and it looks like a couple. You look like a couple.
1: Right.
0: You look like two straight couples, but you're actually two gay couples, but no one knows. That's what bearding is.
1: Wow.
0: Very cool. Or Chad is just bi.
1: Yeah, I think that seems pretty more likely. Because I feel like he actually did, like, have feelings for Taylor. I don't know. They seem cute together.
0: They seem cute together, but Ryan and Chad seem better, so. I'm a right. big Ryan and Chad truther, and it's been like that for a while, and that's okay.
1: Yeah.
0: And, but what were you saying? We were
1: well, the song. It's so. Called, like, I Don't Dance.
0: But then they all
1: I
0: dance.
1: Know you can. Like, I don't know, it feels like a metaphor. A no, like a metaphor, like.
0: Oh, yeah, also. You know, like the and they're also playing baseball? Who's yes. playing for the other team?
1: Yes. Yes. they think they probably make that joke, to be honest.
0: I think they do.
1: But, like, I don't know, like, it's like, I'm not gay. I know you are. I don't not dance, I know you can.
0: And then they end up dancing.
1: Right. Right.
0: And they have this, like, whole rivalry going on, because it's, like, Chad is, like, so basketball and, like, wants Troy to do all the basketball things, and Ryan is so, like, theater and wants Troy and Gabrielle to do all the theater things, so it's, like, this, like, tension where they're just, like, they, like, make like,
1: they have their own little Romeo and Juliet.
0: They, like, have intense eye contact for, like, 5 minutes, and we're like, this is a good song, guys. Banger.
1: Yay!
0: And then they switch clothes at the end.
1: Yeah.
0: Classic.
1: Should go watch the video, like the clip from the movie after this.
0: You should.
1: But let's play the song.
0: Yeah, let's
1: just
0: do it.
1: Listen. It's beautiful.
0: I Don't Dance by Chad? Question mark.
1: Yeah, that's how it's listed. It's listed as Chad and Lucas Grubiel in the credits on YouTube. So Chad is the character name, Lucas Grubiel is the actor name, so I don't really know what's going on.
0: So Corbin Blue, I guess, also part of this. And Disney High School Musical 2 original soundtrack 2007.

0: That was I Don't Dance from High School Musical 2. Yes.
1: Welcome back to Simmons Radio, The Shark. This is your favorite musical theater show, hosted by Anya and Afia.
0: Going Dark.
1: Radio.
0: Oh, wow. Going
1: Dark.
0: Radio.
1: Nice job. Wow, we have a lot of fun.
0: So, High School Musical, the franchise.
1: From Chad and Ryan.
0: Yes. We're done with that.
1: We're done.
0: We're done.
1: We've had a lot of
0: Chad and Ryan. We need to cut ourselves off.
1: Yeah.
0: So, there's three movies, obviously. Yes. High School Musical 1, High School Musical 2, High School Musical 3, Senior Year.
1: That senior year really cheated it.
0: And then, there is no Broadway version of this show, so we're kind of cheating a little bit, but we can do whatever we want, so it doesn't matter.
1: As we've established, this is our show.
0: Yes.
1: And you can tell us what to
0: do. Exactly. But there is an MTI version, Musical Theater International, the, like,

0: But
1: so that the plot of that show
0: is crazy.
1: It's like it's such a concept.
0: Very Glee.
1: Yeah.
0: I think I watched like baby version of Glee. HSTM HSMTMTS. Baby version of Glee.
1: Yeah, basically. It's a little less unhinged.
0: Yeah.
1: But basically, it's about the students at East High, I guess. Is that still called it? I assume.
0: Like,
1: they actually go there, like, to the real school where it was filmed. And then they're like, let's do High School Musical as our show.
0: It's like, they've never done it before. It's like, right. The whole thing. It's like, this, like, new theater director is like, you guys have never done High School Musical as, like, your musical of the year? Everyone's like, no. But it stars a pretty crazy cast.
1: Yeah, it has, I mean, Olivia Rodrigo is, like, the main one.
0: Yeah.
1: Because
0: and then that guy,
1: she was
0: like,
1: the main character, Joshua Bassett.
0: No, well, yes, he's also in it, but the guy who's like Edgar. His name starts with an E, but maybe it doesn't.
1: I don't know who you're thinking of.
0: Ashlyn's cousin, Jacob.
1: The redhead, big
0: no,
1: red.
0: No, no, no, no, no. Ethan, Evan, I'm just
1: EJ?
0: Yes!
1: Matt Cornett?
0: Yes.
1: He's famous?
0: Like, yeah.
1: Oh, I didn't know that.
0: Like, he's famous on Netflix.
1: But also, like, it has a lot of cameos from the original.
0: It does. Corbin Blue's in it.
1: Yes. And apparently, but I'm looking at the cast right now. Apparently, Vanessa Hudgens makes a cameo. Ashley Tisdale?
0: Yeah, she does. Corbin Blue
1: Lucas
0: does.
1: Lucas Grubio? Zac Efron, has like everybody. Wait, I don't remember this. I watched the whole show. I don't remember those cameos. Andrew Barth Feldman is in it. JoJo Siwa. Pause.
0: Is it that theater camp season?
1: I don't know. I feel like I'm being misinformed. Camp. Oh, but you know who is in the theater camp? Meg Donnelly from Zombies.
0: Oh my god.
1: Yeah. Anyways. But also, Julie Lester plays Ashlyn, and she was on Broadway as Little Red Riding Hood and Into the Woods.
0: True. Stacked cast.
1: Yeah.
0: Overall.
1: But they're all, like, this is, like, a lot of their origins. Like, I knew Olivia Rodrigo from this show before Driver's License came out. Kind of a flex.
0: Same. I knew Olivia Rodrigo also from this show. I watched all three seasons. There's four of them. I only watched three.
1: I watched all of them.
0: Because
1: it got bad. It got bad when she left.
0: It got bad. Yeah, that's the thing. It's like, I was like, I don't want to watch the show without
1: Olivia.
0: Me. That was her character's name.
1: Yeah.
0: But this this show had me in a chokehold, and I was like...
1: Oh, me too.
0: However old I was when it came out.
1: So here's the thing, though.
0: Yeah.
1: Olivia Rodrigo and Joshua Bassett met on this show.
0: Dun, dun, dun. And
1: many of their songs are rumored to be about each other, especially Driver's License is supposed to be about him.
0: Yeah. So other song... No, that's still Driver's License.
1: Deja Vu.
0: Yes.
1: Good For You. A lot of, basically, like, a lot of sour songs.
0: Yes.
1: But this is the origin of the Sabrina Carpenter, Olivia Rodrigo, quote-unquote, beef.
0: Oh my god.
1: That was actually fake.
0: Yikes.
1: So,
0: she did write Skin about Olivia.
1: Yeah. And because I liked the boy. Because I liked a boy is about Joshua.
0: I think the beef was like really dramatized.
1: Well, here's what happened. Basically, Olivia Rodrigo and Joshua Bassett dated, and then Sabrina Carpenter and Joshua Bassett dated.
0: Like directly after each other.
1: And we don't know the full story, but
0: right. And there was a lot of rumors that like Joshua Bassett like immediately got with Olivia.
1: Traitor. Like you didn't cheat, but you're still a traitor.
0: Like immediately got with Sabrina, and there's a lot of messy beef, and apparently like. They weren't talking, which, like, it's not really confirmed. But recently, this was crazy. I saw this, like, it was, like, a week ago.
1: Yeah. Olivia Rodrigo made a public statement that the two of them have talked, like, her and Sabrina are, like, they're friends.
0: And people are saying that, because there's supposed to be another Olivia Rodrigo, like, a third Olivia Rodrigo album coming out.
1: Yes!
0: Yay! As you're wearing your Guts shirt.
1: Yes! Oh, my gosh. That was not planned.
0: Oh, my gosh.
1: Just love her.
0: Yeah, and... People are saying that maybe Sabrina might be on the album.
1: Are you serious?
0: That's I've heard. Like,
1: oh my god!
0: Like I don't know if it's like I can't.
1: You can't say that.
0: It's not confirmed. It's not confirmed. If it doesn't happen, don't yell at me. But there's been a lot of rumors on like social media that because they like have made up, Sabrina might be on the album. Like the Katy Perry cameo that Taylor Swift had.
1: Mm.
0: Sorry, that's a very niche reference. It's not really
1: even know what you're talking about, actually.
0: Katy Perry and, like,
1: well, she also
0: had Beach, but they're in the like gay song that Taylor Swift made.
1: You're gonna have to elaborate more.
0: No.
1: Betty? No. What? We'll look into this
0: later.
1: The one
0: that there's like the music video and they're all in food and she's like has a blender and they're in a trailer park and it's very gay and it's like
1: Yeah.
0: It's on Love.
1: You need to calm down.
0: Yes. Katy Perry has a cameo in the music video of that, and it's like because they had a bunch of beef and then they like worked it out and then she was in it. But like people are saying that Olivia might have Sabrina on her show. It's very interesting though because both of them like looked up to Taylor Swift a lot and they both kind of had, like a falling out with her kind a little bit.
1: Yeah, there was like some legal drama which also was kind of fake. Basically the moral of the story is that
0: stop pinning women against each other.
1: Yes, women in especially in like just celebrities in general in music, they always get pitted against each other like as if they all can't be successful.
0: Hello.
1: I'm not really like guys.
0: Please.
1: I don't know. It's just like and most of the, like, fighting is between the fans. Even if, they like, if the artists have a problem, like,
0: yeah,
1: it's just their fans.
0: It's so funny how many, like, little celebrities are each other. Little. Like.
1: Little, and it's Taylor Swift.
0: No. As in, like, Olivia Rodrigo and Conan Gray have been, like, friends for a while. Oh, yeah, and, like, so I listened to Conan Gray at the same time that, like, when, like, Kid Krow was coming out. And, like, I feel like when did Sour come out, like, the same time-ish.
1: I don't remember.
0: A year after. Hold on. I don't know.
1: Sour was 2021.
0: Yeah, like, I listened to Kid Krow, and I didn't really know they were friends until, like, a few years ago, but I was like...
1: Yeah.
0: But they both loved Taylor Swift. It was just very interesting. I think it's, like, those
1: And Sabrina weird... opened for Taylor Swift.
0: Yeah, like, the ecosystem is so weird.
1: But, like, Chapel and Olivia are friends.
0: Right.
1: Wasn't... And Chapel and Sabrina are friends. It's, like, all complicated.
0: It's, like, they're it's, all like, friends. It's, I don't
1: A-list,
0: know.
1: Like...
0: But also, Chapel rolls in a lot of hot water right now.
1: Yeah, once you know it. What does she do?
0: I don't... Okay, I'm gonna...
1: This is turning into, like, a celebrity gossip show.
0: And that's okay. It's our show. We can do what we want. This is really not... This is supposed to be a silly and fun episode, so...
1: It's okay.
0: Apparently, like, she was really rude to, like, an 11-year-old fan at the airport.
1: Oh, I heard about that.
0: I only know about this is because...
1: No, I saw from her Instagram story.
0: Andy, our friend, sent me... I think, like, 12 TikToks about it, and I, like, watched them all, because I'm a good friend, and I was on the bus for, like, an hour, so now I know a lot about Chapel Road, and everyone's, like, mad at her, and it's, like, she's so, like, bad at being media trained, and, like, blah, blah, blah, blah, blah.
1: From her story, her perspective was that her, like, a security guard was the problem.
0: That's the thing, that, that everyone's, like, either, like, the security guard is bad, or, like, Chapel is bad, because, like, she, like, at the Grammys, she looked, like, mad that she had to, like, present that award, or, like, and, like, she's been, like, she said, like, she hasn't, like, credited drag queens enough for her, like, looks or something, there's other stuff, like, so
1: I don't know, there's, like, a balance, like, I feel like media training is, like, weird, because you shouldn't just, like, get rid of someone's, like, personality and, like, make them, like, nice and perfect all the time, but also, like, that's just, like, common decency sometimes.
0: I feel like Renee Rapp is a really good example.
1: Yes.
0: I love Renee Rapp, and I think she does a really good job of being, like, super original in herself, and also, like...
1: And she's said, like, she's not media trained. Like, she
0: said,
1: she like,
0: jokes about I'm not media trained. But, like, I think she probably is to a degree. I mean, you have to be.
1: Yeah.
0: But it's, like, funny, because, like, she's... But, like, in the interviews, you can tell that she's just being Renee Rapp. She's not being... Yeah. But she's also
1: not a bad person, from what we know. From what we know.
0: Well,
1: wait,
0: am I? Oh my gosh, like, Tella Bird, like, her girlfriend, they had, like, there's a bunch of cheating scandal stuff happening with that.
1: Oh no.
0: Well, like, as in, like, they both cheated on their partners and then got together. Like,
1: oh my god.
0: Like, they both had partners cheated with each other and then they broke up with those partners and then got together.
1: That's crazy.
0: And even though I love Tella Bird and I love Renee, it's just weird.
1: Yeah.
0: Vibes all around for that. Anyway,
1: wow,
0: we really went through all of the new young artists in pop, and now we're back to High School Musical. It's all connected.
1: Yeah. We have one last song for you guys today. It's called Wondering. This is a song, an original song from the series. It was added in, they wanted to spice up their High School Musical show a little bit, so they put in a original song for Miss Darbus.
0: Yes.
1: So this is Wondering from High School Musical, the musical of the series, by Olivia Rodrigo, Julia Lester, and Disney.
0: Because Disney sings.
1: Yes.

0: Hi guys.
1: Back. How was that? We all love that song.
0: I love that song. I feel like all of like the dumbest shows have the best music.
1: It's true. It's true. You're listening to Simmons Radio, The Shark. And this is your favorite musical theater show, Going to Our Radio.
0: Yes, yes. We have some theater news for you guys.
1: So much theater news. So much fun, awesome, cool, yay, theater news.
0: So it's just one, actually.
1: That's okay. We can talk about it forever and ever and ever.
0: So the pro shot of Hadestown is coming to theaters.
1: Guys, and not just the pro shot of Hadestown. The original Broadway cast.
0: What?
1: It has literally everybody in it.
0: Guys, Eva Noblezada. Eva Noblezada. This is huge.
1: Reeves Carney.
0: Right. Andre de Shields.
1: Oh my god. Like, guys, so it's genuinely...
0: It's coming out, I think, July...
1: 26th. No, July 24th, 2026.
0: Yep, so see you all in the theater, I guess.
1: Yeah, I'm so excited. More shows need pro shots.
0: Yes, pro shots are so important. Theater is so hard to go to. It's expensive. It's
1: far away a lot of the time. This gets people in the theater. Pro shots get people to be interested in entertained by theater.
0: Yes. So, also, I like we have a theater radio show, and all the time we can't be fully informed because we can't watch it.
1: It's true.
0: So, and that's really important.
1: But we make do.
0: Yeah, we do.
1: We show up.
0: But you know why? Because a lot of times there are...
1: Slime tutorials.
0: Yeah. So...
1: What are they called? Like, pro, but when you're not a pro?
0: Bootleg?
1: No. Like, amateur shot.
0: Yeah, for like sure. That.
1: An amateur shot. Like that.
0: But, like, that's what people have resorted to because that's the only way, like... I don't know. Some people would say it's unethical, but is it ethical?
1: I think it's ethical. I mean, like, art is for everybody. Exactly. And I think that, I mean, if you go outside, they're not paying you to see murals.
0: True.
1: I mean, Broadway in the Park is usually...
0: Like, I feel like sometimes...
1: Shakespeare in the Park is usually free.
0: Recording, the only way I would feel it was bad is, like, if it's disrespectful to the performers.
1: Right, but a lot of the time I feel like the recording isn't super disrespectful. I mean, yeah, like, it's... if you're using flash.
0: If you're, like, in the front row or something, that's weird.
1: But sure, like, they're never in the front row, and you know, because you're, like, always, like, zoomed in, or, like, you're, like, moving around. You're, like, oh, interactive ride.
0: Right. 4D experience. Like, as long as you're being respectful, I think it's okay.
1: And I don't say this because I watch them.
0: Right. We don't do that. We don't, you know, participate in illegal activity.
1: Is it illegal if we participate, if we watch it?
0: I don't know. Activity? I mean, it's on YouTube. Like, it's not really...
1: I mean, they could take it down if they wanted to.
0: And they do.
1: Yeah, but some of them stay up for a while. Like, yeah. The one we watched was up for 4 years. Guys, we're doing a really good job of hiding them.
0: Good job, guys.
1: A man falls in love with a flower.
0: Yeah.
1: Slime tutorial.
0: And soon to be pro shot.
1: Yay! Okay.
0: Okay, guys, some local theater for you.
1: Yes.
0: This weekend is the opening and closing weekend, as in the only weekend, for... My First Ex-Husband at the Huntington for $25.
1: So, go see it.
0: Yeah.
1: It sounds good.
0: Sounds great. Sounds entertaining.
1: When is it? Saturday night?
0: It's all weekend, I think.
1: We should go.
0: Yeah. I actually have rehearsal for tomorrow for, like, 8 hours, so.
1: And I have so much to do.
0: You're seeing a show tonight.
1: I am. I'm seeing, oh my gosh, shout out to the Hanover High School Middle School. What? Shout out to the Hanover Middle School and the Face... program for doing Shrek Jr. with our middle school.
0: What a show.
1: Very excited to see my cousin do it. Very excited to see my sister stage manage the whole thing. She's an icon. I'm currently talking to her. And so she's not listening. Everyone's going to do so good. Break a leg. I've heard it's super fun. So I'm very excited to go see that. Also, not a middle school production. If you're looking for something that's in a middle school production, go see... You are cordially invited to the end of the world at Company One.
0: It's the last night, guys.
1: Go do it.
0: And that's literally $0 minimum.
1: $0.
0: You can get in for free.
1: Guys, it's $0.
0: Also the last night for the Antiques Speakeasy Stage.
1: And it's $30. So
0: yeah.
1: Go to these cheap options. You know how many? You could get like a whole meal for $30.
0: Yes. So
1: don't.
0: Don't do that.
1: Use your meal swipes at Bartle and then go see the show.
0: Or use that $30 on a meal and then go see the free show.
1: Either one.
0: So many options, guys.
1: Or go see the show for $25 and spend $5 on a meal from McDonald's. $5 meal deal.
0: Yeah. Wow. So many options, guys.
1: And we've just
0: there's
1: we've
0: no getting around
1: your dinner.
0: This.
1: You have to go do it. Or go from completely for free, quotation marks, because Bartle is money that you're paying long term. But
0: anyways,
1: but go get Bartle and then go to Company One and pay $0 to go see
0: exactly.
1: a show.
0: No money.
1: No money involved, so everyone can do it.
0: Yeah.
1: Wow.
0: On to some trivia.
1: Yes, question one. What is East High's mascot? It's the Wildcats.
0: What team?
1: Wildcats. Yeah. You didn't do it twice.
0: Oh, what team?
1: Wildcats.
0: Wildcats. Get your head in the game.
1: What's the other thing that they do that they do Wildcats? It's really funny.
0: Oh, I don't know. I'll have to rewatch, later. I guess.
1: Yeah. Oh, no. I have to watch High School Musical again.
0: Okay. So, this next question, he might have been a little bit evil. So, the question is, true or false, Sharpay and Zeke get together at the end. Zeke is the character who is a basketball player, but he also wants to be a baker, but they say, no, stick to the status quo.
1: No.
0: He said the creme brulee guy. So, little known fact, a lot of people don't know about this. You didn't know about this until we watched it. There's an end credit scene in this movie where Zeke bakes some cookies for Sharpay, and she comes running at him, telling him they're so good, and they're the best cookies she's ever had. And it's like...
1: She jumps in his arms.
0: Yeah, like, Zeke likes her. So, it's kind of unclear. Like, I put false as the answer, because I don't think they officially get together.
1: But they kind of do in the third
0: movie. Okay, so... And we were a little bit unclear about at the end. Like, that could be at the end of the series. So, if you said true, we'll give it to you.
1: Yeah. But we did think it was false. We also came up with these questions this morning.
0: Yeah, oopsies.
1: Yeah.
0: Also, say goodbye to the Google form. We're not doing that anymore because you guys didn't want to. Did we already say that?
1: Yeah, but we can say it again.
0: PSA.
1: PSA, because none of you wanted to do it. We won't. And the last question is, what club is East High Drama Club? What club? What show is the East High Drama Club doing? And that's Twinkle Town.
0: An original. You couldn't tell by the name.
1: That's kind of mean.
0: Hey,
1: I would love to do a musical called Twinkle Town. I wonder if they would have a song that was like "Welcome to Twinkle Town."
0: Probably.
1: Twinkle.
0: Do you think
1: Town.
0: They? Do you remember those like Twinkle shoes, Twinkle toes?
1: Oh my god!
0: Throwback.
1: Okay, is this the list? Is this ready? Prepared?
0: Yeah. No? Quick little shout out to everybody who got all three answers correct.
1: Ish.
0: Yeah, including whatever you said for the second one.
1: That was like a freebie.
0: That was just Ella and Kala today. Good job, guys.
1: Nice job.
0: They both said true, though, so we know their stance.
1: True. We said
0: I mean,
1: false.
0: It's cute, so, like, I support.
1: I love a good romance. I think.
0: Oh, yeah, for sure.
1: Anyways. Next week, not romantic.
0: Yeah, we told you guys we're going serious, so we picked the most serious show we could think of.
1: My miss.
0: Yep. I don't think there's a single funny moment in that show. Maybe.
1: I think I can find one.
0: Yeah, that's our goal. Find one.
1: I love Les Mis.
0: Me too.
1: I think that's
0: fine. And it has a good movie musical, which is accessible.
1: It's true.
0: Good job, guys.
1: And... Do you hear people sing?
0: Do you hear the people sing is the best song I've ever
1: heard.
0: And
1: we'll be playing it next week.
0: Yes, we will. Stay tuned.
1: We'll just have to pick which version.
0: Ooh.
1: But it does come up. I play it a lot. I listen to it a lot.
0: That makes sense.
1: Wow. Okay. Now that I've been profiled egregiously.
0: That's all for today.
1: thank
0: you guys for listening.
1: Yes. Oh, also check out, there's another show after us today. We're not the no longer the last ones.
0: Oh my gosh.
1: Check out, it's the Secret Garden Radio is today at 6.
0: That is so cool.
1: 6 to 7. sorry. We're adults from 6 to 7. So it's with two very cool people and we recommend that you should listen to that too.
0: Yay.
1: Yay. Shout out to Simmons Radio. Shout out to everyone else who does radio.
0: Yeah.
1: Listen to all the radio shows.
0: Bye guys. This has been Simmons Radio the Shark. Going Dark Radio with Afia and Anya.
1: Yes.
0: See you next week
1: for Les Mis.

everybody. Welcome back to Radio Rewind. I'm your host, Maddie, and we just listened to Let's Dance by David Bowie and Edge of 17 by Stevie Nicks. I'm so excited to be back, you guys. This is the first time I've hosted in a very long time. We had cancellations because of weather, and then we had spring break, and then we had my personal cancellations that I had to do for other things. But I'm so excited to be back in the studio and spinning tunes for you guys. Yeah, we have a great set ahead of us. I'm really excited. I did some creative things with the songs, kind of theming it around just like spring and like finally seeing the sun again, which I'm very excited for. Really excited for residential campus to be littered with wildlife. So really exciting things coming for us. But yeah, you're listening to Simmons Radio the Shark, and this is Radio Rewind.

take my hand and come with me, because you look so fine that I really want to make you mine. I say you look so fine that I really want to make you mine. 4, 5, 6, come on and get your kicks. Now you don't need the money when you look like that, do you, honey?

I said, are you gonna be my girl? It's one, two, three, take my hand and come with me, because you look so fine that I really wanna make you mine. Really wanna make you mine. 4, 5, 6, come on and get your kicks. Now you don't need money with a face like that, do ya?

right. Sorry, I had to cut that one off. I just want to butt in, and you guys just listen to When I Come Around by Green Day and Are You Gonna Be My Girl by Jet. I wanted to butt in because I have got a string of songs that we got to get through, and I don't want to interrupt, so I wanted to interrupt now so I don't have to do it later. But anyways, yeah, let's just keep getting going into it. Like I said, I've got a good string of songs, and I can't interrupt them, so yeah.

All right, guys. So we heard Getting Better and Here Comes the Sun, both by the Beatles, and then Island in the Sun by Weezer, Walking on Sunshine by Katrina and the Waves. It's pretty obvious. I wanted to do more like, I guess, spring sort of songs for this one, just because it's sunny, which is really surprising. I mean, today wasn't sunny, but for the most part, we've been seeing a lot more sun, which is nice. I get to get to open up the window in my apartment, and I actually get sunshine as opposed to having to turn my light on if I want to see anything. So really fun, really wonderful. Yeah, we have a couple more in that general vibe, and then we'll end on some more unrelated, just sort of nice songs. But yeah.

All right, we are just on the tail end of tonight's show, but we just heard Walking on the Sun by Smash Mouth, Pocket Full of Sunshine by Natasha Bedingfield, and You Really Got Me by The Kinks. Yeah, I don't know, I like all the songs I picked out, very upbeat. We're kind of winding down, so I have some sort of slower ones at the tail end, but yeah. This is Radio Rewind on Simmons Radio The Shark, and I'm your host, Maddie, so let's finish it up.

right, so that was our show for tonight. We ended off with Santeria by Sublime and That Green Gentleman by Panic at the Disco. We're ending a little bit early today. I had just a couple songs to play, not as many as normal, but yeah, thank you all so much for listening. It's been a pleasure, and I will see you all next week.

Hello. Hi. It is... Oh, geez. What day is it today? It's April 7th. It's a Tuesday. It's 8.02 p.m. And you're listening to Ready Ready Radio on Simmons Radio The Shark. I am your host, Mina, as always. As always, never changing. Forever. Me. Let's just hop into it. You know, let's just hop right into it. You heard... Okay. Long title here. Let me... That was 10,000-year earworm to discourage resettlement near nuclear waste repositories, parentheses, don't change color, kitty, by Emperor X. And yeah, so this episode is kind of... Okay, one thing about this episode is that it is, a part of me wants to say it's poorly timed, but another part of me wants to be semantics-y. I woke up this morning, to a breaking news email, from the New York Times, about a Truth Social post, from the president, about, how an entire civilization was going to die unless something wonderfully revolutionary happened. I don't know. In that time, a ceasefire has been achieved for 45 days, not a permanent ceasefire, in Iran. But I woke up and I was like, oh my God, that's awful. This is really, really awful. And I want to make it absolutely clear that the theme of this episode, which is nuclear warfare, atomic bombs, nuclear fallout, etc., is in no way intended to be, you know, like related to current events. It is just an interest that I have. It is a theme, a thing that I enjoy thinking about, and have thought about for a while. I just need to get that out of the way now to say that this is not in any way inspired by the current wartime, situation. That's not what's up. Anyways, that aside, that disclaimer aside, so this first song that we listened to by Emperor X, I think we've listened to maybe only one other one of his songs here, and this one is, to call it gimmicky is wrong. I think he was requested to, or I know, he was requested to write the song for, I believe, a podcast episode about, like, management of nuclear waste, which is a thing that I think has become kind of, like, kind of one of those things where it was a niche thing online, and then it's sort of grown to be, like, a... Like, it's not really a fun fact anymore. Everybody knows it. But I just need to establish myself as one of the OGs. I'm sure you've already heard before. Here, let me pull it up. I should have had it pulled up already, but I didn't. Oh, Lord, I'm blanking on... but, okay. For more context here on the song specifically, there's a lot of talk. There's been a lot of talk by scientists since we've detonated atomic bombs of what to do with the waste that comes from them, and what to do with just radioactive waste in general, because it is incredibly bad. I don't know if you know that. It's incredibly bad for human life, for all life. And a lot of the solutions involve burying it underground, making the areas incredibly hostile to human life. You know, I don't know if you've seen that illustration of, like, the big ominous concrete wall with the spikes and whatever. But, like, threatening architecture and, like, multiple chambers and, like, salt. But there's a message that... it's translated into, I think, okay, it doesn't tell me on the Wikipedia page. It's translated into multiple languages and then inscribed in one of the chambers, or theoretically in one of the chambers of the nuclear waste repository site. And it goes, this place
is a message and part of a system of messages. Pay attention to it, et cetera, et cetera. This place is not a place of honor. No highly esteemed deed is commemorated here. Nothing valued is here. What is here is dangerous and repulsive to us. This message is a warning about danger. I love this. I've always loved it. I mean, it's awful. It's ominous. And I really enjoy the ominousness of it. But other solutions, really, these are long-term solutions for dealing with nuclear waste and keeping people away from nuclear waste. And the issue with long-term solutions is we don't know what society is going to look like in the future. We don't even know if people will speak English. So you sort of have to go back to root basics of what is something that we are sure will stick around with society. And of these things are songs, which is why this song was commissioned or requested. I can't remember if it was commissioned. If it was paid, I'm sorry. I'm just going to say requested. It's called the... the 10,000-year worm for a reason. It's supposed to get stuck in your head and repeat in your head over and over and over to remember these facts, like a song. And another thing is companion animals. And there is this... I don't know exactly how to say it because it's... Let's just say like... theoretical thing we could do where we genetically modify cats because we've had cats as pets for an incredibly long time, see no reason for them to stop being with us. We genetically modify cats to have their fur color change when they are exposed to trace amounts of radiation poisoning. And the idea is that if we imbue enough legends about the cats changing color meaning bad things, then we can discourage people to settle in certain areas because their cat will change color. And they'll know from the folklore that we have manufactured that that's bad and that they need to leave. Anyways... that was a lot of talking. We have slightly less songs today. It's probably going to be a fair bit of talking. I apologize. apologies. Sorry. Yeah. But that being said, we're going to do two more songs. We're going to do two more songs, and that's it. No, we're going to do two more songs. The first one's going to be kind of goofy. Kind of a little silly. And the second one is going to be, I don't know. Don't want to say it's goofy, but it's less goofy than the first one. I don't know, guys. If you laughed, then that's good because there should be more joy in the world. But yeah, okay. We're going to play two more songs and then we'll be back to talk about them briefly, brief statement. Yeah, that's pretty much it. We're gonna do more music and talking like every other episode. Oh, joy to the world. Okay, let's hit it with, should I tell you? Yeah, I'll tell you. We're gonna do Chemical Bomb by the Aquabats first. Silly. And then you'll see what the next one is. Okay, I'll be back with you in like 6 minutes. Yeah.

Hi, welcome back me. Hello, welcome back me. Quick recap, of course, Chemical Bomb, the Aquabats. Always feel so dull when a band name ends with an exclamation point and I just say it normally. Chemical Bomb by the Aquabats. There you go. And then we did Fanta by, oh shoot. See, I realized recently I might have been saying La Tigra wrong. Is it La Tigra or La Tigra? Well, whatever. I'm sorry. I'm really sorry. This is unrelated to atomic warfare and the likes. But I just wanted to say that I've been on a real queer core and riot girl kick recently. I think I've listened to Slater Kinney at least once a day. Just wanted to let everybody know about that. And that you should listen to Slater Kinney now, if you aren't already. You should turn this show off and listen to Slater Kinney instead. Because they're not on this playlist. There will be no Slater Kinney this episode. Sorry. Apologies. Sorry. I'm giving you conflicting things. Stay with me here. When I was, no, actually, I don't want to do that tangent. I'm going to do this tangent instead. We're going to talk about Fanta. Is this song explicitly about, like, nuclear fallout? No, not necessarily, but I'm gonna use it to talk about preppers instead. Preppers, they annoy me. They annoy me, and there's a lot of, you can find well-written, like, actual reasons for why preppers are wrong, per se. Don't know if I'd exactly phrase it like that, but let's just say wrong, for the sake of simplicity. Preparing for the end of the world, preparing and thinking that only you are going to survive by yourself, or you and your tight-knit, close little group of friends or your family is wrong. And it's dumb, and it's more likely to get you killed. Studies prove that it's big community groups that make it out there in the world. But I also have a qualm with preppers, in part because I'm jealous of them. I am a paranoid person, and when I was younger, especially, I was really terrified of the concept of a bomb going off and me having no way to do anything. I was frequently scared of these sort of scenarios. I had similar fear of tornadoes. I was very scared of tornadoes coming and destroying everything, but I was very worried about a bomb going off. I was worried about specifically Boston being bombed for whatever reason, and then the nuclear fallout. Even worse, we wouldn't even, because I didn't live in Boston when I was having these fears. I lived 45 minutes out of Boston, so I wouldn't even be in the direct blast zone. I would die from radiation poisoning, and oh my god, it'd be so much worse. But I was terrified of this. I was terrified of nuclear warfare. I don't know where this idea was planted in my head, because this predates a lot of my knowledge on, like, modern actual or historical nuclear warfare. I think it would probably actually lined up with learning about Hiroshima and Nagasaki, which, you know, I'm having a lot of trouble trying to not talk about current events right now on my nuclear warfare episode. Oh, geez, man. I should have picked something lighter. What do I want to say here that's not a huge tangent here to upsetting things? But anyways, yeah, I part of
sorry, right. What I was originally saying was part of my dislike for preppers comes from jealousy, because I always was like, there's no way I can prepare because there's no, I don't have the funds. I don't have a bunker. I got nothing. When the bombs start falling, I'll have nothing. I'll be out of luck. And these darn preppers, they've got it all set. So I am a little grateful that they're actually all wrong and they're doing reactionary whatevers. Who cares? You guys don't got it figured out. Not like I do. I'm going to survive the bombings with the power of friendship. And I mean that only a little ironically. Anyways. Let's do the next three songs. We'll do three more songs now. Here on Ready Ready Radio, Simmons Radio the Shark. We'll do three more songs, and I have the second one that you're gonna hear. I have quite a bit to say about it, because it was commissioned for a movie, and I have quite a lot to say about this movie. So hang tight. You're gonna love it. It's actually a really, really good song. It's an amazing song, and it's an amazing movie, and you will hear about it, but you'll hear about it in like 10 minutes. So don't get ahead of yourself. Okay. Stay in your seats. Jeez. Okay. But anyways, we're going to listen to another song first, even before you get to that one. So, wow, calm down. Your impatience is crazy. This is Radioactive by Marina. Parentheses, not the diamonds anymore. No more diamonds. Just Marina. Radioactive. Marina. Yep.

And I'm back again. Hi. Rundown again. Radioactive by Marina. When the Wind Blows by David Bowie. And then we capped it off with Ask by The Smiths, which just for the extra cherry on top of oh God, well, the word just escaped me. Yeah, well, the extra cherry on top is that Ask is off of their album Louder Than Bombs. Wow. Right. Before the break, it's so funny to call it a break because it's the music portion, which is sort of objectively what this show is really about. But because I'm not doing anything other than listening to music during that portion, it's the break for me. Anyways, before the break, I mentioned that the second song was commissioned for a movie. And if you did the counting correctly, you'll know that When the Wind Blows by David Bowie was the second song. When the Wind Blows, oh my goodness. When the Wind Blows is technically it's three things, including the song. It was first a graphic novel, which, oh my God, came out in 1982 by Raymond Briggs. Every single time I bring this guy up, I try to explain who he is, and literally nobody seems to know who he is. You do know who he is, absolutely. He is an illustrator and author. He made The Snowman, which is like a really cute children's book, picture book, and also like an animated short film, I believe. It's a short film, yeah. It's very wintry. I watched it like multiple times in elementary school, and yet every single time I'm like, Raymond Briggs, you know, the guy that made The Snowman. People are like, who are you talking about? I don't know who that is. Which, okay, whatever. But the important part is he's mostly known for his children's picture books, but he wrote and illustrated a graphic novel called When the Wind Blows that was adapted into it counts as full length. Yeah, it's 84 minutes. Full length animated film, and it's about this elderly British couple who live in the English countryside, and this is not a spoiler, even though it may seem like one, and then like England basically they get bombed, and it's sort of their slow failure to survive the bombing, and it's a really devastating film. It's really upsetting, which it's meant to be. It was the graphic novel and the film both were intended to be anti-nuclear war, anti-nuclear weapons, showing the effects they have on normal, everyday people, which are arguably the people who are affected most by the nuclear bombs. And yeah, it's pretty depressing. Highly recommend it. I watched it for free on YouTube. I'm pretty sure. And it might still be there. Otherwise, I feel like it's not that difficult to find. It's a very, very good movie. I highly recommend it. Technically not appropriate for children. There is cursing, and it is also just generally upsetting. Like kind of viscerally upsetting. You do watch them slowly die. Because again, this isn't a spoiler. They survive the initial impact. But they're unprepared to survive in the fallout of it. And the credits, when they roll, they do the Morse code for MAD, or Mutually Assured Destruction, which is sort of like, if you had any hope for this
semi-fictional world, past the credits. Anybody else? Nope. Everybody's dying. Great. It's really, really depressing. It's really sad. Which is the point. Again, is the point. And David Bowie wrote this killer song for it. It's a really good song. I love the song. It plays during like the opening sequence. And the old man is riding his bike to his little cottage to see his wife. And he's bringing back like the newspaper and bread or something. I can't quite remember. I haven't seen this film in a hot minute, but I still remember the vague beats of the opening sequence. It's really good. It's really, really good. I highly recommend, again, that you watch it. In relation to films about nuclear fallout, well, I haven't seen the whole thing. Last year, in my senior year of high school, we watched, what I believe, I'm gonna make a kind of bold statement here, that's also quite assumptive, and say the most famous scene from this movie, but we watched the, atomic bomb scene from Barefoot Jen. Which is an incredibly, yet another incredibly upsetting depiction of, you know, atomic weapons, that sort of warfare. It's really quite distressing. That you can find for free on YouTube, just the clip of it, which I believe speaks for itself. You know, yeah, I think of all the, I think that of a lot of the things that we talk about America having done, I think that there is maybe insane lack of accountability for the bombing of Hiroshima and Nagasaki. I mean, you could say that we've healed the relations, and that's true, but it wasn't for years until I was taught directly in school about how unfair that situation was and how unjust it was. I mean, me personally, I don't know if you can gather this, but I'm against war. Yeah, not to sound like a hippie, I'm against war. I'm especially against the deployment of nuclear weapons. I think that there's a lot of things you can look at with Hiroshima and Nagasaki. We gave them 3 days to surrender. Seems like not at all enough time. I think there's something really insanely self-centered in the cities we chose to target, as I think Oppenheimer made this, which is a film I haven't seen, though if I had seen it, I probably would have mentioned it by now, before now. But I think Oppenheimer made this fact more well known, that that America explicitly chose not to bomb certain cities in Japan because officials had visited and thought they were beautiful and thought they were historically important, and therefore were indispensable, whereas the lives of Japanese citizens were not indispensable, which is kind of crazy, kind of really insane. Oh well. And this all being said, it's insane that we did this, and I think in of all the reasons it's bad, one of the less direct reasons it's bad, I believe, is it sort of gave Japan a huge pass on holding a lot of the Nazis there accountable. Wow, geez, we're really veering off course. Anyways, bombs are bad. They're really, really quite bad. And they're so insanely awful, and I have just a morbid fascination with them. Yeah, if that's not
that's not been clear already, there's my thesis statement. Yeah. Let's do two chiller songs, and then I'll talk, and then we're going to do the last song. And, yeah. Okay. We're going to do two chill ones. Two, or, well,

Okay. Final stretch. Final stretch here at Ready, Ready, Radio on Simmons Radio the Shark. You heard, if you weren't able to guess from context clues, you heard The Bomb by Florence and the Machine. And then after that, there were no context clues for this one. Then you heard Now Now by St. Vincent. Yippee! I love The Bomb. I also love St. Vincent. The Bomb is such a good song. I think Dance Fever has got to be one of the albums of all time. One of the albums of all time. Undefeated in my mind. Love it. Love it. I've talked at length before already about how much I love it. And I think The Bomb is just such a gorgeously sad song. I love it, an incredibly, incredibly specific a song like that. I guess it's not incredibly specific, but it speaks to a certain experience that I really love. I love it. You don't want me when I'm available. You only want me when I can't have you. You only want me when you can't have me. It's good. It's a good one. And I love St. Vincent. Did you know that she and Carrie Brownstein dated? Crazy, right? You should listen after this. You should turn on Sleater-Kinney. You should do that. That's probably what I'm going to do. I'll be transparent with you. That's probably what I'm going to do. Here, I'll directly tell you which album to listen to. We can listen to it together in spirit. And then I'll play the last song. What are some final closing statements here? Bombs are bad. War is bad. And these are things that you'd think are kind of out there as, duh. But it's not, actually. And I think that we need to stand up for what we believe in. And I believe that, I believe that the current foreign affairs situation in this country is absolutely bonkers wrong. And I believe that you should listen to the Hot Rock, Sleater-Kinney's 1999 album. And we're going to end off tonight. We're going to end off tonight with a Kate Bush song, Breathing. This is not a place of honor. No highly esteemed deed is commemorated here. Good night. Love you. Thank you for listening to Ready Ready Radio, Simmons Radio the Shark. I will see you next week, which will also be a Tuesday, as is every week, always a Tuesday. Okay. Good night. Love you. Goodbye.

0: I don't think your mic is on.
1: My mic was not on. But I was saying, welcome to Going York Radio. We're talking about Les Mis today. And I'm your host, Afia, with my fabulous, wonderful, amazing, the best co-host ever in the whole world.
0: Oh my gosh.
1: Anya.
2: Hi.
1: Hi. Yeah, we're talking about Les Mis, which is like a really iconic musical. I'm very excited to talk about it. And yeah, you should check out our Instagram first before you do anything else. At Going York Radio for some trivia. And if you get all right, we will give you a shout out at the end of the show.
0: Very special.
1: Yeah, nothing. I kind of forgot what to do because like we haven't been live for a week. So
0: yeah, we're a little rusty.
1: A little rusty, but it's okay. We're getting back into it. Here we are, and we're ready. I think Anya's going to give us a little Les Mis synopsis, but
0: yes,
1: I can also do that, or
0: we can figure it out together
1: it as we go. Yeah.
0: So it starts out with Jean Valjean, who is currently a prisoner. It's set. The show is set in what year?
1: And it starts in 1807. I think.
0: Okay. And then so like early 1800s, but it does span like a long
1: time. It does
0: span
1: until 1832 is when the June Revolution happens, which is kind of like the crux of the whole show.
0: Yeah.
1: But it spans like 30 years. I'm quite sure. If I'm wrong, let me know and I will correct it. I can also look right now while on synopsizing.
0: Yeah, so it's kind of like complicated because there's so many characters and storylines that all kind of come together.
1: So insane.
0: A little bit into the Wood style, but not quite as dramatic. but yeah, I feel like the first sort of section of the show is about Jean Valjean and his kind of cat and mouse story with Javert, who is like the police officer, I guess.
1: He's
0: inspector.
1: 1815? Yeah.
0: Wow.
1: I was
0: You're
1: so
0: pretty close. But then some more other things happen. They introduce Fantine, who has a daughter named Cosette, who is being raised by some crazy evil con artists.
1: Who run an inn.
0: Yeah, they're played by Helena Bonham Carter and Sacha Baron Cohen.
1: We should go over... Oh, and we should backtrack a little bit. Jean Valjean is played by... Hugh Jackman.
0: Yeah,
1: Hugh Jackman. I almost said Hugh Grant. Two different people. And Javert is played by Russell Crowe.
0: Yeah. Kind of crazy. He's not usually a musical guy.
1: No, he isn't. And Cosette is a child. I don't know who she's played by, but as an adult.
0: Amanda Seyfried.
1: Yes.
0: Big fan.
1: And Fantine is Anne Hathaway.
0: Yes, she is.
1: So it's really like a stacked cast. We'll get into that.
0: Yeah. Anyways. And then, sort of, after they've introduced all these characters and their relationships, they kind of move into, like, the revolution side of things.
1: Yes.
0: Which is kind of the whole second act.
1: I would agree.
0: Yeah, so this is set in the June Revolution, which is basically everyone's poor and no one has money except for, like, the 1%. And this is when the Palace of Versailles is being built, so they're, like, mad?
1: No.
0: No?
1: No.
0: Oh.
1: Palace of Versailles is built in the 1700s.
0: Oh.
1: Or, like, even before that.
0: Guys, don't listen to me.
1: They're mad because they had the French Revolution in the late 1790s. And then, you know, they, like, overthrew their king. But then they had the Reign of Terror, which is basically this like, we all know what that means. But, like, the Reign of Terror, they cut off a bunch of people's heads. It was this very authoritarian, like, very, like, fascistic, nationalistic movement in France. And it was really bad. And so after that, they elected an emperor to be their next leader, Napoleon. And after Napoleon, they're like, oh, we love having a king. And they brought the king back. And then, you know, after, you know, you bring a king back, there's going to be this huge wealth divide and wealth gap. And there was still a lot of, like, militarism left over from the like, Reign of Terror. Because the Reign of Terror introduced this really strict legal system. But it also erased, like, the Catholic Church. So when Napoleon took power, he reinstated the Catholic Church, but kept a lot of the harsh legal systems in place. So by, like, 1815, you know, there's a super severe legal system heavily influenced by the Catholic Church. And there's, like, not a lot of wealth going around to everybody in the lower classes. So by 1832, they were like, okay, this cannot keep happening. So in 1832, they had the June Revolution, where they basically, citizens of Paris opposed the monarchy and were like, we want a constitutional democracy, we want a constitutional monarchy. And they were like, they got completely crushed. They don't win.
0: Okay.
1: If you want a revolution that succeeds, it's not in Les Mis.
0: Yeah.
1: Sorry,
0: it has a sad ending.
1: It does. They're completely crushed. But in 1848, 16 years later, during the July Revolution, they are able to finally actually overthrow the king, and they are successful, and they establish a democracy.
0: Yay.
1: And that's how France is today. So
0: that was a great history lesson. Thank you.
1: Thanks.
0: But basically, everyone's poor, and they're all mad about it.
1: Yes.
0: Okay, which ties back into why Jean Valjean was in prison in the first place.
1: Yeah.
0: He stole one loaf of bread, and he faced 20 years in prison.
1: Well, he faced 5, and then he tried to escape.
0: And then he faced 20. 15. But just because he was hungry, and he was trying to help his family.
1: Anyway, I love a militaristic legal system.
0: Right.
1: There's so much crossover in this movie to today.
0: Yeah, it's very inspiring.
1: Yeah, I love it. It's great.
0: But we did have one question about this show, which is, why are all the actors British? Or not the actors, but the characters.
1: I love a movie where they're supposed to be, like, from Europe.
0: Anywhere in Europe. And they're just like, let's make them British.
1: I think instead of trying to do an accent, we're just going to make them British.
0: It's just, it's confusing.
1: Right.
0: Because, first of all, Hugh Jackman, lead character, is Australian.
1: Yeah.
0: So it's not like they're like, oh, we can let them all keep their, like, original accents.
1: No, he does a British accent the whole show.
0: Yeah, it's so weird. Like, I understand, like, French accents can be kind of hard to understand.
1: The only person, they sometimes do a French accent on certain words.
0: Yeah, they say, like, vive la France.
1: And then they do Marius.
0: Yeah.
1: That's it.
0: Like, okay.
1: Okay, sure. And
0: then to the bit, guys.
1: Or, like, Sacha Baron Cohen does...
0: Sacha? He loves an accent.
1: He loves an accent. So he does an accent, but it's not French, but it's not British. It's just kind of like...
0: It's just kind of Sasha.
1: It's just kind of like in the middle where he's like...
0: He's just being weird.
1: Yeah, he's just like a weirdo. I know.
0: But him and Helena, they're just like... So they're also both in Sweeney Todd.
1: Yes.
0: Which we did a few weeks ago. And we were thinking, like, wow, Helena Bonham Carter literally just like plays the same character. Like, she's like this kind of maternal, but like mostly insane, like weird lady. It's like, and then Sacha Baron Cohen is also just like this campy, over the top figure,
1: random guy,
0: yeah.
1: Like also abusive to children,
0: right?
1: And like a con artist,
0: yeah.
1: They're the same people,
0: typecast,
1: and they works really well for them. They do a great job every time.
0: It's true,
1: and but. I kind of liked. I think I liked their performances in Sweeney Todd a little bit better, though.
0: Really,
1: not a ton. I liked Sacha Baron Cohen's character better in Sweeney Todd.
0: Yeah.
1: Because I just think...
0: He's just a little less evil.
1: He's just less disgusting.
0: Mm-hmm.
1: Like, I think that their whole, like, the Thénardiers, like, they're so... Like, their characters are just, like, so, like, gross. Like, they live in this, like, this horrible, like... And they put themselves through this, by the way. Like, they could probably be fine with the amount of money that they're stealing from people. They just, like, don't. Like, they live in this, like, squalid, disgusting conditions, and it, like, makes
0: yeah.
1: me...
0: Yeah, like, it's like it's a physical manifestation of their greed.
1: Yeah, it's so true, Anya. You're so right. It's just nasty to look at.
0: Yeah, it's true. Very true. But we do love a lot of other people on the show. Anne Hathaway, we think she's perfect in everything she does.
1: Yes.
0: Big shout-out to her.
1: We
0: she has
1: love
0: a beautiful voice.
1: Her.
0: She's a great actress.
1: She's so good in all the movies she's done.
0: And Fantine is such, like, a tragic role. She's forced to, she lost Cosette because she couldn't afford to have a child. Or no, her husband left her, so she was single.
1: And she wasn't, never really truly married to him.
0: Yes.
1: You know, children of wedlock, you might as well just die, so.
0: So she had to send her away, but she also still can't low-key support her, so she has to send her the money to help.
1: Yes. And Cosette, by the way, lives with Helena and Sacha Baron Cohen's
0: yes.
1: character.
0: Yes. Who are also...
1: Eternity.
0: Well, this is where... So, Fantine is... She loses her job, so she has to, like, turn to, like, literally selling her body.
1: But this is where it gets crazy, because Fantine's job... We'll get into it later, but, like, Hugh Jackman's character, Jean Valjean, is Fantine's boss.
0: Yes.
1: And
0: there's so many interconnections.
1: Layers.
0: But the other thing is that Fantine dies because she gets so sick after selling her body that she dies. And then we realize that, like, she probably didn't have to be doing all that because the Thénardiers were probably conning her and asking for way more money than they actually needed.
1: 100%.
0: Like,
1: 100%.
0: So she died for nothing.
1: She died for nothing.
0: Cosette was raised without her mother for nothing.
1: Yeah, and so she was raised by Jean Valjean.
0: She was. But they could have been a cute little happy family.
1: I know, and they weren't. Oh my god. This movie is musical, everything. The book, movie, musical, all of it, tragic and horrible. But we also had a comment.
0: That's kind of the point.
1: Yeah, I know. It's called Les Misérables for a reason.
0: Yeah.
1: Hugh is so nasally in this whole
0: show, yeah, it's though. A little confusing. I think this was the first musical he was in. So I think he was still learning.
1: I hope.
0: He did a great job in The Greatest Showman.
1: We have nothing against him.
0: Nothing against him. Just a little odd. And the show is very vibrato-y. So
1: but
0: I think that
1: was
0: part of
1: it. He does a lot of vibrato. Like, I feel like he only sings
0: vibrato.
1: People
0: make fun of him for it. It's like, there's this guy on TikTok who, parodies him all the time. It's really funny.
1: It's okay, though. Yeah. He was still really good. It's always a good when we see a man in a show and you go, wow, he's such a good he would be such a good dad.
0: Yeah.
1: Whenever we say that, it's like they're doing a good job.
0: Mm-hmm. And we say it a lot, so.
1: Do we?
0: I feel like, yeah. Not in this show, just him.
1: I feel like Marius could be a good dad.
0: Oh, for sure. He would be a great dad.
1: He'd
0: be such a good girl dad.
1: He'd be such a good girl dad. We're okay.
0: Anyways. But back to Cosette.
1: Yes.
0: She is, like, the face of the show.
1: She really is.
0: She's on the playbill. She's on the movie album cover.
1: She's on every single random live cast, live concert. She's on everything. She is the face of the show.
0: And then we were wondering why, so I was looking into it, and it's like, wow, like, she connects all the characters.
1: Right.
0: She's Fantine's child, and then Valjean's kind of child, adopted. She, at the end, she marries Marius, and then she's, like, raised by the Thénardiers.
1: And
0: she has a friendship with Eponine, kind of. Like
1: when
0: a,
1: they're little. Yeah. She, like, was raised alongside Eponine.
0: Oh, yeah, Eponine is, Helena and Sasha's
1: child.
0: Sorry, guys, I'm such a fake theater kid.
1: It's okay. The Thénardier's
0: real daughter.
1: Real daughter. And then she's played by who, Sarah? Mm-hmm.
0: Her, when she's an adult, she's
1: adult.
0: Samantha Barks.
1: Samantha Barks, yes.
0: Who is a Broadway, famous, kind of famous. She's,
1: yeah.
0: She was played also, too.
1: Yes.
0: I think it's great when they, bring in actual Broadway stars, because there's so many, like, A-list actors in this from the movies. Like, you have, like, Anne Hathaway and Amanda Seyfried and Hugh Jackman.
1: But Amanda Seyfried also did, like, Mamma Mia.
0: Yeah, but she's, like, from Mean Girls.
1: That's true.
0: But yes.
1: But she did Mamma Mia after Mean Girls.
0: This is true.
1: And then she did Les Mis after
0: But that's
1: after
0: still
1: that.
0: Kind of a movie musical.
1: It's true.
0: But this
1: she
0: has,
1: does sing in it, and so it is,
0: yeah.
1: Like...
0: But this has, like, Aaron Tveit, and who we love.
1: We love Aaron Tveit.
0: And Samantha Barks, who are both, like, from Broadway.
1: Yeah, I feel like Eddie Redmayne did Broadway, too, but I could be wrong.
0: Let's see.
1: Eddie Redmayne is also in it. He's Marius. He marries Cosette.
0: He's great, too. He has a little bit of a unique voice.
1: Is it good or bad? We'll never know.
0: Up to you.
1: Daniel Huddleston is in it.
0: Yes, who also played Jack in
1: Into the
0: Woods.
1: He's like a child.
0: He's so cute. Remember? He plays Gavroche.
1: He's, oh my god.
0: Which is, like, literally the sweetest character.
1: You're going to hear him sing in our song very soon.
0: Well, yes.
1: Well, yes. Before we tell you all about our song, I feel like we should start doing our bumpers before, because we always run over, and then it's actually, like, 20 minutes have passed, so we should just start doing
0: that. Yeah, we have to follow the radio rules.
1: Yeah. Sorry, I'm just, like, speaking out loud, but then everyone else gets to hear it, too, which is super cool and fun. So, before we play you this wonderful song, I just want to remind you that you're listening to Simmons Radio, The Shark. And this is your favorite musical theater show with Afia and Anya going to our radio.
0: Yay.
1: Yay.
0: Right. The first song that we have for you is kind of underrated, I think.
1: Agree.
0: The main song that people know from the show, I think, is Do You Hear the People Sing, which we're also going to play later.
1: And I Dreamed a Dream.
0: Yeah, and On My Own.
1: Yes.
0: And Woman Anymore. But, but in the revolutionary
1: idea. Oh, in the
0: revolutionary
1: context, yeah.
0: Yeah. But
1: very
0: this one is also super important for that, because it shows the... people singing and, like, wait.
1: Oh.
0: But
1: oh,
0: it's, like,
1: so
0: the
1: people
0: speaking it's the scene is when like a bunch of rich people are like coming through this main square, and like all the people are like collected being like, do you see us? Like, this is your real people. Like, we are all poor and struggling. Like,
1: yeah, like we're literally the majority of the city and we're poor.
0: Yeah.
1: Yeah,
0: but it's great. So this song is called Paris Look Down by Daniel Huddlestone, Aaron Tveit, Eddie Redmayne, and students from the Les Miserables, the Motion Picture Soundtrack Deluxe Edition.
1: Yay!

0: Welcome back.
1: That one's done.
2: I'm sorry.
0: So, for our next little section here, we want to talk about the plot, get into the nitty-gritty.
2: It's really gritty.
0: So, for our hot take of the day, this should become like a recurring...
2: I think a segment that we segment, start doing, our hot take of the show.
0: So, our hot take for Les Mis was that we kind of think that Jean Valjean kind of brought some of the punishment on himself.
2: 100%.
0: Like, okay, so yes, absolutely, the system is corrupt and horrible, and it's, like, not fair.
2: Right.
0: But he should, like, be smarter. Like, first of all, he tried to escape. That's kind of fair. Like, but then he got 15 years added to his sentence.
2: So, right, he could have been out in 5 years.
0: Right, which is so a long time in those devastating conditions. But you would probably, he knew the consequences.
2: And it's like, it's not like it's easy to escape from that.
0: Right.
2: Like, escaping from prison rarely works out for
0: the
2: you.
0: The odds are very bad.
2: Yeah.
0: But then.
2: It's just, like, crazy.
0: At the end of his 20 years, he's not even technically free. He's on parole.
2: Right.
0: And he keeps, like, evading his parole. Or.
2: He doesn't evade his parole for the first time. He doesn't check into parole for, like, a few times. But he also, like, he's not able to be hired because he's, like, his parole papers are like, oh, you're, like, the most dangerous person in France, actually, and if people even look at you, you'll, like, kill them, which is a crazy thing for your parole papers to say. Prison abolition was...
0: All he did was steal bread, by the way.
2: Yeah, like, he wasn't actually that dangerous at all, which he brings up a lot. I feel like he's like, all I did was steal a loaf of bread every time he sees Javert. It's like, okay, we get it.
0: Yeah.
2: But he's, like... He's not able to work. Like, he's unable to get work. He's unable to get food. He's unable to get shelter. Because, like, people are like, well, you're, like, a dangerous man, like, wanted by society. Why the... Like, why would we want you in our establishment? And...
0: So then he goes to a priest.
2: Yes. Well, he, like, sleeps outside.
0: He's taken in by a priest.
2: Yeah. And instead of being grateful...
0: He steals from the priest.
2: Oh, my God. It's so frustrating.
0: It's so, like, you didn't have to do... You could have just, like, low-key lived there and, like, had shelter and food. Instead, you choose to steal and run away. And he gets caught. Naturally.
2: He's not a good thief. I feel like it's just, like, he's not good at that.
0: Yeah.
2: He should really get better.
0: He should find a different profession.
2: He does.
0: Which he does. Great transition.
2: He becomes a mayor?
0: Somehow becomes the mayor of the town.
2: Basically, he rips up his parole papers.
0: Yeah.
2: And it just, like, assumes a new identity.
0: I don't know how he did that. It's very impressive.
2: I'd love to know how he just, like, was like, oh, I'll be the mayor.
0: I guess he has that charm.
2: He does. But, like, I'd love to know, because it's, like, it's a 7-year time skip between when he gets out of prison and we see him with the thing. And then all of a sudden, it's, like, literally 1823, and he's, like, I'm the mayor, and I own the factory, and I am really big and powerful, and everyone's scared of me. And it's, like, okay, so...
0: Yeah, it's, like, really confusing. But
2: yeah.
0: Good for him,
2: I'm happy for him. This is positive, positive.
0: And he's like a good mayor. Like, he's good.
2: He's a good,
0: good
2: man. He's, like, really good. He's very honest. And he's very fair. Well, the thing is, like, after he gets caught stealing all this stuff from the priest, he's like, I need to turn my life around. He has, like, an existential crisis about it. He becomes, like, the really, like, religious, but, like, in, like, the opposite way of Javert, I feel like.
0: Yeah.
2: They kind of foil each other. Is that my phone? Oh,
0: but
2: my
0: God. Yeah, Javert
2: is, like, very religious, and he's, like, the law, like, God makes the law, and, like, if you don't follow the law, like, God doesn't want you.
0: Yeah.
2: And, like, you can never be forgiven for your crimes, basically.
0: Mm-hmm.
2: And...
0: So that's where he's at.
2: And then Jean Valjean is, like, you can be forgiven for your crimes as long as you do good things with your life after them. It's, like, two very distinct versions of...
0: And I think it's pretty clear that, like, Javert is, like, the villain.
2: Right.
0: So, like, that's kind of... The movie is expressing, like, Jean Valjean's opinion on this.
2: Right. And I feel like Javert is the villain because he doesn't allow people to change and grow. Like, he's so stuck in his, like, mindset. So I think it is... I think that you just said that. But, like, it is weird. But he becomes mayor. And then he adopts...
0: Cosette.
2: Like...
0: Who then grows up...
2: They move to Paris after, because Javert discovers him again. Like, he's, like, constantly being hunted by Javert after he didn't follow his parole, and for some reason Javert is, like, has a big thing, like, against him
0: because he got away from him and he's mad about it. He doesn't want anyone to get away from him.
2: That's true.
0: But once Cosette grows up, he gets into this kind of... She gets into this love triangle with, what are their names? Marius and Eponine.
2: But it's not really a love triangle. No, Marius is the center of the love triangle. It's a true love corner.
0: This is how love triangles... Guys, when people refer to love triangles, they don't actually mean a triangle.
2: I know, but...
0: And
2: I,
0: that's just what that means.
2: But I don't like it.
0: Well, it's true.
2: It's not inaccurate. Sorry, it's true. Not correct to geometry.
0: Basically, Eponine and Cosette both want to be with Marius, but Marius only wants Cosette.
2: So Marius is the center of the love triangle. I just said that.
0: Yeah. But, basically, it's, like, really dramatic and weird, because, like, Marius and Cosette see each other on the street for, like, 5 seconds, and they're like, we're in love, and we have to be together, or else I'm gonna die.
2: Yeah, he sings a song about it.
0: Yeah.
2: We almost played it for you guys, but we didn't.
0: Yeah, we chose not to, sorry. But we're gonna sing their love song, so stay excited for that.
2: 5 minutes, guys, we can do this.
0: But we're like, wow, it's, like, really dramatic. Like, it's kind of unnecessary, and Eponine's really sad, because she's in love with Marius, and she has known him for longer.
2: Yeah.
0: And she kind of, like, has to watch this unfold in front of her eyes, and it's, like, pretty sad. But, I don't know, I wonder if the reason that it's so dramatic is because they all think they're about to, like, well, they're about to do this revolution, and they might all die, and most of them do. And, spoiler alert, Eponine does die during the revolution. So, maybe it is a little bit justified that they're all kind of feeling like it's the end of the world if they don't get what they want.
2: I think it's a little bit justified.
0: Yeah.
2: I think that it's just, like, they're all their motives are different.
0: That's really true.
2: Like, they all have such different motives, but, like, Cosette and Marius just, like, want human connection, and Eponine just wants to be in love with Marius and wants Marius to love her back.
0: Yeah.
2: And then all of Marius' friends, Marius's friends just want the revolution. So it's, like, it feels super dramatic because, like, everyone has, like, a different end goal in the situation. So
0: and
2: it's, like...
0: All of the guys have, like, dedicated their lives to this. Like, they want to, like, give their lives up for this battle.
2: Yeah, they're, like, ready to die for it. Yeah. And Marius, I think, initially is too. When you see him initially, he's, like, ready to die. But when he sees Cosette,
0: he
2: he's, like...
0: He falls in love. And he's like, wait, maybe life worth living. Life is worth living.
2: Life is worth living. Sorry, yeah, it was horrible. Definitely. But... I don't know, I don't love that. I don't love that everyone's willing to die for their cause, but, like, I wish that he wasn't, like, and now I'm not even into the revolution. Because like, he has this weird, like, moment where he's, like...
0: Forget it, I'm in love.
2: Yeah, which is, like, also, like, you could be in love and also think the revolution is, like, needed and cool. Yeah.
0: But he does join them in the end, so it's okay.
2: Uh-huh.
0: But this, I was thinking about this, and it's a little bit... It was weird, because at the end of the movie, after the revolution fails, Marius and Cosette get married, they have this, like, big white wedding... Mamma Mia core.
2: Right.
0: But they're both, like, kind of rich, and, like, it's like, did you forget about everything you fought for?
2: I don't think they did.
0: But it seems like they've just moved on, and they're living their fancy little rich life, and it's like, what's even the moral of the story?
2: I think he does the wedding. I feel like Cosette really would want a big white wedding, because she's, like, been through all of this shit.
0: Yeah.
2: Stuff. Like, she's been through it. She's been, like, hiding away from, like, everybody her whole entire life. And so, like, her being, she wants, like, that, like, moment of luxury. But I feel like Marius could be like, you know what, do you see how... But she's also philanthropist with her dad. Like, she would go to this, like, go to these, like, poor areas, and she would, like, give out people would, like, give money and, like, help people. So I feel like, generally, I feel like they would just, like, they would continue to do that. And, like, maybe Marius would continue to, like, stir the revolution, and she would, like, continue to help the poor with, like, their wealth. Mm-hmm. I would hope that's what they were doing. But it's really unclear. I don't know if it's more clear in the book.
0: Maybe. They have more time
2: in
0: the book.
2: Hard to say.
0: But I do think the show is, like, it really boils down to, like, this was a hard time, and, like, this is what happened. It's just history, you know? There's no, it's not, like, I mean, obviously, it's a little bit, like, romanticized in many ways.
2: Very much
0: But it's,
2: so.
0: It's just, this is what happened, like, and all it really is about is, like, the people, the characters, and their relationships, and they just, like, it's telling their story. And how it would have happened.
2: And their story is just, they also happen to be living at this time where they're poor and they need this revolution to happen for them to, like, be better. Which is beautiful.
0: And it's not like they're, like, these, like, talented people. They're just regular people who needed to have
2: change.
0: That's
2: the thing. Like, that's a lot of the people, like, in the revolution, like, all of Marius's friends, like, they're just regular guys. Like, Gavroche, he's just, like, a regular kid.
0: He's just, like, a kid.
2: He's so nine. Sad. He's nine. He's a child.
0: Yeah.
2: Like, they're just, like, he's, like, oh, I need my family, and, like, I need my, like, probably all his friends who are also, like, nine.
0: He's, like, less in Newsies.
2: I know.
0: What is it with, like, little boys in musicals?
2: I don't know. Like, they're always Les, there.
0: Gavroche.
2: Jack. There's another one.
0: The one from Sweeney Todd.
2: Yeah.
0: Whose name I don't remember.
2: Pirelli's kid.
0: Yeah. It's just like a thing.
2: It's a thing.
0: Okay, well, this next song we really think shows the humanity of the show.
2: Yes. It is A Heart Full of Love, live, by Michael Ball, Judy Kuhn, and Leia Salonga. And we hope you enjoy.

A heart full of song. I'm doing everything all wrong. Oh God, for shame. I do not even know you.

0: Welcome back, everybody. You are listening to Simmons Radio The Shark. This is our episode on Les Mis here at Going Dark Radio.
1: Yes.
0: And, yeah.
1: We're almost done with our... Oh, sorry. I just remembered that we're going to go see it.
0: Yes. Ooh. Some personal news, me and Afia.
1: Personal theater
0: secured
1: news.
0: Secured some tickets to go see this when it comes to Boston in the summer.
1: Very exciting stuff.
0: Extremely exciting.
1: If you're at the Boston Opera House on Wednesday the 17th.
0: We'll be there.
1: On June. We'll be there. So, come say hi.
0: But yeah.
1: We'll be in the back. We'll be beautiful.
0: We're in the last section in the balcony. Cheapest tickets.
1: And you know what?
0: They do student rush tickets, but we were not feeling brave enough for that.
1: No.
0: But we recommend that you try.
1: We do.
0: If you're in the Boston area.
1: We just really like Les Mis. We really want to go see it. So yeah. We were like, let's try to guarantee ourselves a spot. And also we want to sit next to each other because we can.
0: That's so true.
1: Because we like to look at each other when bad things happen.
0: But yeah, we watched the movie and we're like, wow, this is like so good. We should go see it. And I really do think that it's a really good adaptation of the show.
1: I mean, we watched some slime tutorials afterwards, like yesterday, because I think we're going through a phase, but that's okay.
0: It was just so good we couldn't get enough.
1: But our phase did lead us to like look at some slime tutorials, and they looked pretty good, like,
0: yep,
1: to what the movie looked like.
0: So yeah.
1: Huge win.
0: They like rearranged and renamed some songs, but it's like pretty much the bones are like all the same.
1: Yeah.
0: Everything's pretty much the same. But yeah, cool fun fact about this. So Les Mis is based on a book, a very long book.
1: I think it's maybe 100 pages. It's really long.
0: How many? You can't hear you when you whisper.
1: I know, over 800.
0: Okay, wow, that is long.
1: Perhaps.
0: But yeah, so the author was Hugo. What's his full name?
1: Victor Hugo.
0: And he, like, witnessed the revolution. Mm-hmm. So that's pretty cool.
1: Yeah.
0: So it is really, like, a historical account.
1: And Jean Valjean is also based off of, like, a convict that he saw.
0: Oh.
1: And a bunch of the characters are based off of different people he met and saw. So he, like...
0: This is real, guys.
1: Real. There's also, like, a whole sewer scene in it at the end.
0: Yeah, Aldo was telling us.
1: But, but, like, in the movie, too, but Hugo goes into, like...
0: It's really disgusting.
1: He rambles about sewers in France for so long. In the book.
0: And this is, like, 1800s France. They didn't have a good sewage system.
1: But, yeah, he's a crazy writer. He also wrote The Hunchback of Notre Dame.
0: Mm-hmm.
1: And the other one that's, like, kind of famous, but I forget what it is. But I feel like a lot of the times in his, like, shows, like, one of the women gets, like, friend-zoned, or someone gets friend-zoned.
0: Oh.
1: Eponine.
0: Well, she
1: the
0: does.
1: The Hunchback of Notre Dame.
0: Yes.
1: Friend-zoned, too.
0: Crazy.
1: Maybe he was, like, really severely friend-zoned, and it's, like, scary for him to, like, find love. Just a thought.
0: Like how Walt Disney, like, made everyone's parents be, like, not in the picture because his parents weren't.
1: Yeah. But it's, like, oh, he only wrote two books, so it's not as bad.
0: Right.
1: It's not, like, okay, well.
0: Another cool thing we noticed about the show is that a lot of the music repeats.
1: I love a motif in music, guys.
0: Yeah.
1: I'm also, this is really embarrassing to acknowledge, I'm also a band kid.
0: See, you acknowledge, that's good.
1: Thanks. I was a theater kid, but I was also a band kid. And I love orchestral and symphonic music. It's one of my faves. Everyone has their own theme, and all the motifs mm-hmm. are so pretty, and they're all, like, all of the chords, like, are so good, and, like, the way that the death, like, theme where people die and they play the same music over and over again after is so good. They all have their own, like, little lines and phrases that they say. Javert has his own, Jean Valjean has his own, Cosette has her own, like, Castle on a Cloud, like, that motif is repeated in different ways throughout the music, and then sometimes it's, like, even broken up, so it's, like, da-da-da-da, da-da-da, like, a little bit later, and you can, like, hear, like, parts of it. I love mm-hmm. when music is like that. It's so cool. It's so awesome, and it made me really happy.
0: And also, like, the melodies of the words that they're singing, too, not
1: yeah.
0: just the orchestra. Like, they'll be singing a song, and you're like, wait a second, I've heard this before.
1: Like, but look
0: different
1: down.
0: Words. Look down, yes.
1: Times.
0: The beginning work song is the same.
1: Yeah. Or I dreamed, I feel like Who Am I is repeated a few times.
0: Mm-hmm. And On My Own is repeated in a lot of different songs.
1: Yeah.
0: Like the melody.
1: So it's really, like, fun because it feels very, like, each person is their own character and they have their own, like, song. And the way that they think is, like, the way that they sing almost. Like, Javert has his own, like, melody, too, where it's like da da da da da da da da da da da da da da da. But like every time he has like a monologue, he speaks it in that way. Like, what are the monologues when they sing?
0: I don't know.
1: A sing- whenever he has a singing, because they don't just talk very much in this movie. This musical, everything is done through song. But all the monologues are like, they have when they do them, they do it through their own like musical motif, which is cool.
0: Yeah, but the technical elements of the show are like, you can tell that it's very thought out and very genius.
1: So good. It doesn't ever look like a green screen. Like, it feels it feels really real. Like, you feel like you're actually in, like, the sewers of France.
0: Ew.
1: In, like, a poor area of France.
0: Yeah.
1: And sets were so elaborate.
0: The character designs were great, too. Like, the costuming and the makeup.
1: The makeup was so good.
0: Which is a challenge because, like, everyone's, like, really poor, so they're all kind of sick. And they have to, like, convey that in a way that's, like...
1: The special effects makeup was so
0: good.
1: They all looked like they had scabies.
0: Yeah, but it's also, like, they have to do it in, like, a respectful way, because, like, these are real people.
1: Yeah.
0: So.
1: But I think I said that. I'm like, they look, like, they all look so diseased. It's really good. I think I said that. Because they did look really good. Like, it looked realistically diseased, and they all look, like, realistically dirty. Like, Fantine never looks like she's, like, when she's working. She never looks pretty after she's, like, on the street. Like, Cosette doesn't look pretty. No one ever looks, like... Like, there's no obvious... The only people who have obvious makeup on, I feel like, are Cosette when she's living in Paris as an adult. And the Thénardiers, who are, like...
0: Con artists.
1: Like, crazy makeup all the time.
0: Yeah. But it's also, like, not over the top. Well, they're over the top, but everyone else is not over the top.
1: No.
0: It's, like, very...
1: Humble. I feel like they have the same, like, four outfits that they wear, but, like, that makes sense for the time period.
0: Yeah.
1: So it's not, like, a cartoon character.
0: True.
1: All very good stuff. Yeah, the technical elements are really cool.
0: Yeah, we can't wait to go see a show.
1: I know.
0: I think this... Will this be, like, really cool in the round?
1: Like, imagine would be so cool in the round.
0: Because, but like, the barricade...
1: Imagine the barricade being...
0: A circle?
1: But imagine you're in the barricade. Imagine that the set... No. Imagine there would be a circle, but imagine, like, after, like, Act 2 starts, and the set comes out and encompasses you in the barricade, so... Like, they act around, like, if you're sitting, like, the barricade is, like, you can see, but it's also, like, you're kind of part of it. So you're watching from inside, or you're watching from, like, being in the houses above them.
0: Wow, that'd be cool.
1: Guys,
0: I mean, you're going to do a show on the round.
1: Soon, apparently.
0: Yes.
1: Perhaps. Guys, I love it. I love set design. Maybe I should do, like, transfer to Simmons, go to school for...
0: Do you say transfer to Simmons?
1: Transfer out.
0: Oh.
1: Transfer to Simmons, go to somewhere for college for set design, musical theater.
0: Maybe.
1: Stage design.
0: Don't do that.
1: Abandon Anya.
0: Oh. It's okay, I can do this without you. Just kidding.
1: Who would do a really great historical analysis of it, though?
0: No one.
1: It's true. Well, probably somebody else.
0: You could No one.
1: I bet Ella could do it.
0: No.
1: I'm kidding.
0: You're irreplaceable. Okay, well, it seems like we ran out of things to talk about.
1: Genuinely.
0: So let's play our last song for you guys. We wanted to end on a very positive note. This song is supposed to be, like, very uplifting and encouraging for the audience. This is Do You Hear the People Sing by Michael McGuire and the Les Mis original Broadway cast recording.

free men. It is the music of a people who will not be slaves again. When the beating of your heart echoes the beating of the drums, there is a life about

0: Welcome back to Going Dark Radio. You're listening to the Simmons Shark. We're Anya and Afia, and we were talking a little bit about Les Mis, but now we're not really talking about Les Mis, and we're primarily talking about fun theater news, our trivia, and what you can go and see in the next few weeks.
1: Yes. So tonight only.
0: Is it tonight?
1: Yeah, it's Friday.
0: The 9th.
1: Well, that was Thursday, so that'd be a little weird. No, it's tonight at 7:30. You can go see Little Shop of Horrors by Sue F. Theater and the Puppet Lab. It's puppets, which is pretty cool.
0: That is pretty cool.
1: It's only $5 for Sue F. students, $10 for everyone else. It's going to be really good, so go see that.
0: You can also see The Wash at the Front Porch Arts Collective this weekend only. So if that's something that you're interested in, you should go check that out. I don't quite know what the price is for that,
1: but I assume The Wash is $15.
0: $15.
1: It's about, it's actually really cool. it's set in 1881. It's a staged reading. But it is about, it's only 2 days. And it's about, black laundresses in Atlanta in 1881 who led a strike, weeks before the International Cotton Exposition was coming to town. And they were demanding higher pay, I think, and it was the first successful interracial organized labor strike of the post-Civil War era.
0: That's beautiful.
1: Very cool.
0: We love that.
1: Yeah, so that's tomorrow and Sunday.
0: At the Front Porch Arts Collective.
1: Mm-hmm. And it's your last chance to see Angry, Raucous,
0: yeah.
1: And Shamelessly Gorgeous over at Lyric Stage.
0: Yes.
1: So yeah, $20 for that one.
0: And some theater news. The Chess Cast album, music by Benny Anderson and Bjorn Alvaeus, featuring Aaron,
1: and those are the people from ABBA.
0: Yes. Featuring Aaron Tveit, Lea Michele, and Nicholas Christopher.
1: Is out.
0: Is out. Very exciting. Maybe we should listen to that.
1: Yeah, we should. We love Aaron Tveit.
0: We do love Aaron Tveit.
1: And we don't love Lea Michele, but she has a great voice.
0: It's true. I don't know how I feel about that. It's, like, one person I really like and one person I don't like as much.
1: I know, it's, like,
0: one album. It's, like, wow, okay.
1: But I feel like their voices would go really, really well together.
0: I agree.
1: I've heard good things about the revival. I don't know what it's about, though.
0: No idea. I've heard good things about it.
1: Like,
0: I just don't know what it is. Like, kind of, I hope so. But, yeah, I am excited to listen to that.
1: Yeah.
0: I haven't listened. There's, like, I feel like there's a lot of shows where, like, I'll hear it. I'm like, oh, I feel like that's good. They're like, oh, it's a revival. And I'm like, I would never expect this to be.
1: It's about Cold War.
0: I love the Cold War. That sounds wrong, but it's true.
1: It's a metaphor. Wow, that's cool.
0: I love that.
1: But it is also about chess.
0: Love chess. Okay, great. We're going to love it.
1: Yeah. For some ultra hyper-local theater news.
0: Yes.
1: Emmanuel College has announced their 2026-2027 theater season.
0: Yay!
1: Super exciting. And the featured musical in the spring is going to be Sunset Boulevard, which is super cool.
0: You can go check out their Instagram for more information.
1: I think it's at EC Theater Arts.
0: Yeah. Maybe there's an underscore in there.
1: And you can also see what other plays are going on, some student-directed plays, which is very cool.
0: Yes, we're very excited to work.
1: We'll be involved in those. So.
0: We will probably be working on them, so you should come see them. We're huge fans. Trivia?
1: Yes.
0: Yay. Okay.
1: Our first trivia question was, what did Jean Valjean steal? If you've been listening or if you know anything about Les Mis, that's kind of like the basic thing. he stole a loaf of bread.
0: It's true. And who survives the barricade attacks? Basically, they build a barricade, then the National Guard attacks them. And it's super tragic and like literally no one survives.

0: survives except for one person, and it is Marius, and he only survives because Jean Valjean saves him. So Marius survives a barricade attack.
1: He everyone basically else is like on out of death.
0: Tragically dies.
1: So sad. Last question was a little bit of a trick question.
0: Yeah, it was.
1: What revolution is Les Mis about? And it is not the French Revolution. It is the June Revolution. Yes. Most people said the French.
0: Sorry, everyone, you would have gotten the whole set right if you hadn't done it. But
1: shout out to Alice, because Alice got all three right. Good job.
0: Nice job. Alright, so really tragic news, honestly, but this is probably our last show-based episode of the whole year. How do we feel about that? Kind of sad.
1: Sad, but we ended on a good note, I think.
0: Yeah, I agree. We won't have our show next week, or the week after that, because we'll be doing COF Dance and The Wizard of Oz, so go see those. I'll be in COF Dance, and Anya will be performing in The Wizard of Oz. And I'll be scurrying around.
1: Like I said, play seven different characters.
0: So Anya's like really cool. And Anya's like the best. So you should go see her in Wizard of Oz. And then you should maybe stop by and see all the people who are going to be in Wizard of Oz in the COF Dance show.
1: Yes, there's lots of overlap. Afia's in two dances.
0: Yeah.
1: Very, very cool. Going to be a great, entertaining, fun night of. And you're probably going to see a lot of people that you know on stage. So even if you don't like dance, which it's not my favorite to watch, honestly. But that's okay.
0: It's okay.
1: There
0: are some really good songs. I've seen a lot of the pieces. I really like a lot of them.
1: I love
0: the music is good.
1: I've heard there's some Hamilton in there.
0: Wait For It's going to be there. House of Holbein is in this show.
1: Oh my gosh.
0: There's one more Hamilton.
1: Is it My Shot? I saw that one.
0: Yeah, My Shot is also in it. So, you know, if you're a theater kid,
1: then you should go.
0: You should go. There's a lot of different little theater things happening. And there's some really fun hip hop and heels. A lot of contemporary jazz, very excited stuff.
1: It's gonna be really fun. I think the tickets are $10 for that.
0: But $5 if you're a COF student.
1: Oh, really?
0: Yeah.
1: That's great, because I don't have $10.
0: Yeah, $5 for a COF student. And then you can go on to like the Linktree and like purchase Eventbrite tickets.
1: Amazing.
0: They're available now. I mean, you'll just like reserve your seat, but.
1: And The Wizard of Oz will probably be around that same price range.
0: Yeah. And I feel like the tickets will be announced kind of soon. So
1: yes, they will be announced soon.
0: They'll be posted on our Instagram.
1: Tuned.
0: Yeah. All right.
1: But this does mean that for the next 2 weeks, instead of... Well, so for the next 2 weeks, we won't have our show, which is sad.
0: Yeah, we'll miss you.
1: But then for the 2 weeks after that, which is May 1st and May 8th, for finals, we'll be doing some finals going dark playlists.
0: It's true.
1: But we wanted to include you guys, and we wanted to do something a little interesting.
0: Yes.
1: So we are going to have themed playlists.
0: Yeah.
1: So keep an eye out on our Instagram for a poll. For two different playlists based on a theme, and you get to vote on the theme. And maybe we'll do a suggestion box too.
0: Yeah,
1: we will. If you have your own ideas.
0: Yes. Because we love doing our little weeks of like just songs last semester, but we would love some help because
1: we want your input.
0: We want your input because you are also our listeners.
1: This is for you guys.
0: Not just
1: for us.
0: Also for us.
1: Well, it's very much for us, but it's also for you.
0: It's all for you. So, with that, keep an eye out. Running.
1: Yay!
0: And we will see you in 2 weeks.
1: In 3 weeks.
0: There we go.
1: How math works.
0: Sorry.
1: It's okay.
0: It's awkward. All right.
1: How dare you?
0: All right. I'm going to go hit all the buttons.
1: Hey, this has been Going Dark Radio, and you are listening to Simmons the Shark Radio.
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0: Radio.
1: Thank you guys for listening, and we will see you later.
0: Bye.
1: Bye.
0: I was like...
1: Hello?
0: Is that... They're not fully... There we go.
1: Can you hear me? Okay. Hi, everybody. Welcome to Going Dark Radio on Simmons Radio the Shark. This is your host, Afia and Anya. And today, we are going to be talking about the beloved High School Musical.
0: Very beloved High School Musical. Before we jump into that... Sorry, don't know why I enunciated that like that. You should go do the trivia on our Instagram at Going Dark Radio, where you can find all of our fun updates. We post memes. We post what show we're doing next week. We post trivia. Sometimes we post like resources or
1: we have our local theater calendar.
0: Yes, we do that every Sunday. And what else do we post? We post like theater news sometimes, occasionally if we remember.
1: Yeah,
0: we did that recently.
1: We do stuff.
0: We're active, so follow us so you can keep up and do our trivia there, because I think they were getting rid of the Google form, because...
1: Yeah, nobody did it, so, guys.
0: So, we're not going to put in effort if you guys aren't going to give it back to us. So, if you want to do the trivia, you have to go to our Instagram to do it. So, do that. Anyway, back to High School Musical. We'll get into High School Musical.
1: So,
0: we were left from
1: that. Yes. High School Musical is a 2006 Disney Channel classic movie. If you are our age, then you have probably seen it several times. It's a staple of the Gen Z childhood.
0: I've never seen it before.
1: Well, I said our age.
0: Well, yeah, but... Like, she has two kids who are my age.
1: And I don't think my mom's seen it.
0: That's really horrible.
1: Well, it's okay. Basically, it's about these two high school students. Well, it's about a bunch of high school students, as you might guess. But Troy and Gabriella, they meet at a ski lodge, and then they sing a little karaoke song together. And then what? They go to the same school?
0: All of a sudden?
1: And just then,
0: like that? Like a movie?
1: What? Wow. And then they... have to like figure out what they want to do, because there's like a musical, but Troy's like the star player on the basketball team, and he's like, wait, I can't sing and do basketball, but it turns out he can. It's and true. That's the whole plot, and it's kind of like loosely inspired by Romeo and Juliet, because they're like
0: loose.
1: Different like they're not, it's kind of forbidden, like their friends forbidden don't want them love. To get together.
0: Oh my god,
1: wait, that thing is still on. But yeah, it's really fun.
0: Very it's true.
1: There's also three movies.
0: Also true.
1: Yeah.
0: Yeah, and there's like a lot of character and character development and like personality development happening in this movie.
1: Mm-hmm.
0: But it is again kind of like the Romeo and Juliet of teen and tween rom-coms.
1: Yes.
0: Where it's like arts and a sport. I don't think you can do that.
1: Right.
0: That is social suicide on so many levels, and yeah. You should not have fun. That's the vibe.
1: Yeah,
0: even though that's not true, you can do both.
1: No, it's not, but you know, the whole like high school is about finding yourself, right? That's basically true, what it is.
0: True. But it's just funny because I feel like every single movie for children of that age falls into like, you can either do arts or you can do sports, or mm-hmm. You can do arts and then the sports team hates you.
1: Which is kind of how it is in real life, so it makes
0: it's
1: sense.
0: True. I mean, doesn't, don't hate the people who do art in my high school.
1: Well, it was always like a problem, like if you have to keep missing stuff, like you have to miss practice.
0: Guys, for the... I did basketball and theater.
1: Are you Troy Bolton?
0: Maybe.
1: Oh my god.
0: I was gonna do like the Debbie Ryan like stuff, but no one can see that, and also I'm wearing headphones, so it doesn't really work. Just like look at the meme and think about me doing it. Put my face.
1: Yeah.
0: Yikes.
1: Anyways.
0: I don't want to think about that anymore. But we wanted to talk about the characters a little bit more, because there's a lot of them.
1: Yeah.
0: There's a lot of them for like such like a short movie. There is.
1: We should talk about this one last. We have a little bit of a problematic one. Just a hot take, I think.
0: A hot take, yeah, definitely.
1: What else is new on here? We love those. But let's start with Troy's dad.
0: Well, we should start with, we should introduce all the characters.
1: Oh, yeah.
0: Okay, so.
1: There's a lot.
0: Well, we got this. There is Troy. He is, like, the jock. Classic jock.
1: Mm-hmm.
0: Then there's Gabriella, and she's, like, the nerd. Mm-hmm. And they both each have a best friend. So then there is...
1: Chad. Another basketball player.
0: Yes.
1: And then Taylor. Is Gabrielle's also smart friend.
0: Yes. And then there's a bunch of other people on those respective two teams. Then there's Kelsey, and she's their pianist.
1: Composer.
0: Yes, she composes a musical. And then there's all the theater people. So Kelsey.
1: Sharpay and Ryan.
0: Their twins.
1: My beloveds.
0: They're stars of the show all the
1: Sharpay
0: time.
1: Sharpay is a diva.
0: Sharpay is actually secretly who Anya wants to be.
1: Sharpay is me.
0: But not as evil. You're way less evil than Sharpay is. You, I don't think, well, you might. I don't know.
1: Hey, maybe I have a dark side.
0: I feel like...
1: You never know.
0: You sent a text and you got really stressed out about it. So I think one time you were like...
1: Well, okay, think of it this way. Sharpay is like Rachel Berry. From Glee.
0: So, remember how I've never seen
1: Glee? Okay, well, the listeners know. Sharpay is like Rachel Berry. They're basically the same person. For context. Yes.
0: Okay.
1: Only context if you've seen Glee and High School Musical, but it's okay. Anyways.
0: And then there's Ryan, who is like...
1: he's kind of like her, like, sycophant because they're twins, and she's, like, she's trolling.
0: She's, like, the, she's the prima ballerina kind of.
1: Yes.
0: What's the word in theater? When it's, like, a prima ballerina of theater? Well, I'm really a theater kid.
1: I don't know. Wait.
0: Isn't there, like, a specific word? Like, it's, like, a diva, the ingenue? No. Not the right one. Like, the diva.
1: Yeah, basically. I don't know.
0: I'm thinking of a word, and it will come to me in the middle.
1: I believe you.
0: Yeah, whatever.
1: We'll go back to that.
0: Thanks, I'm ready.
1: And then there's the theater teacher, the director, Miss Darbus. She's also a little bit evil.
0: Yeah.
1: And then Troy's dad is the coach.
0: Also a basketball coach. Classic.
1: Yes. And he also peaked in high school when he was Troy, basically.
0: Right. Okay. And he's really, like, toxic. He puts so much pressure on Troy to, like, be good.
1: And, like, all they do is, like, basketball. They live and breathe basketball.
0: Yeah,
1: it's, like, really not healthy.
0: Oh, I have a friend texting me and telling me it's a prima donna. And that's what I was trying to think of.
1: Oh, my gosh.
0: Thank you so much, Ella.
1: Shout out to Ella. She's always keeping us on track.
0: She really is. She should have a permanent... She's kind of, like, in the background.
1: She's always in our hearts. She's always in our hearts.
0: She's always in our hearts. She has a... She's sitting in, like, the... There's a blue chair in the corner of the studio.
1: Yeah, her ghost is sitting there. Her aura.
0: Her soul is sitting there. You know, like, in Soul, the movie.
1: Yeah.
0: Mm-hmm. It's, like...
1: Her spark is radio.
0: I think our spark might be radio.
1: I think... Yeah, I agree.
0: Or theater.
1: Or just, like, media. Like, the arts. I don't know. Something like that.
0: Yeah. Our spark is community.
1: Yes, that's so beautiful.
0: I didn't like that.
1: Anyways.
0: Can't be too beautiful on the radio.
1: Yeah, so the dad is a little bit toxic, and then the whole theater department is
0: really
1: pretty
0: toxic.
1: Like, as much as I love Sharpay, it's also just, like, I love theater more. And I'm, like, so for, like, not to be cheesy, but, like, theater is for everybody, and they're so not like that. Like, Sharpay and Ryan. First of all, can we talk about how Sharpay and Ryan always get the leads, even though they're siblings, and they're probably always love interests? Like,
0: I don't like that.
1: No, oh,
0: like,
1: thank you.
0: Like, imagine if you kiss your... I don't want to think... Never mind. Taking it back. But, yeah, they're, like, so toxic. They, like... And it's, like, Ryan an accomplice?
1: To what?
0: To Sharpay's, like, criminal activity.
1: Oh, definitely.
0: But, like, do you think he wants to? Like, this is what
1: no.
0: I was thinking about. Like,
1: he's in the second movie?
0: I mean, yes. He, like, breaks away. Okay, context. We're not going to talk a ton about the other movies because we actually could. We should. I love the second movie.
1: I low-key don't remember fully what happens, but...
0: I love the second movie. It's
1: all
0: so
1: I remember
0: good.
1: Is that they do baseball and Sharpay sings a good song. Oh, and also, bad on it, bad on it. Oh, not that one. I was singing Fabulous.
0: Fabulous. That is my simple request. And
1: yes.
0: That is all the singing you'll ever get from me.
1: That was
0: ever.
1: Beautiful.
0: Thanks. I should go audition for a solo.
1: Yeah, High School Musical 4. Oh. Yeah, Join the Sirens. Everybody should join the Sirens. It's pretty cool.
0: Yeah.
1: Anyways. But yeah, like, Sharpay's whole thing is that nobody else can join theater, basically. Like, she's all the star, and that's it.
0: Like, and that's, like,
1: and
0: first of all,
1: Miss Darbus,
0: like, theater works. Miss Darbus is an enabler.
1: She supports it, like, fully.
0: She's, like...
1: And she's, like, you're bad. Leave.
0: Okay, in her defense, they are pretty bad.
1: Yeah, well, yeah, you're right.
0: If you are getting up on stage and you're, like, a senior... Imagine a senior in high school getting up on stage and going... What is it, the song that they sing? Soaring, flying. Like, that's what they're working
1: yeah,
0: with.
1: But they're just kids. I don't
0: He's
1: know.
0: 18.
1: I don't know, man. She's well, I know that my director never would have done that.
0: My director would have never done that either.
1: Exactly.
0: Well, I've had many a director.
1: Well, yeah.
0: Depends on which director we're talking
1: but
0: about.
1: But Mrs. Darbus, she tells it how it is, I guess.
0: That's
1: for better
0: show
1: or for
0: business.
1: Worse.
0: And that's showbiz.
1: That's showbiz.
0: And then she goes, now that's showbiz. And then they sing a song.
1: Yes.
0: Wow.
1: Oh, the songs in the show are so good, too.
0: They're so... The music, we never put you on, put that on our list of things to talk
1: know.
0: About, but they're so good.
1: They're so iconic. Like, every
0: they're
1: song
0: so
1: is so beautiful.
0: Iconic.
1: And, like they've influenced pop culture. Like,
0: oh,
1: I cannot tell you a single Gen Z person who doesn't know at least one song from the whole three movies.
0: Yeah. Also, they had, like, a concert. They went on tour.
1: Yes.
0: But Troy Bolton, what's his name? Zac Efron couldn't go, so...
1: He can't sing.
0: First movie,
1: or he couldn't sing.
0: He couldn't sing. Now he can, because we all saw The Greatest Showman, and it was beautiful.
1: I love that movie. Stay tuned for that episode, guys.
0: Coming very, very, very, very, very soon.
1: Not next week, though. Sorry.
0: we've decided to, we want to do fun, and then we're going to be serious, and then we'll
1: Yeah, we're going to be a little alternating, you know? Like, this one is pretty, like, unserious. Like, High School Musical was very, like,
0: we picked it on not deep.
1: So, next week we're going to do something a little more real, a little more, like, sad.
0: And I think it will really work within the context of the last few weeks.
1: Yeah. More on that later.
0: Anyway.
1: Wait, our hot take.
0: Our hot take. But it is proven kind of correct.
1: Yes. So, Chad is definitely misogynistic. I don't remember exactly what he says, but...
0: It was weird.
1: It was not...
0: He does get better over the course of the two movies. And three, he learns how to respect women. However, in the first movie... What does she say?
1: In the first movie, he's just like... He's a high school basketball player, you know? He's sticking to the status quo. So... He's not very respectful of women. He's just, like, kind of...
0: He just, like, doesn't think women can, like, play sports or something. That's, like, something...
1: Yeah. And I don't know. Don't remember what he says.
0: Anyway.
1: But we also think that he's gay because...
0: Were Ryan and Chad truthers over here? Well, I am. I
1: absolutely.
0: Know. Yes, okay.
1: I mean, there's, like, there's whole conspiracy theories about this.
0: Okay, because, in the Netflix original show that was canceled after one season... Julie and the Phantoms, which just takes place in LA and is directed by the same person that directed High School Musical, or has the same producer. Like, he worked on both of those things. One of the main characters has the last name of Chad and Ryan. I forget
1: Kenny that. Ortega, by the way.
0: Yeah, it's Kenny Ortega.
1: Oh, yeah.
0: He has the last name, and he has two gay dads. That is, like, a whole thing. And so his last name is his parents... are Chad and Ryan. And since Kenny Ortega worked on both of these things, it's true. Mm-hmm. And at the end of one of the songs... Oh my god.
1: His last name is Danforth Evans.
0: And which is Chad Danforth and Ryan Evans.
1: I don't know. Also, there's like a whole thing in the second movie where they like swap outfits. Close.
0: We'll get to that later.
1: Yeah. Before a song. More on that. It is time for a song.
0: It is, but we should probably plug our radio station before we play our song.
1: Yes. What radio station is this?
0: This is the Simmons Shark.
1: Wow, you don't even know what it's called.
0: That's not true. It's the Simmons Shark.
1: Simmons Radio the Shark.
0: Oh, Simmons Radio the Shark.
1: Yeah.
0: I'm really tired. I was up at 4:30 this morning, guys. Cut me so much slack. My own choice.
1: Yeah, it was.
0: Oops.
1: Well, anyways.
0: Anyway.
1: Our first song is a classic.
0: Classic. Stick to the Status Quo by High School Musical cast and Disney. The whole thing.
1: Mm-hmm. Yeah.
0: Yeah.
1: I hope you enjoy. But have fun. Hopefully it teaches you not to stick to the status quo.
0: That's the whole point.
1: Yeah.
0: All right. See you in 4 minutes.

0: Troy can tell his secret, then I can tell mine. I bake.
1: What?
0: I love to bake. Strudel, scones, even apple pan dowdy. Not another sound. Someday I hope to make the perfect creme brulee.

0: We can do it. Hip hop hooray.
1: She has got to go.
0: We can do it.
2: Creme brulee.
1: Keep your voice down low.
3: Staring at you?
4: Not me, you.
3: Because of the callbacks? I can't have people staring at me. I really can't.
1: No!

0: Hi, welcome back. Sorry, we were doing a lot of research and some re-editing of our script because we want to talk more about... We really want to talk about Chad Ryan, and apparently this is our Pride episode a month and a bit early, but since we won't be here in June, it kind of works out.
1: Yeah.
0: So never say that Going Dark Radio never did anything for Pride because we're literally right here.
1: Yes, exactly. Okay, so... High School Musical is a Disney Channel movie.
0: Yes.
1: It's made for kids, like
0: our young people. Made for kids.
1: That's not what I was going to say. That was really mean. Just in general.
0: Right.
1: And because of that, like, it is what you make of it, you know?
0: Yeah.
1: Like, if you want to just watch a silly little rom-com, then there it is. If you want to watch a musical, there it is. If you want to research the possible gay relationship that was forced to be closeted, then there it is.
0: And you know what? That's what we decided to do. We've all watched, well, most of us have already watched it, so we can just, like, analyze this for, like, 20 minutes, and it's our radio show,
1: we
0: so
1: can do whatever we want.
0: Whatever we want. There are no rules. And that's that. Period. End of sentence.
1: Yes.
0: You can tune out if you don't want to. Listen to us talk. Anyway, Kenny Ortega, the guy we were talking about before, is gay.
1: Yes. So,
0: and he obviously, like, knows how gay things work. I mean, he was gay. He's fairly old. Not, like, old, but he was, like, he's older. So he, like, knows what closeted, like, relationships look like. He's been in the industry so long. So his, like, he has that. He was like wasn't able to like put
1: that
0: stuff in, but he has all that context and he understands what that looks like.
1: Yeah.
0: So I think it's really cool that he was able to like kind of sneak some subtext in.
1: Yes.
0: Because into the movie, even though he couldn't physically outright be like, "Here's representation for you."
1: Because Disney. This was 2006 Disney. And they're evil and they're homophobic. So we love High School Musical, but we don't support Disney.
0: It's true. A lot of things.
1: But there's a lot of great Disney musicals, so it's like it's hard.
0: It's really challenging to be us. Yeah. But it's crazy because there are so many like little Easter eggs and hints.
1: Yeah. Well, to start out, Ryan is like obviously gay. Like he's stereotypically like he's like.
0: But it's not done like over the top. It doesn't feel forced or performative. It doesn't feel super forced.
1: Are you sure about
0: it's
1: that?
0: Not terrible. There's been worse representation.
1: Yeah, for sure.
0: Because it's but never like he's never has like a song about being gay. It's just kind of like, and people are just like, oh, that's just kind of the way he is. Like everyone just kind of accepts the fact that he's super feminine.
1: Yeah.
0: Like Sharpay's never mad that he's feminine. She's just mad that he's in her way.
1: Yeah,
0: No one ever hates on Ryan for being the way that he is. They all like whatever. He's just like that. They all just hate him for being, like...
1: Evil?
0: Yeah.
1: For being Sharpay's, like...
0: Twin.
1: Yeah.
0: They don't hate him because he's,
1: like... actually the way nicer.
0: Very feminine. So I feel like it's not done in a way that it's, like, him, like, having to be gay is, like, a whole situation.
1: Yeah.
0: He is really just, true. Like... He's just, like, very stereotypically gay, but not in, like, a terrible way. It's just, mm-hmm. No one really cares about it, which is...
1: Right.
0: That's what I meant.
1: But also because they can't mention it. And then
0: right. But, like, I'm happy that they couldn't because it makes it so much better, easier to watch. There was no song be like, I like men...
1: Note to self, don't be gay in Indiana.
0: Anyway.
1: Right. So, okay. In the third movie,
0: Ryan and Kelsey get together.
1: Which is
0: together.
1: Crazy.
0: Huge air quotes. Because Kelsey...
1: So,
0: okay, for context, Kelsey wears, like, a top hat all the time. And dresses very, like, masculine. Again, not, like, a huge... Like, I mean, anyone can dress masculine, but she has very, like, lesbian... energy. I can say that because I also have lesbian energy.
1: So our theory is that they're in a... This is so woke mind virus.
0: It sounded better when we were just talking about it while the song played.
1: And well, we got on like, Reddit and now it's like, oh. But anyways, so basically Chad and Taylor are dating.
0: Quotation marks.
1: Or like together, like... But
0: Kelsey and Ryan are together? But
1: it feels like that might be like a Lavender relationship.
0: And a Lavender relationship, for those who don't know, is like a relationship where like you pretend to be together because it's safer than being outwardly gay. So like you pretend to be together and then you're secretly not together. You just like are close friends, which is great and cool and I love. And didn't Kenny Ortega say something about them realizing? Was that a Reddit quote or was it just like a...
1: Oh, well... Lucas Grabeel, the guy who played Ryan,
0: yes,
1: asked Kenny Ortega, is Ryan gay? And, like, immediately after reading the script. And he wasn't, like, Kenny wasn't able to, like, give him a straight answer, like, a straight yes. But, like, he, what I can tell, he, like, implied yes.
0: I mean.
1: Because.
0: Yeah. And Lucas Grabeel really took that and was like, whatever, sure. He's kind of, like, fed that theory.
1: Yeah. Also, I think they confirmed it, like, canonically.
0: Yeah.
1: Oh, in High School Musical, the musical series, they confirmed it. Justin makes a cameo.
0: Oh, yeah.
1: Yeah. Well.
0: More on that later.
1: The biggest piece of evidence of this Ryan and Chad thing is the song I Don't Dance in the second movie.
0: We haven't even gone to the beard part, though. We have to talk about that first.
1: Is that not what the lavender relationship is?
0: No, because bearding is when you have two couples who are pretending to be... This is so woke mind virus. We're not... It sounds like red pill content, and it's not. This is actually, like, left-wing content.
1: Right.
0: Where Chad and Ryan, like, Chad and Taylor are together, like, Kelsey and Taylor are together, and Chad and Ryan are together, and they go on double dates, and it looks like a couple, you look like a couple.
1: Right.
0: You look like two straight couples, but you're actually two gay couples, but no one knows. That's what bearding is.
1: Wow.
0: Very cool. Or Chad is just bi.
1: Yeah, I think that seems pretty more likely. Because I feel like he actually did, like, have feelings for Taylor. I don't know. They seem cute together.
0: They seem cute together, but Ryan and Chad seem better, so... I'm a big Ryan and Chad truther, and it's been like that for a while. That's okay.
1: Yeah.
0: And, but what were you saying? We were
1: well, the song. It's called, like, I Don't Dance.
0: But then they all
1: I
0: dance.
1: Know you can. Like, I don't know, it feels like a metaphor. A no, like a metaphor. Like,
0: oh, yeah, also. You know, like the... And they're also playing baseball? Who swings for the other team?
1: Yes. Yes. they think they probably make that joke, to be honest.
0: I think that they do.
1: But, like, I don't know, like, it's like, I'm not gay. I know you are. I don't not dance. I know you can.
0: And then they end up dancing.
1: Right. Right.
0: And they have this, like, whole rivalry going on, because it's, like, Chad is, like, so basketball and, like, wants Troy to do all the basketball things, and Ryan is so, like, theater and wants Troy and Gabriella to do all the theater things, so it's, like, this, like, tension where they're just, like, they, like, make it, like,
1: they have their own little Romeo and Juliet.
0: They, like, have intense eye contact for, like, 5 minutes, and we're like, this is a good song, guys. Banger.
1: Yay!
0: And then they switch clothes at the end.
1: Yeah.
0: Classic.
1: You should go watch the video, like the clip from the movie after this.
0: You should.
1: But let's play the song.
0: Yeah, let's
1: just
0: do
1: listen.
0: It.
1: It's beautiful.
0: I Don't Dance by Chad? Question mark.
1: Yeah, that's how it's listed. It's listed as Chad and Lucas Grabeel in the credits on YouTube. So Chad is the character name, Lucas Grabeel is the actor name, so I don't really know what's going on.
0: So Corbin Blue, I guess, also part of this. And Disney High School Musical 2 original soundtrack 2007.

0: That was I Don't Dance from High School Musical 2. Yes.
1: Welcome back to Simmons Radio, The Shark. This is your favorite musical theater show, hosted by Anya and Afia.
0: Going Dark.
1: Radio.
0: Oh, wow. Going
1: Dark.
0: Radio.
1: Nice job. Wow, we have a lot of fun.
0: So, High School Musical, the franchise.
1: From Chad and Ryan.
0: Yes. We're done with that.
1: We're done.
0: We're done.
1: We've had a lot of
0: chat. Stop. We need to cut ourselves off.
1: Yeah.
0: So there's three movies, obviously. Yes. High School Musical 1, High School Musical 2, High School Musical 3, Senior Year.
1: That senior year really cheated.
0: And then there is no Broadway version of this show, so we're kind of cheating a little bit, but we can do whatever we want, so it doesn't matter.
1: As we've established, this is our show.
0: Yes.
1: You can tell us what to
0: do. Exactly. But there is an MTI version, Musical Theater International, the, like, licensing company.
1: Right.
0: So, like, schools can do this.
1: And I've done this.
0: Oh, my
1: middle school show.
0: Oh, my gosh.
1: Middle school.
0: Were you in it?
1: No, I was... I did sound.
0: Oh. Predictable. Anyways. There was also a popular hit TV show called High School Musical, The Musical, The Series.
1: Abbreviated to HSMTMTS.
0: Yes. Which is weird because High School Musical... It's not actually, like, the stage version is actually not called High School Musical, The Musical. It's called High School Musical on Stage. So, I guess that didn't have as much of a ring to it.
1: The series.
0: High School Musical on Stage, The Series.
1: HSMOSTS?
0: Yeah.
1: Maybe not. Maybe not. But.
0: So, that, the plot of that show.
1: It's crazy.
0: It's like. It's such a
1: it's
0: concept.
1: Very Glee.
0: Yeah.
1: I think I watched, like, baby version of Glee. HSTM. HSMTMTS. Baby version of Glee.
0: Yeah, basically. It's a little less unhinged.
1: Yeah.
0: But basically, it's about the students at
1: East High,
0: I guess. Is that still called it? I assume. They actually go there, like, to the real school where it was filmed. And then they're like, let's do High School Musical as our show.
1: It's like, they've never done it before. It's like, right. The whole thing. It's like, this, like, new theater director is like, you guys have never done a High School Musical as, like, your musical of the year? Everyone's like, no. But it stars a pretty crazy cast.
0: Yeah, it has, I mean, Olivia Rodrigo is, like, the main one.
1: Yeah.
0: Because
1: and then that guy,
0: she was
1: like,
0: the main character. Joshua Bassett?
1: No. Well, yes, he's also in it, but... The guy who's, like, Eddie Edgar, his name starts with an E, but maybe it doesn't.
0: I don't know who you're thinking of.
1: Ashlyn's cousin. Jacob.
0: The redhead? Big
1: no,
0: red?
1: No, no, no, no, no. Ethan, Evan. I'm just
0: EJ?
1: Yes!
0: Matt Cornett?
1: Yes.
0: He's famous?
1: Yeah.
0: Oh, I didn't know that.
1: I feel like he's famous on Netflix.
0: But also, like, it has a lot of cameos from the original.
1: It does. Corbin Blue's in it.
0: Yes. And apparently, when I'm looking at the cast right now. Apparently, Vanessa Hudgens makes a cameo. Ashley Tisdale.
1: Yeah, she does. Corbin Blue
0: Lucas
1: does.
0: Lucas Grubbio. Zac Efron. Wait, like, has, like, everybody. Wait, I don't remember this. I watched the whole show. I don't remember those cameos. Andrew Boy Feldman is in it. JoJo Siwa. Pause.
1: Pause. is it that theater camp? Season.
0: I know, I feel like I'm being misinformed. Camp. Oh, but you know who is in the theater camp? Meg Donnelly from Zombies.
1: Oh my god.
0: Yeah. Anyways. But also, Julie Lester plays Ashlyn, and she was on Broadway as Little Red Riding Hood and Into the Woods.
1: Stacked cast.
0: Yeah.
1: Overall.
0: But they're all, like, this is, like, a lot of their origins. Like, I knew Olivia Rodrigo from this show before Jarvis Lessons came out. Kind of a flex.
1: Same. I knew Olivia Rodrigo also from this show. I watched all three seasons. There's four of them. I only watched three.
0: I watched all of them.
1: Because
0: it got bad.
1: Sister,
0: it got bad when she left.
1: It got bad. Yeah, that's the thing. It's like, I was like, I don't want to watch the show without
0: Olivia.
1: Me. That was her character's name.
0: Yeah.
1: But this, like, this show had me in a chokehold, and I was like,
0: oh, me too.
1: However old I was when it came out.
0: So here's the thing, though.
1: Yeah.
0: Olivia Rodrigo and Joshua Bassett met on this show.
1: Dun, dun, dun.
0: And many of their songs are rumored to be about each other. Especially Driver's License is supposed to be about him.
1: Yeah. So other song. No, that's still Driver's License.
0: Deja Vu.
1: Yes.
0: Good For You. A lot of, basically, like, a lot of sour songs.
1: Yes.
0: But this is the origin of the Sabrina Carpenter, Olivia Rodrigo, quote-unquote, beef. That was actually fake.
1: Yikes. So, but she did write Skin about Olivia.
0: Yeah. And I don't because think I liked fake. A boy. Because I liked a boy is about Joshua.
1: I think the beef was, like, really dramatized. Well, here's what happened.
0: Basically,
1: media.
0: Olivia Rodrigo and Joshua Bassett dated, and then Sabrina Carpenter and Joshua Bassett dated.
1: Like, directly after each other.
0: Yeah, and we don't know the full story, but...
1: Right, and there was a lot of rumors that, like, Joshua Bassett, like, immediately got with Olivia.
0: Traitor. Like, you didn't cheat, but you're still a traitor.
1: Like, immediately got with Sabrina, and there's a lot of messy beef, and apparently, like... they weren't talking, which, like, it's not really confirmed. But recently, this was crazy, I saw this, like, it was, like, a week ago.
0: Yeah. Olivia Rodrigo made a public statement that the two of them have talked, like, her and Sabrina are, and like, they're friends.
1: And people are saying that, because there's supposed to be another Olivia Rodrigo, like, a third Olivia Rodrigo album coming out.
0: Yes! Yay!
1: As you're wearing your Guts shirt.
0: Yes! Oh, my gosh, that was not planned.
1: Oh, my gosh.
0: Just love her.
1: Yeah, and... people are saying that maybe Sabrina might be on the album.
0: Are you serious?
1: That's I've heard. Like,
0: oh my god!
1: Like, I don't know if it's like I can't.
0: You can't say that.
1: It's not confirmed. It's not confirmed. If it doesn't happen, don't yell at me. But there's been a lot of rumors on, like, social media that because they, like, have made up, Sabrina might be on the album, like the Katy Perry cameo that Taylor Swift had. Sorry, that's a very niche reference.
0: I don't
1: really
0: even
1: shows.
0: Know what you're talking about, actually.
1: Katy Perry and, like,
0: well, she also
1: had Beach, but they were in the like, gay song that Taylor Swift made.
0: You're gonna have to elaborate more.
1: No.
0: Betty? No. What? We'll look into this
1: the
0: later.
1: The one that there's, like, the meeting scene, and they're all in food, and she's, like, has a blender, and they're in a trailer park, and it's very gay, and it's, like...
0: Oh, yeah.
1: It's on Love.
0: You need to calm down.
1: Yes. Katy Perry has a cameo in the music video of that. And it's, like, because they had a bunch of beef and then they, like, worked it out and then she was in it. But, like, people are saying that Olivia might have Sabrina on her show. It's very interesting, though, because both of them, like, looked up to Taylor Swift a lot. And they both kind of had, like, a falling out with her kind of a little bit.
0: Yeah, there was, like, some legal drama, which also was kind of fake. Basically, the moral of the story is that...
1: stop pinning women against each other.
0: Yes, women in... especially in, like, just celebrities in general. In music. They always get pitted against each other, like, as if they all can't be successful.
1: Hello?
0: Not really, like, guys.
1: Please.
0: I don't know, it's just, like, and most of the, like, fighting is between the fans. Even if, like, if the artists have a problem, like,
1: yeah,
0: it's just their fans.
1: It's so funny how many, like, little celebrities are each other, little, like...
0: little, and it's Taylor Swift.
1: No, as in, like, Olivia Rodrigo and Conan Gray have been, like, friends for a while. Oh, yeah, and, like, so I listen to Conan Gray... at the same time that, like, when, like, Kid Krow was coming out. And, like, I feel like when did Sour come out, like, the same time-ish.
0: I don't remember.
1: A year after. Hold on. I don't know.
0: Sour was 2021.
1: Yeah, like, I listened to Kid Krow, and I didn't really know they were friends until, like, a few years ago. But I was, like...
0: yeah.
1: But they both loved Taylor Swift. It was just very interesting. I think it's, like, those
0: And Sabrina opened for Taylor Swift.
1: Yeah, like, the ecosystem is so weird.
0: But, like, Chapel... and Olivia are friends.
1: Right.
0: Wasn't and Chapel and Sabrina are friends. It's, like, all complicated.
1: It's, like, they're it's all like friends. It's, I don't
0: A-list,
1: know.
0: Like...
1: but also, Chapel rolls in a lot of hot water right now.
0: Yeah, when she not. It's true. What does she do?
1: I don't... okay, I'm gonna...
0: this is turning into, like, a celebrity gossip show.
1: And that's okay. It's our show. We can do what we want. This is really not... this is supposed to be a silly and fun episode, so...
0: it's okay.
1: Apparently, like, she was really rude to, like, an 11-year-old fan at the airport.
0: Oh, I heard about that.
1: I only know about this is because...
0: no, I saw from her Instagram story.
1: Andy, our friend, sent me, I think, like, 12 TikToks about it. And I, like, watched them all because I'm a good friend and I was on the bus for, like, an hour. So now I know a lot about Chapel Road and everyone's just, like, mad at her. And it's, like, she's so, like, bad at being media trained and, like... blah, blah, blah, blah.
0: From her story, her perspective was that her, like, a security guard was the problem.
1: That's the thing that, everyone's like, either, like, the security guard is bad or, like, Chapel is bad. Because, like, she, like, at the Grammys, she looked, like, mad that she had to, like, present that award. Mm. Or, like, and, like, she's been, like, don't, oh, she said, like, she hasn't, like, credited drag queens enough for her, like, looks or something. Mm-hmm. There's other stuff, like,
0: I don't know. There's, like, a balance. Like, I feel like media training is, like, weird because you shouldn't just, like, get rid of someone's, like, personality and, like, make them, like, nice and perfect all the time. But also, like, that's just, like, common decency sometimes.
1: I feel like Renee Rapp is a really good example.
0: Yes.
1: I love Renee Rapp, and I think she does a really good job of being, like, super original in herself and also, like...
0: And she's said, like, she's not media trained. Like, she says,
1: she's like, jokes about it. I'm not media trained. But, like, I think she probably is to a degree. I mean, you have to be.
0: Yeah.
1: But it's, like, funny because, like, she's... But, like, in the interviews, you can tell that she's just being Renee Rapp. She's not being... Yeah. But she's also...
0: But she's like, also not a bad person, from what we know. From what we know.
1: Well...
0: Or, wait, am I...
1: Oh, my gosh. Like, Tella Bird, like, her girlfriend, they had, like, there's a bunch of cheating scandal stuff happening with that.
0: Oh, no.
1: Well, like, as in, like, they both cheated on their partners and then got together. Like,
0: oh, my God.
1: They both had partners, cheated with each other, and then they broke up with those partners and then got together.
0: That's crazy.
1: And even though I love Tella Bird and I love Renee, it's just weird.
0: Yeah.
1: Vibes all around for that. Anyway.
0: Wow.
1: Wow, we really went through all of the new young artists in pop, and now we're back to High School Musical. It's all connected.
0: Yeah. We have one last song for you guys today. It's called Wondering. This is a song, an original song from the series. It was added in, they wanted to spice up their High School Musical show a little bit, so they put in a original song from Astarbus.
1: Yes.
0: So this is Wondering from High School Musical, the musical of the series, by Olivia Rodrigo, Julia Lester, and Disney.
1: Because Disney sings.
0: Yes.

0: Hi, guys.
1: Back. How was that? Do we all love that song?
0: I love that song. I feel like all of the dumbest shows have the best music.
1: It's true. It's true. You're listening to Simmons Radio, The Shark. And this is your favorite musical theater show, Going Dark Radio.
0: Yes, yes. We have some theater news for you guys.
1: So much theater news. So much fun, awesome, cool, yay theater news.
0: So, it's just one, actually.
1: That's okay. That's okay. We can talk about it forever and ever and ever.
0: So the pro shot of Hadestown is coming to theaters,
1: guys, and not just the pro shot of Hadestown, the original Broadway cast.
0: What?
1: It has literally everybody in it,
0: guys. Eva Noblezada. This is huge.
1: Reeves Carney.
0: Right. Andre DeShields.
1: Oh my god. Like, it's so genuinely...
0: It's coming out, I think, July...
1: 26th. No, July 24th, 2026.
0: Yep, so see you all in the theater, I guess.
1: Yeah, I'm so excited. More shows need pro shots.
0: Yes, and pro shots are so important. Theater is so hard to go to. It's expensive. It's
1: far away a lot of the time. This gets people in the theater. Pro shots get people to be interested and entertained by theater.
0: Yes. So, also, I like... We have a theater radio show, and all the time we can't be fully informed because we can't watch it.
1: It's true.
0: So, and that's really important.
1: But we make do.
0: Yeah, we do.
1: We show up.
0: But you know why? Because a lot of times there are...
1: Slime tutorials.
0: Yeah. So...
1: What are they called? Like, pro, but when you're not a pro...
0: Bootleg.
1: No. Like amateur shot.
0: Yeah, for sure.
1: An amateur shot.
0: With that. But like that's what people have resorted to because that's the only way, like, I don't know, some people would say it's unethical, but is it ethical?
1: I think it's ethical. I mean, like, art is for everybody, exactly. And I think that if you go outside, they're not paying you to see murals.
0: True.
1: I mean, Broadway in the Park is usually...
0: I feel like sometimes...
1: Shakespeare in the Park is usually free.
0: Recording, the only way I would feel it was bad is, like, if it's disrespectful to the performers.
1: Right, but a lot of the time I feel like the recording isn't super disrespectful. I mean, if you're using Flash.
0: If you're, like, in the front row or something, that's weird.
1: But sure, like, they're never in the front row and you know because you're, like, always, like, zoomed in or, like, you're, like, moving around. You're like, oh, interactive ride.
0: Right. 4D experience. Like, as long as you're being respectful, I think it's okay.
1: And I don't say this because I watch them.
0: Right, we don't do that. We don't, you know, participate in illegal activity.
1: Is it illegal if we participate, if we watch it?
0: I don't know. I mean, it's on YouTube, like, it's not really...
1: I mean, they could take it down if they wanted to.
0: And they do.
1: Yeah, but some of them stay up for a while. Like, yeah. One of them we watched was up for 4 years. Guys, we're doing a really good job hiding them.
0: Good job, guys.
1: A man falls in love with a flower.
0: Yeah.
1: Slime tutorial.
0: And soon to be pro shot.
1: Yay! Okay,
0: guys, some local theater for you.
1: Yes.
0: This weekend is the opening and closing weekend, as in the only weekend, for my first ex-husband at the Huntington for $25.
1: So, go see it.
0: Yeah.
1: That sounds good.
0: Sounds great. Sounds entertaining.
1: When is it? Saturday night?
0: It's all weekend, I think.
1: We should go.
0: Yeah. I actually have rehearsal for tomorrow for, like, 8 hours, so...
1: And I have so much to do.
0: You're seeing a show tonight.
1: I am! I'm seeing... Oh, my gosh. Shout out to the Hanover High School Middle School. What? Shout out to the Hanover Middle School and the FACE program for doing Shrek Jr. with our middle school.
0: What a show.
1: Very excited to see my cousin do it. Very excited to see my sister stage manage the whole thing. She's an icon. I'm currently talking to her. And so she's not listening. Everyone's going to do so good, break a leg. I've heard it's super fun. So, I'm very excited to go see that. Also, not a middle school production. If you're looking for something that's in a middle school production, go see You Are Cordially Invited to the End of the World at Company One.
0: It's the last night, guys.
1: Go do it.
0: And that's literally a $0 minimum.
1: $0.
0: You can get in for free.
1: Guys, it's $0.
0: Also the last night for the Antiques Speakeasy Stage
1: Company. And it's $30. So
0: yeah.
1: Look at all these cheap options. You know how many? You could get, like, a whole meal for $30.
0: Yes. So
1: don't.
0: Don't do that.
1: Use your meal swipes at Bardell and then go see the show.
0: Or use that $30 on a meal and then go see the free show.
1: Either one.
0: So many options, guys.
1: Or go see the show for $25 and spend $5 on a meal from like, McDonald's. $5 meal deal.
0: Yeah. Wow. So many options, guys.
1: And we've just
0: there's
1: we've
0: no getting around
1: your dinner.
0: This.
1: You have to go do it. Or go from completely for free, quotation marks, because Bartel is money that you're paying long term. But
0: anyways,
1: but go get Bartle and then go to Company

0: Whitaker, but they say, no, stick to the status quo.
1: No.
0: He said, the creme brulee guy. So, little known fact. A lot of people don't know about this. You didn't know about this until we watched it. There's an end credit scene in this movie where Zeke bakes some cookies for Sharpay, and she comes running at him, telling him they're so good and they're the best cookies she's ever had. And it's like...
1: She jumps in his arms.
0: Yeah, like, Zeke likes her. So, it's kind of unclear. Like, I don't... So, I put false as the answer because I don't think they officially get together.
1: But they kind of do in the third
0: but
1: movie.
0: But they kind of... So, if... Okay, so... And we were a little bit unclear about at the end. Like, that could be at the end of the series. So, if you said true, we'll give it to you.
1: Yeah. But we did think it was false. We also came up with these questions this morning.
0: Yeah, oopsies.
1: Yeah.
0: Also, say goodbye to the Google form. We're not doing that anymore because you guys didn't want to. Did we already say that?
1: Yeah, but we can say it again.
0: PSA.
1: PSA, because none of you wanted to do it. We won't. And the last question is, what club is East High Drama Club? What club? What show is the East High Drama Club doing? And that's Twinkle Town.
0: An original, if true. You couldn't tell by the name.
1: That's kind of mean.
0: Hey.
1: I would love to do a musical called Twinkle Town. I wonder if they would have a song that was like, welcome to Twinkle Town.
0: Probably.
1: Twinkle
0: Do you think Town. They, do you know those, remember those like Twinkle Shoes, Twinkle Toes?
1: Oh my god.
0: I throwback.
1: Is this the list? Is this ready? Prepared?
0: Yeah, quick little shout out to everybody who got all three answers correct.
1: Ish.
0: yeah, including whatever you said for the second one.
1: That was like a freebie.
0: That was just Ella and Kyla today. Good job, guys.
1: Nice job.
0: They both said true, though, so we know their stance.
1: True. We said
0: I mean,
1: false.
0: It's cute, so like, I support.
1: I love a good romance. I think.
0: Oh, yeah, for sure.
1: Anyways. Next week, not romantic.
0: Yeah, we told you guys we're going serious, so we picked the most serious show we could think of.
1: My Miss.
0: Yep. I don't think there's a single funny moment in that show. Maybe.
1: I think I can find one.
0: Yeah, that's our goal. Find one.
1: I love Les Mis.
0: Me too.
1: I think that's
0: fine. And it has a good movie musical, which is accessible.
1: It's true.
0: Good job, guys.
1: And... Do you hear people sing?
0: Do you hear the people sing is the best song I've ever
1: heard.
0: And
1: we'll be playing it next week.
0: Yes, we will. Stay tuned.
1: We'll just have to pick which version.
0: Ooh.
1: But it does come up. I play it a lot. I listen to it a lot.
0: That makes sense.
1: Wow. Okay. Now that I've been profiled egregiously.
0: That's all for today. thank you guys for listening. Yes.
1: Oh, also check out, there's another show after us today. We're not the No Longer the Last Ones.
0: Oh my gosh.
1: Check out, it's the Secret Garden Radio is today at 6.
0: That is so cool.
1: 6 to 7. sorry. We're adults from 6 to 7. So it's with two very cool people and we recommend that you should listen to that too.
0: Yay.
1: Yay. Shout out to Simmons Radio. Shout out to everyone else who does radio.
0: Yeah.
1: Listen to all the radio shows.
0: Bye guys. This has been Simmons Radio the Shark. Going Dark Radio with Afi and Anya.
1: Yes.
0: See you next week
1: for Les Mis.

everybody. Welcome back to Radio Rewind. I'm your host, Maddie, and we just listened to Let's Dance by David Bowie and Edge of 17 by Stevie Nicks. I'm so excited to be back, you guys. This is the first time I've hosted in a very long time. We had cancellations because of weather, and then we had spring break, and then we had my personal cancellations that I had to do for other things. But I'm so excited to be back in the studio and spinning tunes for you guys. Yeah, we have a great set ahead of us. I'm really excited. I did some creative things with the songs, kind of theming it around just like spring and like finally seeing the sun again, which I'm very excited for. Really excited for residential campus to be littered with wildlife. So really exciting things coming for us. But yeah, you're listening to Simmons Radio, The Shark, and this is Radio Rewind.

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I say you look so fine that I really want to make you mine. 4, 5, 6, come on and get your kicks. Now you don't need the money when you look like that, do you, honey?

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It's a 1, 2, 3, take my hand and come with me, because you look so fine that I really wanna make you mine. I said, you look so fine that I really wanna make you mine. 4, 5, 6, come on and get your kicks, now you don't

All right, sorry, I had to cut that one off. I just want to butt in, and you guys just listen to When I Come Around by Green Day and Are You Gonna Be My Girl by Jet. I wanted to butt in because I've got a string of songs that we got to get through, and I don't want to interrupt, so I wanted to interrupt now so I don't have to later. But anyways, yeah, let's just keep getting going into it. Like I said, I've got a good string of songs, and I can't interrupt them, so yeah.

All right, guys, so we heard Getting Better and Here Comes the Sun both by the Beatles, and then Island in the Sun by Weezer, Walking on Sunshine by Katrina and the Waves. It's pretty obvious. I wanted to do more, like, I guess spring sort of songs for this one, just because it's sunny, which is really surprising. I mean, today wasn't sunny, but for the most part, we've been seeing a lot more sun, which is nice. I get to get to open up the window in my apartment, and I actually get sunshine as opposed to having to turn my light on if I want to see anything. So really fun, really wonderful. Yeah, we have a couple more in that general vibe, and then we'll end on some more unrelated, just sort of nice songs. But yeah.

All right, we are just on the tail end of tonight's show, but we just heard Walking on the Sun by Smash Mouth, Pocket Full of Sunshine by Natasha Bedingfield, and You Really Got Me by The Kinks. Yeah, I don't know. I like all the songs I picked out, very upbeat. We're kind of winding down, so I have some sort of slower ones at the tail end, but yeah. This is Radio Rewind on Simmons Radio The Shark, and I'm your host, Maddie, so let's finish it up.

Alright, so that was our show for tonight. We ended off with Century by Sublime and That Green Gentleman by Panic at the Disco. Yeah, we're ending

as many as normal, but yeah, thank you all so much for listening. It's been a pleasure, and I will see you all next week.

That was Letter to an Old Poet by Boy Genius, and it actually wasn't planned on my set list at all until about midnight, maybe, because I was trying to go to sleep, and that one line, it was like, I want to be happy or something like that, kept playing in my head over and over and over, and I knew it was a Boy Genius song, but I couldn't remember the name of it, and then I based the entire set list around it, so... shout out Boy Genius for being catchy. Also, I hope they come back and I hope their hiatus doesn't last forever. But next up, we have Still Into You by Paramore. Thanks for tuning in to Simmons Radio The Shark. Wait, guys, I lied. Next up is July by Noah Cyrus. When I paused Boy Genius to play the next song, it was so quick that July was already queued up, and then it says Still Into You is next. So, my mistake. Also, hi, Mom. Next up is July by Noah Cyrus. Thanks for tuning in.

That was Bags by Claro, specifically the live from Electric Lady Studios version, which is the best version of the song. Believe me, if I was able to play every single song that was recorded live, oh my god, I have to yawn. One sec. Whew, okay, we're back. Anyways, if I was able to play every single song in a row that was recorded there, I would. Unfortunately, I do have rules that I have to abide by, so maybe next week I'll play another song live from Electric Lady. Who knows? But before that, you heard Mess It Up by Gracie Abrams. I'm trying to speed this up a little bit because I played some kind of slower songs at the beginning. So next up, I have Dreams by the Cranberries, and after that, Valerie, the Mark Ronson production by Amy Winehouse. So thanks for tuning in to The Loop on Simmons Radio The Shark. Actually, before I start playing some music again, let's talk about my ins and outs for the week. So I really love comfortable silence. I get a lot of that with my friends because that's just where we are in our relationships, and it's really beautiful. And I've been on a chocolate kick because I got this dark chocolate. I have to yawn again. Okay, I can't talk about it anymore because the more I talk about it, it's gonna keep going. But anyways, I got this raspberry dark chocolate bark with like this puffed quinoa in it from Trader Joe's, and it's so good. And then I also love being able to sit outside. I sat outside with my mom a couple days ago at this little food hall in Providence, and it was so fun, and it was really nice outside. And I'm really excited that it's going to get warm out. And another out is that the weather won't make up its mind. Come on. But yeah. Also, don't text and walk because people will yell at you. Also, you should pay attention to other people on the road. And the 66 bus felt like my personal hell yesterday when my friend Faye and I rode it to Torrin apartment. And it got us there like 45 minutes late. All that, and we didn't even like the apartment that much. But anyways, next up we have Dreams by the Cranberries. Thanks for tuning in to Simmons Radio The Shark.

that was Times Like These by the Foo Fighters. I was scouring all of my playlists yesterday trying to find good music, and I found a playlist I made whenever I feel really scared of the job market, which I do right now. So I hope you all enjoy some songs that maybe will make you feel a little bit better about the job market. And I'm manifesting the right jobs in the right areas for anyone who may need them. Two more songs to close out. Next up, we have Where You Lead, I Will Follow by Carole King, which you might recognize from Gilmore Girls, and then Spring in the Summer by Lizzie McAlpine. Thanks for tuning in to Simmons Radio The Shark. I'm Abigail, your host of The Loop.

Welcome to Simmons Radio the Shark. This is Study Break with Kalea. Okay, so if you saw my Instagram post about what the theme for this week was, it says that the theme is whatever, whatever, which is, I think it's a South Park reference, and I think it's from like an episode where one of the kids is supposed to be like on Dr. Phil or something, and he goes, whatever, whatever, I do what I want. And me and my friend Katie keep on like quoting that at each other. Or we used to, at least. And I didn't have a theme idea for this week. Because normally I'll spend, like, from my episode to the weekend, like, thinking about what I want next week's theme to be. And then I'll make the, like, Instagram post over the weekend and then post it and have my playlist done over the weekend, too. But I just really couldn't decide on what I wanted to do for today. And I kept on, like, going back and forth. And I was like, whatever, I'm just gonna put something out and then I'll figure it out when I get there. And so, literally, like, on the walk over here, I've decided it'll be kind of like a hodgepodge of all of the, like, half-baked episode ideas that I've had in the past that I've just never really brought to fruition, I guess. Because I have, like, a lot of ideas that are, like, I have this really good idea, but it only really works for, like, one or two songs, and so it doesn't really make sense to commit to fully doing it. So it'll be a lot of those kind of episodes, I will say. Or not those episodes, but like a lot of that kind of vibe. And we're gonna start out with a song that my mom sent to me, I think yesterday. No, we're in the middle of like, we were texting about, like, I graduate this year, we were texting about where to go for dinner for my graduation when my family's in town. And in the middle of it, she sends me like a Spotify link to a song and goes, revisiting 90s classics and thought you might dig this, groovy bass line. So this is Cannonball by The Breeders, and I hope you enjoy. Check, check, check.

Welcome back. You're listening to Simmons Radio The Shark, and you just heard Cannonball by The Breeders, Cold as Ice by Foreigner, and Amber by 311. So obviously I talked about Cannonball already. I picked it because my mom texted it to me and was like, listen to this song, you would like it. And I did enjoy it. That was the first time I had heard it. Enjoyed, it was good. And then the other two, there was like at the very beginning of the semester, I texted my mom and I was like, how would you feel if I did an episode of my radio show where it was all the songs that you make fun of me for listening to? Because like whenever we get in the car, I'll start just playing whatever I've been listening to. And she's like, how do you know this song? This came out when I was in middle school. She'd be like, wow, this is so whiny. And she was like, yeah, whatever. So those were two of the songs that I was going to put on there. I couldn't make a whole playlist of those songs. I like couldn't find enough of them. But I played Cold as Ice. Like it's like once or twice, and then we went to like some sort of family gathering, I don't remember what one, and she told like one of my uncles that I had played Foreigner in the car, and my uncle took it upon himself to mean that Foreigner is, you know, obviously my favorite band, which is not true, and proceeded to play Foreigner for the rest of the gathering, which was really beautiful. So, you know, Foreigner, my favorite band, I guess. And then Amber, I don't really remember why she took to mocking me for that, but she did. So, yeah. That was that. I think the next section of songs I'm going to define as songs that very distinctly remind me of the spring semester of 2025. So that was my sophomore year spring. So I hope you enjoy. We're starting with B2B by Charlie XCX.

You're listening to Simmons Radio the Shark, and you just heard, oh my god, B2B by Charlie XCX, After Midnight by Chapel Roan, and Got Me Started by Troye Sivan. So like I said, all of those really remind me of like sophomore spring, because I feel like I was just playing those a lot when I had like friends over. Also, shout out to Track 10 by Charlie XCX. I was also playing that a lot, but there's no clean version of it, alas. Yeah, I don't know. I don't really have a lot to say about that. I feel like I have very strong associations between songs and periods of time, but I feel like everyone kind of has that. Like, there is, like, a song that will absolutely, like, make you go, wow, this feels like, you know, 2015 or whatever it is. Yeah, I don't really have much to say about that. Still love Charlie XCX and Troye Sivan. I feel like, the Sweat Tour was whole. It was just a whole era of time that was so beautiful. Really enjoyed that. Yeah, and then Chapel Roan. Okay, because actually, I'm intrigued by this, because recently, so I've heard, Chapel Roan, like, is in the middle of this controversy because allegedly her security guard, like, she had her security guard, like, yell at a child or something. I don't really know much about it. Don't know how true it is. Haven't really heard anything. Just everyone's, like, back on the hate train, which I don't really know. I don't really know enough to form an opinion on that. That's my truth. I just find it interesting because it always feels like she's in some sort of controversy that kind of feels a little bit fake to me, but that's just my opinion. Don't really know what happened. Don't know what the vibe is. Anyways, up next, we have some songs that I feel like I kind of grew up on, like a lot of the music that my parents were playing in the mid-2000s when I was born. So we're going to start with Kaya by Bob Marley. I hope you enjoy.

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1: You're listening to Simmons Radio The Shark, and you just heard Kaya by Bob Marley and the Wailers, Savoy Truffle by the Beatles, and Telephone by Lady Gaga and Beyonce. I picked Kaya because I like my, both my parents, I think, are really, well, not super anymore, but like used to be very into reggae and love Bob Marley. And my sister's name is Kaya, I think, because of that album and song. I'm not entirely sure if that's entirely true, but I think that was at least part of the inspiration. I picked Savoy Truffle because my mother is like the biggest Beatle fan of ever, actually. Like, I remember when we got, oh my god, when we got like the Wii in the 2000s, it was a gift to my mom, and we, like, the first game we had on it was Beatles Rock Band, which is exactly like Rock Band, but only Beatles songs. And then Telephone Lady Gaga, we went on this month-long road trip across the country to visit my cousins in the middle of summer in, like, I want to say, like, 2010, 2011. I have no recollection of what year. It was, like, 2010, 2011, because I was, like, 5 or 6, I think. And we kept on joking that that was my dad's favorite song. And that has stuck. And then, oh my god, that road trip is crazy, because I also remember we went to all these, my family did a bunch of super cool things when I was too little to care or remember it. So I remember, like, going to all these cool places. Like, we went to the Grand Canyon and all these national parks, and I was, you know, 6, and I was like, well, that's boring, I don't really care. And I remember being at the Grand Canyon, and I called it just a big hole, because I just didn't have appreciation for that kind of thing yet. My mother has informed me that it was actually in 2011 that we took that road trip. Yeah, okay, so the next chunk of songs are just going to be songs that I've been really into lately, just been listening to a lot recently. So we're going to start with West End Girls by the Pet Shop Boys. I hope you enjoy.

You're listening to Simmons Radio The Shark, and you just heard West End Girls by Pet Shop Boys, Girl Like Me, Pink Pantherist, and Death Punch by Fundabar. Again, so those were the songs that I've just been listening to lately. So I think I saw West End Girls on like a TikTok, which I used to be really embarrassed to admit. Do you remember that era when like TikTok was embarrassing and it was embarrassing to admit that you had like watched or participated in it? I've never quite gotten over that, but I did find that song on TikTok. Girl Like Me, I've been trying to listen to more Pink Pantherist because I really enjoy what I have listened to by her, but I feel like I never really got like fully involved in that, I guess. And then Death Punch by Fundabar, I'm just so excited to see them live. I think for like the third time this summer, because I went to their tour for the album that this is on, Surgery and Pleasure. And then I saw them, I think, like, open for the Front Bottoms or something ridiculous like that. Yeah, I'm very excited to see them live. So I've been trying to get really back into their music. I know it's a 10th anniversary tour for my favorite album by them, Gawk. Which is Gawk. Love that album. Everyone should go listen to it right now. But yeah, that's all I really have to say about that. The next two songs I'm going to play, normally I end my episodes with one song. But we're getting crazy today. And also, I just haven't had that much to talk about. So these two songs both remind me of two sort of separate, very distinct periods of time. So they both, they're The Promise by When in Rome and Cherry by Rina Sawayama, I think? Sawayama? And they both very distinctly remind me of the last summer, just because they were on, I made this big playlist at the start of the summer because I knew I'd be driving a lot, and that was just my go-to thing, and they were both on it, and they both very distinctly remind me of the summer because other people at the summer camp I worked at were playing them all the time too. So that. And then Cherry reminds me also of like, I think it was my senior year of high school. I was on like a field trip to the zoo with my environmental studies class, I want to say, like IB environmental studies or something, or environmental systems and societies class to the Oakland Zoo. And on the bus ride down, because it's like an hour or so away from my school, my friend was like, told me to listen to two songs, Cherry by Rina Sawayama and something by Keshi. I think it might have been like something like BT something by or I don't know, something by Keshi. And so I got really into that for a bit. Also my introduction to Keshi, which, great artist. And then The Promise? I'm trying to remember what the other... I feel like I've been listening to that a lot, just kind of vaguely recently. And also I think it's another song that like my mom would like low-key mock me about listening to. Not mock. I think she would be like, I don't understand why you're listening to this. This came out during my era of time. Yeah, but those are the next two and last two songs of the episode. So I hope you enjoyed this week's episode of Study Break. Have a great rest of your day.

Hello, and welcome back to The Shea Station. My name is Kendall Shea, and I am your host, and you're listening to Simmons Radio The Shark. Today we have our 24th episode, 25 coming up next week, and I'm very excited for today's episode. As some of you may have noticed, I've been gone for quite a while. Not quite a while, but, you know, with spring break getting thrown in there, it kind of made it feel like a very long time. But I was sick. I was out of town. I got stuck in Ohio because of the blizzard we had here a couple weeks ago when I was out of town during the weekend, and then I couldn't come back here. So I had to cancel my show then. And now I'm kind of sick again, if you can't hear my voice. I'm definitely a little congested, but I'm going to try and push through for today, because I'm super excited for today's episode, and I don't want to miss, any more shows. I'm sick of missing shows, so we are back, and today's episode is industry-themed, industry being the HBO show, the TV show. I don't know how many people that are listening have watched Industry, but the fourth season has been coming out since January. I started watching it in general in January. The first season came out in 2020, so definitely like an interesting contextual piece of this show's history. But it's a fantastic show that's really like blossomed into this much bigger thing than it started as. For a little bit of context, this show is it starts as a like financial thriller, similar to Succession, if people are familiar with that show. I actually haven't seen it myself. I've seen a couple episodes and never got too into it, so I might return to it now. As a lot of people compare it with Industry. Sorry, I had to take a sip of water there. But yeah, it's basically a financial thriller. It starts out with all of these recent university grads working in trading and stocks and finance for a bank called Pierpoint in London. And all of these characters are from such different backgrounds. And they end up in such different places, and their backgrounds really inform the way they work in the world that we see them in, and it's very interesting. And I just finished the show, and the show started out season one in 2020, not having any like A-list actors, not having a super big budget. There's some names in there that you might know, but like no real big stars at the time, not a huge budget, definitely not a huge budget for music. And so they definitely were kind of scrappy in the earlier seasons, with music especially. And so one thing that's been really interesting to me as the show has grown is the way that their budget has increased so much, and now they're able to afford all of these really famous songs that are really great. But the show has definitely introduced me to some like smaller artists and smaller songs and different genres of music. So today's episode is kind of going to be a culmination of all of that, and songs that I think were important in big moments in the show. There's also a little bit of like house music, club music in here, because they spent a lot of time at the club. So yeah, that's basically today's episode. The first song for today is going to be Blue Spring by Nathan McKay. This is actually the intro music that they play. At the beginning of the show, the logo kind of comes onto the screen, and this is the music that they play. So it's like the first song I think of when I think of Industry. And then we're going to jump into New Romance by Beach House.
Industry has used several Beach House songs, but I really like this one and the context of the scene that it's in with one of the characters, Yasmin, in, I believe, season 2 or season 3. It's kind of like she's having this new beginning after what her character went through in season 1. And she's kind of moving into a different part of the bank, trying to branch out. And so I think this song fits very well. But yeah, those are the two songs we're going to start with today. And I hope you guys enjoy this music as much as I do.

Alrighty, you just heard Girls on Film by Duran Duran and Good Life by Intercity. Good Life by Intercity is one of those kind of just like fun house songs that plays in the show when they're, you know, in the club or going out, which they do basically every episode. And Girls on Film was really like one of the big first, like, big needle drops in this show, that was really cool. It was at the end of an episode in season three, and it has to do with the character Yasmin's, storyline with her dad, which, if you've seen the show, you know, is, like, a pretty big deal. She's dealing with, like, a lot of paparazzi and things like that, with her dad, you know, being an embezzler and a criminal and all these things, and he's disappeared and she's kind of left to deal with the damage. And so the paparazzi's blowing her up, and at the end of the episode you just hear those cameras flashing, and it's just such a good addition to that scene and that whole situation. And next up, we have another kind of club song that was in one of the most recent episodes, season 4, episode 7. I might butcher this pronunciation, but Vir de Quo by Daft Punk plays with Yasmin's character once again, and Harper Stern's character. And they're in a club, and they're kind of, they've kind of had, like, the most tumultuous relationship in this entire show, and they're finally kind of just enjoying each other's company in this scene, which the song, I think, just goes, like, perfectly, and it's, like, perfect for, like, the setting of, like, the club, and it's just a great song. And then next up, we have Eyes Without a Face by Billy Idol, which actually has an entire episode named after it, in season 4, when the characters, Kwabena, Sweet Pea, Harper, go to, Africa to investigate, a business and their, legitimacy, and yeah, the episode is named after this song, and this kind of plays at the end of this, like, really kind of, I don't know, just, like, existential, like, sad, like, you're questioning everything scene of Sweet Pea, as she's kind of just, like, kept it together all this time on this trip, even though some really awful things happened to her, have happened to her in the entire show, and she kind of just starts to, you know, not be able to hold it in anymore. So I really love that scene, and I love this song, and it's a really, really great episode. All of the episodes in season 4 are just, like, so, so good, but also, like, so heartbreaking and stressful. So yeah, those are the next two songs I have for y'all today. Just a reminder, my name is Kendall Shea. This is the Shea Station, and you're listening to Simmons Radio The Shark.

Alrighty, you just heard I Ran So Far Away by A Flock of Seagulls and Love is Blue by Marty Robbins. And next up we have The Complete Knock by Blood Orange, which is actually, to my knowledge, not a song that is featured in the show. But just reminds me so much of the show, not for any particular reason other than I've seen people associate this song with the show many times, and so my brain has kind of also started to associate this song with industry, and it's also just a great song that I wanted to play today. And the last song of today's show will be The Last Goodbye by The Kills. This song plays at the end of season 3 during like a montage of Yasmin and the character Rob kind of doing, like the song says, a last goodbye. It's a really emotional scene. It's kind of been something that's been building up since season 1. And it's just a great song. It adds so much to the scene and the situation between these two characters. And so I figured what better song to end on today than a song about goodbye. But yeah, that's the last two songs we have for today. Just a reminder to follow my Instagram at the Shay Station for more updates on themes, canceled shows, upcoming shows. And yeah, like if you have like a song that you want to see or like a theme suggestion or something like that, feel free to follow my Instagram at the Shay Station and comment on my posts or DM me or whatever. I'm very open to literally any suggestions, any recommendations, anything. And yeah, that has been episode 24 of the Shay Station. My name is Kendall Shay and you're listening to Simmons Radio, The Shark. And I hope y'all enjoy these last two songs.

Hello and welcome to Nostalgic Girl Radio on Simmons Radio, The Shark. This is your host, Charlotte. You just heard Knockin' on Heaven's Door by Bob Dylan. Today's episode is going to be very folk heavy. I love folk music. I don't listen to a lot of like modern folk, but I do listen to a lot of music from the 60s and 70s. I tried to keep it really like folk, like songs that to me are very folk. Some of them lean a little more country folk and some of them lean a little more rock folk, because those are the two variants that I listen to a bit more. But yeah, I realized I hadn't done a proper episode dedicated to this, even though I've been wanting to. I think I just kept putting it off because a lot of music I play in my shows have like include these artists and are kind of folk heavy regardless, but I did want to give it its time. And you know, yeah, I just love folk music. So yeah, once again, you heard Knockin' on Heaven's Door by Bob Dylan. That is like the most popular mainstream one for the episode. I wanted to just start with that, because I listened to a lot of the same artists, so it was hard to like actually put together a playlist that had variety and wasn't just the same artist over and over. I think I ended up doing a good job, but yeah, Bob Dylan, I don't listen to too much, which is why like that was kind of the one that came to mind. But yeah, up next we have Help Me by Joni Mitchell, and then Old Man by Neil Young. I love these ones both so much. Court and Spark, which is the album that Help Me is off of, is my favorite Joni Mitchell album. I have it on vinyl. I like randomly found that. That was very funny. I like was at this random record store in Maine, and it was just around the time that I really started listening to Joni Mitchell, and I was like hellbent on finding Court and Spark because it's my favorite. And this record store it was all secondhand. It was not organized by genre. It was not alphabetized. There was nothing that I literally walked in and was like, okay, yeah, no, I'm not gonna find a single thing here unless I dig for like hours. I was with my family, so I wasn't like in the mind, like I didn't have the time to really be like doing that. And then I like kind of start looking through, and someone, not even an employee, just like someone in the store was like, oh, like, are you looking for something specific? And I was like, oh, like, yeah, actually, I'm looking for like Court and Spark by Joni Mitchell. And he was like, oh, I actually just saw that. And then he like brought me over and pulled it out of this like random stack that was on the ground. And I was like, oh, well, actually, thank you so much. And it was, yeah, it was super cheap. And it was, I don't know, I just remember that story. I don't remember specific details, but I do remember that of like it was just very like it was just chance that I ended up finding that record, and I really had nothing to do with it, but I just like told him what I wanted and he found it. So yeah, I now have the Court and Spark album. It is a very special record to me, and I really really like Help Me, and it's more of the more kind of folky ones. So that's kind of a big rambling introduction to that song. But please enjoy. I hope you like it as much as I do.

All right, that was Old Man by Neil Young. I really love that song. I think I've, like, the more I do this show, the more I realize I don't have much to say other than, like, yep, loved that, love that song. But I really do. And actually, yeah, he was off Spotify. Him and Joni, dude, they were off Spotify. Because I was going to say Harvest Moon was like a rarity, like you couldn't find it. And yeah, I guess they're back / some of their music. But okay, I guess that was, you know, subconsciously good that I grouped those two songs together. Up next, we have My Dedication to Joan Baez. Yes, she was kind of why I wanted to do this episode when I was, like, thinking about it, because I was listening to some of her music again, and I was like, yeah, we gotta lock in and do a folk-heavy episode. I had to be, you know, obviously can't play all of her songs, so up first you'll hear Don't Think Twice, It's All Right. This is the cover by Peter, Paul, and Mary. Peter, Paul, and Mary, I really love them, but I cannot listen to them frequently. Their songs include Puff the Magic Dragon, which makes me feel really weird when I listen to it, 500 Miles, which is really upsetting, and Leaving on a Jet Plane, that I cannot listen to Leaving on a Jet Plane. I've kind of blocked that song off because it's just not good to listen to that song. And yeah, so I was kind of like, I wanted to include them, but I was like, okay, like my songs that I love from them, I can't listen to. And then I didn't know they did this song, so I was like, okay, perfect. And then we have actual Joan Baez, and I'm playing There But For Fortune and Girl of Constant Sorrow, both by her. Those are just my two favorites at the moment, so those will get included. But yeah, that's my little, this is my little Joan segment. Yeah, please enjoy.

Welcome back to Nostalgic Girl Radio on Simmons Radio the Shark. It's your host, Charlotte. You just heard my little Joan Baez segment. And yeah, super good. I really love all of those. She just has so much music that even though I would say I do really like her music and like am a fan, it's like I feel like every time I'm really listening to her music, I find 10 new songs that I like hadn't heard of because there's just so much. But I really loved the, I really love those two. Okay. Oh, I've kind of, no. I usually try to section out songs in like two or three songs that make sense. And then I think here I kind of like fell off and just have like a random section. I guess we'll do these three first. Okay. Up next, we have Wish I Was a Single Girl Again by Tia Blake. This is from her album Folk Songs and Ballads, which is really good. But this is like the first. She's the one that does the Plastic Jesus song, which I think is really good, but I didn't think it was super folky. It's a little slightly more country. But yeah, Wish I Was a Single Girl Again is really good, and that was like the first one I'd heard of her. And then Wednesday Morning 3 a.m. by Simon and Garfunkel will be after that, so please enjoy.

And that was Safe in My Garden by the Mamas and the Papas. Yeah. Really like those songs all together. I don't know. I feel like I do run out of things to say without just being like, you know, this is the song and this is why I chose it. Like, you know why I chose it. They're all folk songs. They're all songs I love, artists I love, etc. Up next, we have some songs that I have kind of stolen from Madeline over the time. The first one is Till Tomorrow by Don McLean. I do really love Don McLean, but I think I didn't listen to him much more than just like Vincent, which really sad. Talk about a song that I, you know, can't listen to. That one is really, really sad, but I think I didn't go past his like most popular ones. And she introduced me to a lot more of his stuff, and one of those is Till Tomorrow, which I really, really love. So I wanted to include that. And then also Tim Buckley, you'll hear Once I Was by Tim Buckley, which I just took from a playlist of hers. So that's the situation there. I guess this playlist is, there's going to be two songs, so I guess there's four songs left in total. There'll be two songs after the next two. Yeah, this isn't a super long playlist. I know I went on that tangent about the records. I still think we might be short slightly on time, but that's okay. I have a busy and exciting night ahead. I went to class because I had a paper due, so that was really the motivation there. And I had to come to school early to get sorted, to get that sorted. I stayed up late finishing the paper. So not a lot of sleep, no coffee, nor really a solid breakfast. And then, yeah, I had class, no radio, I have work, until 10, and then I'm going to see a movie, which that will be fun. That's really what's like pushing me through, is like I get to see a movie. And that's kind of the

Hello. You are listening to Simmons Radio, the Char. And this is the Fishbowl with your host, Piper. Welcome back to another week. I'm so happy to be here with you all today.

I decided that I need more joyful moments in my life. So that is our theme for today. I'm going to be playing a bunch of songs that are very upbeat that make me happy. Talk about things that make me happy because I can and I want to. So yeah, I'm so sleepy. I feel very sleepy today, so I'm hoping this will wake me up and invigorate me, enliven me, etc. Yeah. So you just heard Rich Girl by Daryl Hall and John Oates. One of my favorites. It's such a good party song. I had this realization today that there's only a month left in the semester. A month from today are the first day of exams in which I don't have any.

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So I'm really, I really have a lock in. The end is near.

sad. We're going to invigorate some more whimsy here today. I'm about to play a song, so nostalgic, but I think brings out, like, the dancey happy in me. And that is Hot Rod by Dayglo.

You just heard Hot Rod by Dig Glove and Liz by Remy Wolf. Now, those are both really great songs. They're both like 2021. Early, post-pandemic. Just like, some older songs that I really like.

I haven't watched it today, so I think today I'm mostly just going to be playing music. That's just kind of how I'm feeling. Up next, we have Come On Eileen by Dexys Midnight.

You are listening to Simmons Radio, The Shark, and this is The Fishbowl here with your host, Piper. It is April 8th, 2026. I almost said 2006. You just heard Come On Eileen by Dexys Midnight Runners and Everywhere by Fleetwood Mac. One thing that has brought me a lot of joy this week is, I don't know if you guys have seen Good Mythical Morning. Okay, so they have a spinoff of a bunch of other shows, and one of them that they do is, like, it's the Mythical Kitchen social media, and they do this segment called Last Meals, and they invite a bunch of celebrities and just famous people, and they ask them what their dream last meal would be, and then they cook it all for them, and they get to, like, eat it over conversations about life and death, which is so cool. It's a really interesting segment, and I really enjoy it. But then it got me thinking, and I've seen a bunch of people also on social media doing this, which is why I got the idea. What would my last meal be? And I've thought long and hard about this, and I do have an answer, and I'm very passionate about this answer.

0: Okay, so my last meal would be. It has quite a few things, okay? Starting with three drinks. I want a giant jug of ice water that I can chug. Because chugging ice water in between food is so. It's just such a good feeling. I also want a giant glass of full fat chocolate milk, the really thick chocolate milk. Giant glass. Maybe just give me the whole 2 gallons. Who knows? And then I want a large white lightning with toasted marshmallow from my job at the Cedarburg Coffee Roastery in Cedarburg, Wisconsin. What that means is I want a 24-ounce nitro cold brew out of specifically their nitro with 4 pumps of toasted marshmallow syrup and a splash of half and half. Delicious. Delicious. And then I would move on to my appetizers. Start with a dip flight. Three dips. I want crostinis and tortilla chips and various crackers. All of these dips, by the way, are hot. I want a puff pastry wrapped brie wheel, spinach artichoke dip, and buffalo chicken dip. And then I want to have a platter of Saz's mozzarella sticks and crab rangoons from Spring Garden, which is my local Chinese place. Then I want I want Taco Bell. So I would get a chicken chalupa supreme and a chicken quesarito, but specifically the chicken quesarito recipe they had before they retired it for the first time because it was better than when they brought it back.
1: Oh, sorry.
0: Then, sorry guys, I'm just dying over here. I think then we move on to the mains, okay? My mom's tuna pasta salad and a giant bowl of Alfredo from Olive Garden, but no chicken, no broccoli, nothing. Maybe some mushrooms. That'd be good. Then I would have the Kung Pao cauliflower with steaming hot rice from Dan Dan, with a side of sautéed green beans. Really can be sautéed anyway. I just love green beans. Then my final big part of the dinner would be a Bibinger's fish fry from Slinger, Wisconsin. So fried beer battered cod with half of a loaded baked potato, rye bread that is buttered, coleslaw, and a lot of tartar sauce, and I guess some lemon. And then for dessert, I would have three things. Some frozen vanilla custard. I would like it from Culver's or Out and Out, but I'll really take any frozen custard with raspberries and Oreos. I want a big slice of yellow funfetti cake with a thin layer of chocolate frosting. Very, very, very thin. I want their cake to be really moist, not dry and crumbly. And I want the cake to frosting ratio to be like 9 to 1. And then lastly, I want a big old thing of banana pudding from Magnolia Bakery. I think this is a very reasonable last meal, personally. I'm curious to hear your thoughts about it, but that would be my last meal, personally. And with that being said, we're going to move on to some more songs here. Up next, we have a double feature, but from Eli. This is Marianne and Feel Your Rain.

You just heard Marianne and Feel Your Rain by Eli. I love Eli, and I don't know if that's Ellie or Eli, if I'll be honest. But I know she's a relatively new artist, and I love her music, and it's so upbeat. It's very early 2000s, and Feel Your Rain is one that just came out. Marianne is one that my friend Brogan showed me, and then I got hooked. So, shout out, Brogan. Let's see. We have about half of the show left today. I kind of have, like, I don't have a theme today. I have nothing super interesting to talk about besides the fact that all I do is go to school all day right now. So let's see here. I think we're going to play two more songs and then maybe I'll talk about my classes next semester. We'll do that. It's just a little intimate chit chat. Up next, we have Come With Me by Surfaces and Add Up My Love by Claro.

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This is The Fishbowl with your host, Piper. And you just heard Out of My Love by Claro. So, like I was saying, I just registered for classes yesterday, which is really weird. I'm going into semester 5, my last year of undergrad. Very, very crazy. It doesn't feel like it. But I'm so ready for this one to be over. I'm so ready. It's just been, I think this year was my hardest academic year besides grad school, and I didn't know that, and so then I did it, and I was like, wow, this sucks, because, yeah, I did a lot of things. I took 11 or 12 classes, a lot, oh, so much, but it's okay, because next year is going to be way easier now, and I'm excited. So, in terms of my classes, I'm taking, let's see, computer systems, which is like, how to take apart a computer. It's like the hardware part of the computer, that class I'm excited for. I'm taking media writing and editing. It's a basic writing class I have to take. Love, sex, and intimacy in pop culture, which is a new class being offered, and it's for my women and gender studies minor. I'm cross-registering at a manual, and I'm going to be taking, as long as it gets approved, I'm going to be taking an analog photography class, which is so fun. Simmons does offer them, but not this semester. So it's like dark room photography. Very excited for that. That's my fun class. And then I'm taking my first grad class. I'm taking information something and services. So I'm taking some of my grad classes early because it's A, cheaper, and B, I have the credits to do it. So very exciting stuff. It's going to be an interesting combination of classes, but I'm hoping it's not going to be too bad. And then that means that I can propose to do research in the spring, because that'll leave me time, which is very exciting because I've been wanting to do research since coming to Simmons and I haven't had time. So the goal in mind is to write a research proposal, come up with whatever research I'm going to do because I don't know, and write a research proposal so that I can do research in the spring. So that's my life plan. And then my final semester, I'll be taking a lot of women and gender studies classes. And my final computer class and maybe a fun class and maybe another grad class. We'll find out. I don't know. I have no idea. That was like ASMR. Can you guys even hear this? It's like ASMR. We'll see how my final year of undergrad goes. With that being said, we're going to play one of my favorite Whimsy songs, Love is Everywhere by Magdalena Bay.

You just heard Love Is Everywhere by Magdalena Bay and Daylight by Maroon 5. Oh, folks, so we're getting back. We're getting to the last song of the episode. I know I haven't had much to say today. I just wanted to play music that was upbeat, that makes me happy. I just don't have much commentary. So, guess we'll leave that for some episodes in the future. Before I play my last song and exit for the week, we have 1, 2, 3, 4. We have 4 shows left of the semester. Yeah, 4 shows left of the semester. Just for a little preview, I know I'm going to do a country and bluegrass episode, which will be fun. And also, I'm going to be having a special guest on one of my episodes before the end of the semester. One final thing. On Friday at 10 a.m. Eastern Standard Time, I will be airing my interview with the Army of the Navy live here on Simmons Radio, The Shark. And I am so excited to be airing that for everyone. So feel free to tune in. I hope you enjoyed the music I played today. Again, like I said, I know I haven't had much commentary, but today just felt more like a music playing episode for me. Now, to end off our episode today, we're going to be playing It's Not Living If It's Not With You by the 1975.

0: That was It's Not Living If It's Not With You by the 1975. This has been the Fishbowl here on Simmons Radio The Shark. Once again, I apologize. I didn't really talk much this week. I just felt more like playing music. But I plan on my next four episodes being very talking heavy. So that'll supplement for it. But you gotta have a break week every once in a while. So, like I said, tune in on Friday at 10 a.m. Eastern Standard Time to hear my interview with the Army, the Navy. And until then, I will see you next time. Peace, love, coconuts. Bye, everyone.
1: This is muted, right?

0: I don't think your mic is on.
1: My mic was not on. But I was saying, welcome to Golden York Radio. We're talking about Les Mis today. And I'm your host, Afia, with my fabulous, wonderful, amazing, the best co-host ever in the whole world.
0: Oh my gosh.
1: Anya.
0: Hi.
1: Hi. Yeah, we're talking about Les Mis, which is like a really iconic musical. I'm very excited to talk about it. And yeah, you should check out our Instagram first before you do anything else. At Golden York Radio for some trivia. And if you get all right, we will give you a shout out at the end of the show.
0: Very special.
1: Yeah, nothing. I kind of forgot what to do because like we haven't been live for a week. So
0: yeah, we're a little rusty.
1: A little rusty, but that's okay. We're getting back into it. Here we are, and we're ready. I think Anya's going to give us a little Les Mis synopsis, but
0: yes,
1: I can also do that, or
0: we can figure it out together
1: as we go. Yeah.
0: So it starts out with Jean Valjean, who is currently a prisoner. It's set. The show is set in what year?
1: And it starts in 1807, I think.
0: Okay. And then so like early 1800s, but it does span like a long.
1: It does
0: time.
1: Span until 1832 is when the June Revolution happens, which is kind of like the crux of the whole show.
0: Yeah,
1: but it spans like 30 years. I'm quite sure. If I'm wrong, let me know and I will correct it. I can also look right now while on synopsizing.
0: Yeah, so it's kind of like complicated because there's so many characters and storylines that all kind of come together.
1: So insane.
0: A little bit into the Wood style, but not quite as dramatic. But yeah, I feel like the first sort of section of the show is about Jean Valjean and his kind of cat and mouse story with Javert, who is like the police officer, I guess.
1: He's such an
0: inspector. 1815.
1: Yeah.
0: Wow.
1: I was
0: you're
1: so
0: pretty
1: close.
0: But then some more other things happen. They introduce Fantine, who has a daughter named Cosette, who is being raised by some crazy evil con artists.
1: Who run an inn.
0: Yeah, they're played by Helena Bonham Carter and Sacha Baron Cohen.
1: We should backtrack a little bit. Jean Valjean is played by Hugh Jackman. Hugh Jackman. I almost said Hugh Grant. Two different people. And Javert is played

0: by Russell Crowe.
1: Yeah. Kind of crazy. He's not usually a musical guy.
0: No, he isn't. And Cosette, as a child, I don't know who she's played by, but as an adult...
1: Amanda Seyfried.
0: Yes.
1: Big fan.
0: And Fantine is Anne Hathaway.
1: Yes, she is.
0: So it's really, like, a stacked cast. We'll get into that.
1: Yeah. anyways... And then, sort of, after they've introduced all these characters and their relationships, they kind of move into, like, the revolution side of things.
0: Yes.
1: Which is kind of the whole second act.
0: I would agree.
1: Yeah, so this is set in the June Revolution, which is basically everyone's poor and no one has money except for, like, the 1%. And this is when the Palace of Versailles is being built, so they're, like, mad?
0: No.
1: No?
0: No.
1: Oh.
0: Palace of Versailles is built in the 1700s.
1: Oh.
0: Or, like, even before that.
1: Guys, don't listen to me.
0: They're mad because they had the French Revolution in the late 1790s. And then, you know, they, like, overthrew their king. But then they had the Reign of Terror, which is basically this like, we all know what that means. But, like, the Reign of Terror, they cut off a bunch of people's heads. It was this very authoritarian, like, very, like, fascistic, nationalistic movement in France. And it was really bad. And so after that, they elected an emperor to be their next leader, Napoleon. And after Napoleon, they're like, oh, we love having a king. And they brought the king back. And then, you know, after, you know, you bring a king back, there's going to be this huge wealth divide and wealth gap. And there was still a lot of, like, militarism left over from the like, Reign of Terror. Because the Reign of Terror introduces this really strict legal system. But it also erased, like, the Catholic Church. So when Napoleon took power, he reinstated the Catholic Church, but kept a lot of the harsh legal systems in place. So by, like, 1815, you know, there's a super severe legal system heavily influenced by the Catholic Church. And there's, like, not a lot of wealth going around to everybody in the lower classes. So by 1832, they were like, okay, this cannot keep happening. So in 1832, they had the June Revolution, where they basically, citizens of Paris, opposed the monarchy and were like, we want a constitutional democracy, we want a constitutional monarchy. And they were like, they got completely crushed. They don't win.
1: Okay.
0: If you want a revolution that succeeds, it's not in Les Mis.
1: Yeah.
0: Sorry,
1: it has a sad ending.
0: It does. They're completely crushed. But in 1848, 16 years later, during the July Revolution, they are able to finally actually overthrow the king, and they are successful, and they establish a democracy.
1: Yay!
0: And that's how France is today. So,
1: oh, that was a great history lesson. Thank you.
0: Thanks.
1: But basically, everyone's poor, and they're all mad about it.
0: Yes.
1: Okay, which ties back into why Jean Valjean was in prison in the first place.
0: Yeah.
1: He stole one loaf of bread and he faced 20 years in prison.
0: Well, he faced 5 and then he tried to escape.
1: And then he faced 20. 15. But just because he was hungry and he was trying to help his family.
0: Anyway, so I love a militaristic legal system.
1: Right.
0: There's so much crossover in this movie to today.
1: Yeah. It's very inspiring.
0: Yeah. I love it. It's great.
1: But we did have one question about this show, which is, why are all the actors British? Or not the actors, but the characters.
0: I love a movie where they're supposed to be, like, from Europe.
1: Anywhere in Europe. They're just like, let's make them British.
0: I think instead of trying to do an accent, we're just going to make them British.
1: It's just... it's confusing.
0: Right.
1: Because, first of all, Hugh Jackman, lead character, is Australian.
0: Yeah.
1: So it's not like they're like, oh, we can let them all keep their, like, original accents.
0: No, he does a British accent the whole show.
1: Yeah, it's so weird. Like, I understand, like, French accents can be kind of hard to understand.
0: The only person, they do a French accent on certain words.
1: Yeah, they say, like, vive la France.
0: And then they do Marius.
1: Yeah.
0: That's it.
1: Like, okay.
0: Okay, sure. And then
1: to the bit, guys.
0: Or, like, Sacha Baron Cohen does...
1: Sacha? He loves an accent.
0: He loves an accent. So he does an accent, but it's not French, but it's not British. It's just kind of like...
1: It's just kind of Sasha.
0: It's just kind of like in the middle where he's like...
1: He's just being weird.
0: Yeah, he's just like a weirdo. I know.
1: But him and Helena, they're just like... So they're also both in Sweeney Todd.
0: Yes.
1: Which we did a few weeks ago. And we were like, wow, Helena Bonham Carter literally just like plays the same character. Like, she's like this kind of maternal, but like mostly insane, like weird lady. It's like, and then Sacha Baron Cohen is also just like this campy, over the top figure,
0: random guy.
1: Yeah.
0: He's like also abusive to children.
1: Right.

0: and like a con artist.
1: Yeah.
0: They're the same people. They just
1: like typecast.
0: And they works really well for them. They do a great job every time.
1: It's true.
0: And but I kind of liked, I think I liked their performances in Sweeney Todd a little bit better though.
1: Really?
0: Not a ton. I liked Sacha Baron Cohen's character better in Sweeney Todd.
1: Yeah.
0: Because I just think...
1: He's just a little less evil.
0: He's just less disgusting. Mm-hmm. Like, I think that the their whole, like, the Thénardiers, like, they're so... Like, their characters are just, like, so, like, gross. Like, they live in this, like, this horrible, like... And they put themselves through this, by the way. Like, they could probably be fine with the amount of money that they're stealing from people. They just, like, don't. Like, they live in this, like, squalid, disgusting conditions, and it, like, makes
1: yeah.
0: me...
1: Yeah, like, it's a physical manifestation of their greed.
0: Yeah, it's so true, Anya. You're so right. It's just nasty to look at.
1: Yeah, it's true. Very true. But we do love a lot of other people on the show. Yeah. Anne Hathaway, who you think she's perfect in everything she does. Yes. Big shout out to her.
0: We
1: she has a beautiful voice. She's a great actress.
0: She's so good in all of the movies she's done.
1: And Fantine is such like a tragic role. She's forced to, she lost Cosette because she couldn't afford to have a child. Or her husband left her, so she was single.
0: And she wasn't, never really truly married to him.
1: Yes.
0: And, you know, children of wedlock, you might as well just die, so.
1: So she had to send her away, but she also still can't low-key support her, so she has to send her the money to help. Yes.
0: And Cosette, by the way, lives with Helena and Sacha Baron Cohen's
1: yes.
0: character.
1: Who are also...
0: Eternity.
1: Well, this is where... So, Fantine is... She loses her job, so she has to, like, turn to, like, literally selling her
0: but
1: body.
0: This is where it gets crazy, because Fantine's job... We'll get into it later, but, like, Hugh Jackman's character, Jean Valjean, is Fantine's boss.
1: Yes. There's so many interconnections. But the other thing is that Fantine dies because she gets so sick after selling her body that she dies. And then we realize that, like, she probably didn't have to be doing all that because the Thénardiers were probably conning her and asking for way more money than they actually needed.
0: 100%.
1: Like,
0: 100%.
1: So she died for nothing.
0: She died for nothing.
1: Cosette was raised without her mother for nothing.
0: Yeah, and so she was raised by Jean Valjean.
1: She was. But they could have been a cute little happy family.
0: I know, and they weren't. Oh my god. This movie is movie, musical, everything. The book, movie, musical, all of it tragic and horrible. But we also had a comment.
1: That's kind of the point.
0: Yeah, I know. It's called Les Misérables for a reason.
1: Yeah.
0: Hugh is so nasally in this whole show,
1: yeah, it's
0: though.
1: A little confusing. I think this was the first musical he was in, so I think he was still learning.
0: I hope.
1: He did a great job in The Greatest Showman.
0: We have nothing against him.
1: Just a little odd. And the show is very vibrato-y, so
0: but
1: I think that
0: also
1: was
0: he does a lot of vibrato. Like, I feel like he only sings
1: people
0: vibrato.
1: People make fun of him for it. It's like, there's this guy on TikTok who, like, parodies him all the time. It's really funny.
0: It's okay, though. Yeah. He was still really good. It's always a good when we see a man in a show, and you go, wow, he's such a good he would be such a good dad.
1: Yeah.
0: Whenever we say that, it's like, they're doing a good job.
1: Mm-hmm. And we say it a lot, so.
0: Do we?
1: I feel like, yeah. Not in this show, just him.
0: I feel like Marius could be a good dad.
1: Oh, for sure. He would be a great dad.
0: He'd
1: be such a good girl dad.
0: He'd be such a good girl dad. We're okay.
1: Anyways. But back to Cosette.
0: Yes.
1: She is, like, the face of the show.
0: She really is.
1: She's on the playbill. She's on the movie album cover.
0: She's on every single random live cast, live concert. She's on everything. She is the face of the show.
1: And then we were wondering why, so I was looking into it, and it's like, wow, like, she connects all the characters.
0: Right.
1: She's Fantine's child, and then Valjean's kind of child, adopted. At the end, she marries Marius, and then she's, like, raised by the Thénardiers.
0: And
1: she has a friendship with Eponine, kind of. Like,
0: when they're little. Yeah. She, like, was raised alongside Eponine.
1: Oh, yeah, Eponine is, Helena and Sasha's
0: child.
1: Sorry, guys, I'm such a fake theater kid.
0: It's okay. The Thénardier's
1: real daughter.
0: Real daughter. And then she's played by who, Sarah?
1: Her, when she's an adult, she's Samantha Barks.
0: Samantha Barks, yes.
1: Who is a Broadway famous, kind of famous. She's

0: Yeah.
1: She was played also, too. Yes. I think it's great when they bring in actual Broadway stars, because there's so many, like, A-list actors in this from the movies. Like, you have, like, Anne Hathaway and Amanda Seyfried and Hugh Jackman.
0: But Amanda Seyfried also did, like, Mamma Mia.
1: Yeah, but she's, like, from Mean Girls.
0: That's true.
1: But yes.
0: But she did Mamma Mia after Mean Girls.
1: This is true.
0: And then she did Les Mis
1: after
0: still
1: kind of a movie musical.
0: It's true.
1: But this
0: she does
1: has,
0: sing in it, and so it is, yeah. Like...
1: But this has, like, Erin Tveit, and who we love.
0: We love Erin Tveit.
1: And Samantha Barks, who are both, like, from Broadway.
0: Yeah, I feel like Eddie Redmayne did Broadway, too, but I could be wrong.
1: Let's see.
0: Eddie Redmayne is also in it. He's Marius. He marries Cosette.
1: He's great, too. He has a little bit of a unique voice.
0: Is it good or bad? We'll never know.
1: Up to you.
0: Daniel Huddleston is in it.
1: Yes, who also played Jack in Into the
0: Woods.
1: He's
0: like a child.
1: He's so cute. Remember? He plays Gavroche.
0: He's, oh my god.
1: Which is, like, literally the sweetest character.
0: You're gonna hear him sing in our song very soon.
1: Well, yes.
0: Before we tell you all about our song, I feel like we should start doing our bumpers before, because we always run over, and then it's actually, like, 20 minutes past, so we should just start doing that.
1: Yeah,
0: before.
1: We have to follow the radio rules.
0: Yeah, sorry, I'm just, like, speaking out loud, but then everyone else gets to hear it, too, which is super cool and fun. So, before we play you this wonderful song, I just want to remind you that you're listening to Simmons Radio, The Shark. And this is your favorite musical theater show with Afia and Anya going to our radio.
1: Yay.
0: Right.
1: The first song that we have for you is kind of underrated, I think.
0: Agree.
1: The main song that people know from the show, I think, is Do You Hear People Sing, which we're also going to play later.
0: And I Dreamed a Dream.
1: Yeah, and On My Own.
0: Yes.
1: And Woman Anymore. But, but in the revolutionary
0: idea. Oh, in the revolutionary
1: idea.
0: Context, yeah.
1: Yeah. But very this lucky. One is also super important for that, because it shows the people singing and, like, wait.
0: Oh.
1: But
0: oh,
1: it's, like,
0: so
1: the people speaking. It's the scene is when, like, a bunch of rich people are, like, coming through this main square, and, like, all the people are, like, collected, being like, do you see us? Like, this is your real people. Like, we are all poor and struggling. Like,
0: yeah, like, we're literally the majority of the city, and we're poor.
1: Yeah.
0: Yeah.
1: But it's great. So this song is called Paris Look Down, by Daniel Huddleston, Erin Tveit, Eddie Redmayne, and students from the Les Miserables, the Motion Picture Soundtrack Deluxe Edition.

0: Welcome back.
1: How was that?
2: I'm sorry.
0: So, for our next little section here, we want to talk about the plot, get into the nitty-gritty.
2: It's really gritty.
0: So, for our hot take of the day, this should become like a recurring...
2: I think a segment that we start doing, our hot take of the show.
0: So, our hot take for Les Mis was that we kind of think that Jean Valjean kind of brought some of the punishment on himself.
2: 100%.
0: Like, okay, so yes, absolutely, the system is corrupt and horrible, and it's, like, not fair.
2: Right.
0: But he should, like, be smarter. Like, first of all, he tried to escape. That's kind of fair. Like, but then he got 15 years added to his sentence.
2: So, right, he could have been out in 5 years.
0: Right, which is still a long time in those devastating conditions. But he knew the consequences.
2: And it's like, it's not like it's easy to escape from that.
0: Right.
2: Like, escaping from prison rarely works out for
0: you. The odds are very bad.
2: Yeah.
0: But then...
2: it's just, like, crazy.
0: At the end of his 20 years, he's not even technically free. He's on parole.
2: Right.
0: And he keeps, like, evading his parole. Or...
2: he doesn't evade his parole for the first time. He doesn't check into parole for, like, a few times. But he also, like... he's not able to be hired because he's like, his parole papers are like, oh, you're like the most dangerous person in France, actually, and if people even look at you, you'll like kill them, which is a crazy thing for your parole papers to say. Prison abolition was
0: all he did was steal bread, by the way.
2: Yeah, like he wasn't actually that dangerous at all, which he brings up a lot. I feel like he's like, all I did was steal a loaf of bread every time he sees Javert. It's like, okay, we get it.
0: Yeah,
2: but he's like, he's not able to work. Like, he's unable to get work, he's unable to get food, he's unable to get shelter. Because, like, people are like, well, you're, like, a dangerous man, like, wanted by society. Why the, like, why would we want you in our establishment? And...
0: so then he goes to a priest.
2: Yes. Well, he, like, sleeps outside.
0: He's taken in by a priest.
2: Yeah. And instead of being grateful...
0: he steals from the priest.
2: Oh my god, it's so frustrating.
0: It's so, like, you didn't have to do that. You could have just, like, low-key lived there and, like, had shelter and food. Instead, you choose to steal and run away. And he gets caught. Naturally.
2: He's not a good thief. I feel like it's just, like, he's not good at that.
0: Yeah.
2: He should really get better.
0: He should find a different profession.
2: He does.
0: Which he does. Great transition.
2: He becomes a mayor?
0: Somehow becomes the mayor of the town.
2: Basically, he rips up his parole papers.
0: Yeah.
2: And it just, like, assumes a new identity.
0: I don't know how he did that. It's very impressive.
2: I'd love to know how he just, like, was like, oh, I'll be the mayor.
0: I guess he has that charm.
2: He does. But, like, I'd love to know, because it's, like, it's a 7-year time skip between when he gets out of prison and we see him at the thing. And then all of a sudden, it's, like, literally 1823, and he's like, I'm the mayor, and I own the factory, and I am really big and powerful, and everyone's scared of me. And it's like, okay, so...
0: yeah, it's, like, really confusing. But yeah. Good for him, I guess.
2: Happy for him. This is positive, positive.
0: And he's not, like, a good mayor. Like, he's good
2: at
0: it.
2: He's a good man. He's, like, really good. He's very honest. And he's very fair. Well, the thing is, like, after he gets caught stealing all this stuff from the priest, he's like, I need to turn my life around. He has, like, an existential crisis about it. He becomes, like, the really, like, religious, but, like, in, like, the opposite way of Javert, I feel like.
0: Yeah.
2: They kind of foil each other. Is that my phone? Oh,
0: but,
2: my
0: God. Yeah, Javert
2: is, like, very religious, and he's, like, the law, like, God makes the law, and, like, if you don't follow the law, like, God doesn't want you.
0: Yeah.
2: And, like, you can never be forgiven for your crimes, basically.
0: Mm-hmm.
2: And...
0: so that's where he's at.
2: And then, Jean Valjean is, like, you can be forgiven for your crimes as long as you do good things with your life after them. It's, like, two very distinct versions of...
0: and I think it's pretty clear that, like, Javert is, like, the villain.
2: Right.
0: So, like, that's the movie is ex-

0: expressing like John Baljean's opinion on this.
1: Right. And I feel like Javert is a villain because he doesn't allow people to change and grow. Like, he's so stuck in his mindset. So I think it is, I think that you just said that, but like, it is weird. But he becomes mayor, and then he adopts
0: Cosette.
1: Like,
0: who then grows up to...
1: They move to France. They move to Paris after... Because Javert discovers him again. Like, he's, like, constantly being hunted by Javert after he didn't follow his parole. And for some reason, Javert, like, has a big thing, like, against him.
0: Because he got away from him. And he's mad about it. He doesn't want anyone to get away from him.
1: That's true.
0: But once Cosette grows up, he gets into this kind of... She gets into this love triangle with, what are their names? Marius and Eponine.
1: But it's not really a love triangle. No, Marius is the center of the love triangle. It's a true love corner.
0: This is how love triangles... Guys, when people refer to love triangles, they don't actually mean a triangle.
1: I know, but...
0: And that's just what that means.
1: But I don't like it.
0: Well, it's true.
1: It's not inaccurate. I'm sorry, it's true. Not correct to geometry.
0: Basically, Eponine and Cosette both want to be with Marius, but Marius only wants Cosette.
1: So Marius is the center of the love triangle. I just said that.
0: Yeah. But, basically, it's, like, really dramatic and weird, because, like, Marius and Cosette see each other on the street for, like, 5 seconds, and they're like, we're in love, and we have to be together, or else I'm gonna die.
1: Yeah, he sings a song about it.
0: Yeah.
1: We almost played it for you guys, but we didn't.
0: Yeah, we chose not to, sorry. But we're gonna sing their love song, so stay excited for that.
1: 5 minutes, guys. We can do this.
0: But we're like, wow, that's like really dramatic. Like, it's kind of unnecessary. And Eponine's really sad because she's in love with Marius and she has known him for longer.
1: Yeah.
0: And she kind of like has to watch this unfold in front of her eyes, and it's like pretty sad. But I don't know. I wonder if the reason that it's so dramatic is because they all think they're about to they're about to do this revolution. And they might all die, and most of them do. And, spoiler alert, Eponine does die during the revolution. So maybe it is a little bit justified that they're all kind of feeling like it's the end of the world if they don't get what they want.
1: I think it's a little bit justified.
0: Yeah.
1: I think that it's just like all their motives are different.
0: That's really true.
1: Like, they all have such different motives, but like, Cosette and Marius just like want human connection. And Eponine just wants to be in love with Marius and wants Marius to love her back.
0: Yeah.
1: And then all of Marius's friends just want the revolution. So it's like, it feels super dramatic because like everyone has like a different end goal in the situation. So
0: and
1: it's like
0: all of the guys have like dedicated their lives to this. Like, they want to like give their lives up for this battle.
1: Yeah, they're like ready to die for it. Yeah. And Marius, I think initially is too. When you see him initially, he's like ready to die. But when he sees Cosette,
0: he falls in love. He's like, wait, maybe life is worth living. Life is worth living.
1: Life is worth living. Yeah. Sorry, it was horrible. Definitely. But I don't know. I don't love that. I don't love that everyone's willing to die for their cause. But like, I wish that he wasn't like. And now I'm not even into the revolution because like, he has this weird like moment where he's like,
0: forget it. I'm in love.
1: Yeah, which is like also like you could be in love and also think the revolution is like needed and cool. Yeah.
0: But he does join them in the end, so it's okay. But this, I was thinking about this. It's a little bit. It was weird because at the end of the movie, after the revolution fails, Marius and Cosette get married. They have this like big white wedding, Mamma Mia core,
1: right?
0: But they're both like kind of rich, and like it's like, did you forget about everything you fought for?
1: I don't think they did.
0: But it seems like they've just moved on and they're living their fancy little rich life. And it's like, what's even the moral of the story?
1: I think he does. The wedding, I feel like Cosette really would want a big white wedding, because she's, like, been through all of this shit.
0: Yeah.
1: Stuff. Like, she's been through it. She's been, like, hiding away from, like, everybody her whole entire life. And so, like, her being... She wants, like, that, like, moment of luxury. But I feel like Marius could be like, you know what? Do you see how... But she's also philanthropist with her dad. Like, she would go to this, like, go to these, like, poor areas, and she would, like, give out... People would, like, give money and, like, help people. So I feel like... Generally, I feel like they would just, like, they would continue to do that, and, like, maybe Marius would continue to, like, stir the revolution, and she would, like, continue to help the poor with, like, their wealth. I would hope that's what they were doing. But it's really unclear. I don't know if it's more clear in the book.
0: Maybe. They have more time
1: in
0: the book.
1: Hard to say.
0: But I do think the show is, like, it really boils down to, like, this was a hard time, and, like, this is what happened. It's just history, you know? It's not, like... I mean, obviously, it's a little bit, like, romanticized in many ways.
1: Very
0: but it's,
1: so.

0: it's just they, this is what happened, like, and all it really is about is, like, the people, the characters, and their relationships, and they just, like, it's telling their story, and how it would have happened.
1: And their story is just, they also happen to be living at this time where they're poor, and they need this revolution to happen for them to, like, be better. Which is beautiful.
0: And it's not like they're, like, these, like, talented people. They're just regular people who needed to have
1: that's
0: change.
1: That's the thing. Like, that's a lot of the people, like, in the revolution, like, all of Marius's friends, like, they're just regular guys. Like, Gavroche, he's just, like, a regular kid.
0: He's just, like, a kid.
1: He's nine. He's nine. He's a child.
0: Yeah.
1: Like, they're just, like, he's, like, oh, I need my family, and, like, I need my, like, probably all his friends who are also, like, nine.
0: He's, like, less and newsies.
1: I know.
0: What is it with, like, little boys in musicals?
1: I don't know. Like, they're always
0: Les,
1: there.
0: Gavroche. Jack.
1: There's another one.
0: The one from Sweeney Todd.
1: Yeah.
0: Whose name I don't remember.
1: Pirelli's kid.
0: Yeah. It's just, like, a thing.
1: It's a thing.
0: Okay, well, this next song we really think shows the humanity of the show.
1: Yes. It is A Heart Full of Love, live, by Michael Ball, Judy Kuhn, and Leia Salonga. And we hope you enjoy.

0: Welcome back, everybody. You are listening to Simmons Radio The Shark. This is our episode on Les Mis here at Going Dark Radio.
1: Yes.
0: And, yeah.
1: We're almost done with our... Sorry, I just remembered that we're going to go see it.
0: Yes. Ooh. Some personal news. Me and Afia...
1: personal theater
0: secured
1: news.
0: ...secured some tickets to go see this when it comes to Boston in the summer.
1: Very exciting stuff.
0: Extremely exciting.
1: If you're at the Boston Opera House on Wednesday the 17th.
0: We'll be there.
1: On June. We'll be there. So, come say hi.
0: Yeah.
1: We'll be in the back.

0: We're in the last section in the balcony. Cheapest tickets.
1: And you know what?
0: They do student rush tickets, but we were not feeling brave enough for that. No. But we recommend that you try.
1: We do.
0: If you're in the Boston area.
1: We just really like Les Mis. We really want to go see it. So yeah. We were like, let's try to guarantee ourselves a spot. And also we want to sit next to each other because we can.
0: That's so true.
1: Because we like to look at each other when bad things happen.
0: But yeah, we watched the movie and we're like, wow, this is like so good. We should go see it. And I really do think that it's a really good adaptation of the show.
1: I mean, we watched some slime tutorials afterwards, like yesterday, because I think we're going through a phase, but that's okay.
0: It was just so good we couldn't get enough.
1: But our phase did lead us to like look at some slime tutorials, and they looked pretty good, like, yep, to what the movie looked like. So yeah. Huge win.
0: They like rearranged and renamed some songs, but it's like pretty much the bones are like all the same. Bones, yeah. Everything's pretty much the same. But yeah, cool fun fact about this. So Les Mis is based on a book, a very long book.
1: I think it's maybe 100 pages. It's really long.
0: How many? Maybe you can't hear you when you whisper.
1: I know, over 800.
0: Okay, wow, that is long.
1: Perhaps.
0: But yeah, so the author was Hugo. What's his full name?
1: Victor Hugo.
0: And he, like, witnessed the revolution. Mm-hmm. So that's pretty cool.
1: Yeah.
0: So it is really, like, a historical account.
1: And Jean Valjean is also based off of, like, a convict that he saw. Oh. And a bunch of the characters are based off of different people he met really and cool. saw. So he, like...
0: This is real, guys.
1: Real. There's also, like, a whole sewer scene in it at the end.
0: Yeah, Aldo was telling us.
1: But, but, like, in the movie, too, but Hugo goes into, like...
0: It's really disgusting.
1: He rambles about sewers in France for so long. For like, so long in the book.
0: And this is, like, 1800s France. They didn't have a good sewage system.
1: But, yeah. He's a crazy writer. He also wrote The Hunchback of Notre Dame.
0: Mm-hmm.
1: And the other one that's, like, kind of famous, but I forget what it is. But I feel like a lot of the times in his, like, shows, like, one of the women gets, like, friend-zoned. Or someone gets friend-zoned. Oh. Eponine.
0: Well, she
1: the
0: does.
1: The Hunchback of Notre Dame.
0: Yes.
1: Friend-zoned, too.
0: Crazy.
1: Maybe he was, like, really severely friend-zoned, and it's, like, scary for him to, like, find love. Just a thought.
0: Like how Walt Disney, like, made everyone's parents be, like, not in the picture because his parents weren't.
1: Yeah. But it's, like, oh, he only wrote 2 books, so it's not as bad.
0: Right.
1: It's not, like, okay, well.
0: Another cool thing we noticed about the show is that a lot of the music repeats.
1: I love a motif in music, guys.
0: Yeah.
1: I'm also, this is really embarrassing to acknowledge, I'm also a band kid.
0: See, you acknowledge, that's good.
1: Thanks. I was a theater kid, but I was also a band kid. And I love orchestral and symphonic music. It's one of my faves. Everyone has their own theme and all the motifs mm-hmm. are so pretty. And they're all like, all of the chords like are so good. And like the way that the death like theme where people die and then they play the same music over and over again after is so good. They all have their own like little lines and phrases that they say. Javert has his own, Jean Valjean has his own, Cosette has her own, like Castle in a Cloud, like that motif is repeated in different ways throughout the music, and then sometimes it's like even broken up, so it's like da da da da da da da, like a little bit later and you can like hear like parts of it. I love mm-hmm. when music is like that. It's so cool. It's so awesome, and it made me really happy.
0: And also, like, you know, like the melodies of the words that they're singing too, not just the orchestra. Like, they'll be singing a song, and you're like, wait a second, I've heard this before.
1: Like, but look
0: different
1: down.
0: Words. Look down. Yes.
1: Times.
0: The beginning work song is the same.
1: Yeah. Or I dreamed. I feel like Who Am I is repeated a few times.
0: Mm-hmm.
1: Because
0: and On My Own is repeated in a lot of different songs.
1: Yeah.
0: Like the melody.
1: So it's really, like, fun because it feels very, like, each person is their own character and they have their own, like, song. And the way that they think is, like, the way that they sing almost. Like, Javert has his own, like, melody, too, where it's like, da da da da da da da da da da da da da da da. But, like, every time he has, like, a monologue, he seeks it in that way. Like, what are the monologues when they sing?
0: I don't know.
1: Whenever he has a singing, because they don't talk very much in this movie. This musical. Everything is done through song. All the monologues are like they have when they do them, they do it through their own like musical motif, which is cool.
0: Yeah, but the technical elements of the show are like you can tell that it's very thought out and very genius.
1: So good. it doesn't ever look like a green screen. Like, it feels it feels really real. Like, you feel like you're actually in, like, the sewers of France. Ew. In, like, a poor area of France.
0: Yeah.
1: And that's for so elaborate.
0: The character designs were great, too. Yes. Like, the costuming and the makeup.
1: The makeup was so good.
0: Which is a challenge because, like, everyone's, like, really poor, so they're all kind of sick. And they have to, like, convey that in a way that's, like...
1: The special effects makeup was so
0: good. Yeah.
1: They all looked like they had scabies.
0: Yeah, but it's also, like, they have to do it in, like, a respectful way. Because, right. like, these are real people.
1: Yeah.
0: So...
1: But... I think I said that. I'm like, they look like they all look so diseased. It's really good. I think I said that a lot because they did look really good. Like, it looked realistically diseased, and they all look like realistically dirty. Like, Fantine never looks like she's like when she's working. She never looks pretty after.
0: No.
1: She's like on the street. Like, Cosette doesn't look pretty. No one ever looks like there's no obvious makeup. The only people who have obvious makeup on, I feel like, are Cosette when she's living in Paris as an adult.
0: Mm-hmm.
1: And the Thénardiers, who were, like,
0: con artists.
1: Like, crazy makeup all the time.
0: Yeah. But it's also, like, not over the top. Well, they're over the top, but everyone else is not over the top. No. It's, like, very
1: humble. Accurate. I feel like they have the same, like, four outfits that they wear, but, like, that makes sense for the time period. Yeah. So it's not, like, a cartoon character.
0: True.
1: All very good stuff. Yeah, the technical elements are really cool.
0: Yeah, we can't wait to go see a show.
1: I know.
0: I think this... Will this be, like, really cool in the round?
1: Like, everything would be so cool in the round.
0: Because, but like, the barricade...
1: Imagine the barricade being... A circle? Imagine you're in the barricade. Imagine that the set... No. Imagine there would be a circle, but imagine, like, after, like, Act 2 starts, and the set comes out and encompasses you in the barricade, so... Like, they act around, like, if you're sitting, like, the barricade is, like, you can see, but it's also, like, you're kind of part of it. So you're watching from inside, or you're watching from, like, being in the houses above them.
0: Wow, that'd be cool.
1: Guys,
0: I'm really... You're going to do a show on the round.
1: Soon, apparently.
0: Yes.
1: Perhaps. Guys, I love it. I love set design. Maybe I should do, like, transfer to Simmons, go to school for...
0: Do you say transfer to Simmons?
1: Transfer out.
0: Oh.
1: Transfer to Simmons, go to somewhere for college for set design, musical theater.
0: Maybe.
1: Stage design.
0: Don't do that.
1: Abandon Anya.
0: Oh. It's okay, I can do this without you. Just kidding.
1: Who would do a really great historical analysis of it, though?
0: No one.
1: It's true. Well, probably somebody else.
0: You could No one.
1: I bet Ella could do it.
0: No.
1: I'm kidding.
0: You're irreplaceable.
1: Irreplaceable.
0: Okay, well, it seems like we ran out of things to talk about,
1: genuinely.
0: So let's play our last song for you guys. We wanted to end on a very positive note. This song is supposed to be, like, very uplifting and encouraging for the audience. This is Do You Hear the People Sing by Michael McGuire and the Les Mis original Broadway cast recording.

men. It is the music of a people who will not be slaves again. When the beating of your heart echoes the beating of the drums, there is a life about

0: Welcome back to Going Dark Radio. You're listening to the Simmons Shark. We're on Yanofia, and we were talking a little bit about Les Mis, but now we're not really talking about Les Mis, and we're primarily talking about fun theater news, our trivia, and what you can go and see in the next few weeks.
1: Yes. So tonight only.
0: Is it tonight?
1: Yeah, it's Friday.
0: The 9th.
1: Well, that was Thursday, so that'd be a little weird. No, it's tonight at 7:30. You can go see Little Shop of Horrors by Sue F. Theater and the Puppet Lab. It's puppets, which is pretty cool.
0: That is pretty cool.
1: It's only $5 for Sue F. students, $10 for everyone else. It's going to be really good, so go see that.
0: You can also see The Wash at the Front Porch Arts Collective this weekend only. So if that's something that you're interested in, you should go check that out. I don't quite know what the price is for that,
1: but I assume The Wash is $15.
0: $15.
1: It's actually really cool. it's set in 1881. It's a staged reading. But it is it's only 2 nights or 2 days. And it's about, black laundresses in Atlanta in 1881 who led a strike, weeks before the International Cotton Exposition was coming to town. And they were demanding higher pay, I think, and it was the first successful interracial organized labor strike of the post-Civil War era.
0: That's beautiful.
1: Very cool.
0: We love that.
1: Yeah, so that's tomorrow and Sunday.
0: At the Front Porch Arts Collective.
1: Mm-hmm. And it's your last chance to see Angry, Raucous,
0: yeah.
1: And Shamelessly Gorgeous over at Lyric Stage.
0: Yes.
1: So yeah, $20 for that one.
0: And some theater news. The Chess Cast album, music by Benny Anderson and Bjorn Alves, featuring
1: Aaron, and those are the people from ABBA.
0: Yes. Featuring Aaron Tveit, Leah Michelle, and Nicholas Christopher.
1: Is
0: out. Very exciting. Maybe we should listen to that.
1: Yeah, we should. We love Aaron Tveit.
0: We do love Aaron Tveit.
1: And we don't love Leah Michelle, but she has a great voice.
0: It's true. I don't know how I feel about that. It's like one person I really like and one person I don't like as much.
1: I know, it's like,
0: it's like, wow, okay.
1: But I feel like their voices would go really, really well together. I've heard good things about the revival. I don't know what it's about, though.
0: No idea. I've heard good things about it. Like, I just don't
1: Queen's
0: know what
1: Gambit.
0: It is. Kind of, I hope so. But yeah, I am excited to listen to that.
1: Yeah.
0: I haven't listened. There's like, I feel like there's a lot of shows where like, I'll hear it. I'm like, oh, I feel like that's good. They're like, oh, it's a revival. And I'm like, I would never expect this to be.
1: Cold War.
0: I love the Cold War. That sounds wrong, but it's true.
1: It's a metaphor. Wow. That's cool.
0: I love that.
1: But it is also about chess.
0: Love chess. Okay, great. We're going to love it.
1: Yeah. For some ultra hyper-local theater news,
0: yes.
1: Emmanuel College has announced their 2026-2027 theater season.
0: Yay!
1: Super exciting. And the featured musical in the spring is going to be Sunset Boulevard, which is super cool.
0: You can go check out their Instagram for more information.
1: I think it's at EC Theater Arts.
0: Yeah. Maybe there's an underscore in there.
1: You can also see what other plays are going on, some student-directed plays, which is very cool.
0: Yes, we're very excited to work.
1: We'll be involved in those. So.
0: We'll probably be working on them, so you should come see them. We're huge fans. Trivia?
1: Yes!
0: Yay! Okay.
1: Our first trivia question was, what did Jean Valjean steal? If you've been listening, or if you know anything about Les Mis, that's kind of like the basic thing. he stole a loaf of bread.
0: It's true. And who survives the barricade attacks? Basically, they build a barricade, then the National Guard attacks them. And it's super tragic, and, like, literally no one survives except for one person, and it is Marius. And he only survives because Jean Valjean saves him. So, Marius survives the barricade attack.
1: He basically is, like, out of death.
0: Tragically dies.
1: So sad. Last question was a little bit of a trick question.
0: Yeah, it was.
1: What revolution is Les Mis about? And it is not the French Revolution. It is the

0: Revolution. Yes. Most people said the French.
1: Sorry, everyone, you would have gotten the whole set right if you hadn't done it. But
0: shout out to Alice, because Alice got all three right. Good job.
1: Nice job. All right. So, really tragic news, honestly, but this is probably our last show-based episode of the whole year. How do we feel about that? Kind of sad.
0: But we ended on a good note, I think.
1: Yeah, I agree. We won't have our show next week. Or the week after that, because we'll be doing COF Dance and The Wizard of Oz. So go see those. I'll be in COF Dance and Anya will be performing in The Wizard of Oz. And I'll be scurrying around backstage. Yeah, guys, I play seven different characters. So Anya's like really cool and Anya's like the best. So you should go see her in Wizard of Oz. And then you should maybe stop by and see all the people who are going to be in Wizard of Oz in the COF Dance show.
0: Yes, there's lots of overlap. Ophelia's in two dances.
1: Yeah.
0: Very, very cool. Going to be a great, entertaining, fun night of, and you're probably going to see a lot of people that you know on stage, so even if you don't like dance, which it's not my favorite to watch, honestly, but that's okay.
1: It's okay. There are some really good songs. I've seen a lot of the pieces. I really like a lot of them.
0: I love
1: the music.
0: Music
1: is good.
0: I've heard there's some Hamilton in there.
1: Wait For It's going to be there. House of Holbein is in this show.
0: Oh my gosh.
1: There's one more Hamilton.
0: Is it My Shot? I saw that one.
1: Yeah, My Shot is also in it. So, you know,
0: if you're a theater kid, then you should go.
1: You should go. There's a lot of different little theater things happening. And there's some really fun hip-hop and heels, a lot of contemporary jazz, very excited stuff.
0: Yeah, it's going to be really fun. I think the tickets are $10 for that.
1: But $5 if you're a COF student.
0: Oh, really?
1: Yeah.
0: That's great, because I don't have $10.
1: Yeah, $5 for a COF student. And then you can go on to, the Linktree and, purchase Eventbrite tickets.
0: Amazing.
1: They're available now. I mean, you'll just reserve your seat, but
0: and The Wizard of Oz will probably be around that same price range.
1: Yeah, and I feel like the tickets will be announced kind of soon. So
0: yes, they will be announced soon.
1: They'll be posted on our Instagram.
0: Tuned.
1: Yeah. All right.
0: But this does mean that for the next 2 weeks, for the next 2 weeks we won't have our show, which is sad.
1: Yeah, we'll miss you.
0: But then for the 2 weeks after that, which is May 1st and May 8th. For finals, we'll be doing some finals going Nerk playlists.
1: It's true.
0: But we wanted to include you guys, and we wanted to do something a little interesting.
1: Yes.
0: So we are going to have themed playlists.
1: Yeah.
0: So keep an eye out on our Instagram for a poll for two different playlists based on a theme, and you get to vote on the theme. And maybe we'll do a suggestion box, too.
1: Yeah,
0: we will. You have your own ideas.
1: Yes. Because we love doing our little weeks of just songs last semester, but we would love some help because
0: we want your input.
1: We want your input because you are also our listeners.
0: This is for you guys,
1: not just
0: for us.
1: Also for us.
0: Well, it's very much for us, but it's also for you.
1: It's all for you. So, with that, keep an eye out for running.
0: Yay!
1: And we will see you in 2 weeks.
0: In 3 weeks.
1: There we go.
0: How math works.
1: Sorry.
0: It's okay.
1: It's awkward. All right.
0: How dare you?
1: All right. I'm going to go hit all the buttons.
0: Hey, this has been Going Dark Radio, and you are listening to Simmons the Shark Radio.
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1: Radio.
0: Thank you guys for listening, and we will see you later.
1: Bye.
0: Bye.
1: That was
0: Hello.
1: Is that... They're not fully... There we go.
0: Can you hear me? Okay. Hi, everybody. Welcome to Going Dark Radio on Simmons Radio the Shark. This is your host, Afia and Anya. And today, we are going to be talking about the beloved High School Musical.
1: Very beloved High School Musical. Before we jump into that, sorry, don't know why I enunciated that like that. you should go do the trivia on our Instagram, at Going Dark Radio, where you can find all of our fun updates. We post memes, we post what show we're doing next week, we post trivia, sometimes we post resources or...
0: We have our local theater calendar.
1: Yes, we do that every Sunday. And what else do we post? We post theater news sometimes, occasionally, if we remember.
0: Yeah.
1: We did that recently.
0: We do stuff.
1: We're active, so follow us so you can keep up and do our trivia there, because I think that we're getting rid of the Google form, because...
0: Yeah, nobody did it, so guys.
1: So we're not going to put in effort if you guys aren't going to give it back to us. So if you want to do the trivia, you have to go to our Instagram to do it. So do that. Anyway. back to High School Musical. We'll get into High School Musical. So, we were left from
0: it. Yes. High School Musical is a 2006 Disney Channel classic movie. If you are our age, then you have probably seen it several times. It's a staple of the Gen Z childhood.
1: Unless you're my mom, who has never seen it before.
0: Well, I said our age.
1: Well, yeah, but, like, she has two kids who are my age.
0: I don't think my mom's seen it.
1: That's really horrible.
0: Well, it's okay. Basically, it's about these two high school students. Well, it's about a bunch of high school students, as you might guess. But Troy and Gabriella, they meet at a ski lodge, and then they sing a little karaoke song together. And then what? They go to the same school?
1: All of a sudden? And just then, like that? Like a movie?
0: What? Wow. And then they have to, like, figure out what they want to do, because there's, like, a musical, but Troy's, like, the star player in the basketball team, and is like, wait, I can't sing and do basketball, but it turns out he can, and that's the whole plot, and it's kind of, like, loosely inspired by Romeo and Juliet,
1: because they're, like, loose.
0: Different, like, they're not, it's kind of forbidden, like, their friends forbidden don't want them love. To get together.
1: Oh my god.
0: Wait, that thing is still on. but yeah, it's really fun.
1: Very true.
0: There's also three movies.
1: Also true.
0: Yeah.
1: Yeah, and there's, like, a lot of character development and, like, personality development happening in this movie.
0: Mm-hmm.
1: But it is, again, kind of like the Romeo and Juliet of teen and tween rom-coms.
0: Yes.
1: Where it's, like, arts and a sport? I don't think you can do that.
0: Right.
1: That is social suicide on so many levels, and yeah. You should not have fun. That's the vibe.
0: Yeah,
1: even though that's not true, you can do both.
0: No, it's not, but you know, the whole, like, high school is about finding yourself, right? That's basically true, what it is.
1: True. But it's just funny because I feel like every single movie for children of that age falls into, like, you can either do arts or you can do sports, or mm-hmm. you can do arts and then the sports team hates you.
0: Which is kind of how it is in real life, so it makes
1: it's
0: sense.
1: True. I mean, the sports team doesn't, don't hate the people who do art in my high school.
0: Well, it was always, like, a problem, like, if you have to keep missing stuff. Like, you have to miss practice.
1: Guys, I did basketball and theater.
0: Are you Troy Bolton?
1: Maybe.
0: Oh my god.
1: I was gonna do, like, the Debbie Ryan, like, but no one can see that, and also I'm wearing headphones, so it doesn't really work. Just, like, look at the meme and think about me doing it. Put my face.
0: Yeah.
1: Yikes.
0: Anyways.
1: I don't want to think about that anymore. But we wanted to talk about the characters a little bit more, because there's a lot of them.
0: Yeah.
1: There's a lot of them for, like, such, like, a short movie.
0: We should talk about this one last. We have a little bit of a problematic one. Just a hot take, I think.
1: A hot take, yeah, definitely.
0: What else is new on here? We love those. But let's start with Troy's dad.
1: Well, we should start with. We should introduce all the characters.
0: Oh
1: first.
0: Yeah.
1: Okay, so
0: there's a lot.
1: Well, we got this. There is Troy. He is, like, the jock, classic jock.
0: Mm-hmm.
1: Then there's Gabriella, and she's, like, the nerd. Mm-hmm. And they both each have a best friend. So then there is
0: Chad, their basketball player.
1: Yes.
0: And then Taylor is Gabrielle's also smart friend.
1: Yes. And then there's a bunch of other people on those respective two teams. Then there's Kelsey, and she's their pianist
0: composer.
1: Yes, she composes a musical. And then there's all the theater people. So Kelsey,
0: Sharpay and Ryan,
1: their twins,
0: my beloveds.
1: They're stars of the show all the
0: Sharpay
1: time.
0: Sharpay is a diva.
1: Sharpay is actually secretly who Anya wants to be.
0: Sharpay is me.
1: But not as evil. You're way less evil than Sharpay is. You, I don't think, well, you might. I don't know.
0: Hey, maybe I have a dark side.
1: I feel like.
0: You never know.
1: You sent a text and you got really stressed out about it. So one time you were like.
0: Well, okay, think of it this way. Sharpay is like Rachel Berry. From Glee.
1: So, remember how I've never seen
0: Glee? Okay, well, the listeners know. Sharpay is like Rachel Berry. They're basically the same person. For context. Yes, yes.
1: Okay.
0: Only context if you've seen Glee and High School Musical, but it's okay. Anyways.
1: And then there's Ryan, who's like.
0: He's kind of like her, like, sycophant, because they're twins, and she's, like,
1: she's
0: controlling.
1: She's like the. She's the prima ballerina, kind of.
0: Yes.
1: So what's the word in theater? When it's like a prima ballerina of theater? Well, I'm really I think a it might bad just be, theater kid.
0: I don't know. Wait.
1: Isn't there, like, a specific word? Like, it's, like, a diva, The ingenue? No. Not the right one. Like the diva.
0: Yeah, basically. I don't know.
1: I'm thinking of a word and it will come to me in the middle.
0: It will leave you.
1: Yeah, whatever.
0: We'll go back to that.
1: Thanks, I'm ready.
0: And then there's the theater teacher, the director, Miss Darbus. It's true. She's also a little bit evil.
1: Yeah.
0: And then Troy's dad is the coach.
1: Also a basketball coach. Classic.
0: Yes. And he also peaked in high school when he was Troy. Basically.
1: Right. Okay. And he's really, like, toxic. He puts the dad so much pressure on Troy to, like, be good.
0: And, like, all they do is, like, basketball. They live and breathe basketball.
1: Yeah,
0: it's, like, really not healthy.
1: Oh. I have a friend texting me and telling me it's a prima donna. And that's what I was trying to think of.
0: Oh, my gosh.
1: Thank you so much, Ella.
0: Shout out to Ella. She's always keeping us on track.
1: She really is. She should have a permanent... She's kind of, like, in the background.
0: She's always in our hearts. She's always in our hearts.
1: She's always in our hearts. She has a... She's sitting in, like, the... There's a blue chair in the corner of the studio.
0: Yeah, her ghost is sitting there. Her aura.
1: Her soul is sitting there. You know, like, in Soul, the movie.
0: Yeah.
1: Mm-hmm. It's, like...
0: Her spark is radio.
1: I think our spark might be radio.
0: I think... Yeah, I agree.
1: Or theater.
0: Or just, like, media. Like, the arts. I don't know. Something like that.
1: Yeah. Our spark is community.
0: Yes, that's so beautiful.
1: I didn't like that.
0: Anyways.
1: Can't be too beautiful on the radio.
0: Yeah, so the dad is a little bit toxic, and then the whole theater department is
1: really
0: pretty
1: toxic.
0: Like, as much as I love Sharpay, it's also just, like, I love theater more. And I'm, like, so for, like, not to be cheesy, but, like, theater is for everybody, and they're so not like that. Like, Sharpay and Ryan. First of all, can we talk about how Sharpay and Ryan always get the leads, even though they're siblings, and they're always love interests? Like,
1: I don't like that.
0: No, like, thank
1: imagine
0: you.
1: If they kiss your... I don't want to think... Never mind. Taking it back. But, yeah, they're, like, so toxic. They, like... And it's, like, Ryan an accomplice?
0: To what?
1: To Sharpay's, like, criminal activity.
0: Oh, definitely.
1: But, like, do you think he wants to? Like, this is what
0: no.
1: I was thinking about. Like,
0: have you seen the second movie?
1: I mean, yes. He, like, breaks away. Okay, context. We're not going to talk a ton about the other movies because we actually could. We should. I love the second movie.
0: I lowkey don't remember fully what happens, but...
1: I love the second movie. It's
0: all so I remember is that they do baseball and Sharpay sings a good song. Oh, and also, bet on it, bet on it. Oh, not that one. I was singing Fabulous.
1: Fabulous. That is my simple request. And
0: yes.
1: That is all the singing you'll ever get from me.
0: That was
1: ever.
0: Beautiful.
1: Thanks. I should go audition for a solo.
0: Yeah, High School Musical 4. Oh. Yeah, join the Sirens. Everybody should join the Sirens. It's pretty cool.
1: Yeah.
0: Anyways. But yeah, like, Sharpay's whole thing is that nobody else can join theater, basically. Like, she's the star, and that's it.
1: Like, and that's, like...
0: And
1: first of all,
0: Miss Darbus,
1: not how,
0: like,
1: theater works. Miss Darbus is an enabler.
0: She supports it, like, fully.
1: She's like,
0: and she's like, you're bad. Leave.
1: Okay. In her defense, they are pretty bad.
0: Yeah. Well. Yeah. You're right.
1: If you are getting up on stage and you're, like, a senior, imagine a senior in high school getting up on stage and going, "What is the song that they sing? Soaring, flying." Like, that's what they're working with.
0: But they're just kids. I don't
1: He's
0: know.
1: He's 18.
0: I don't know, man. She's just, well, I know that my director never would have done that.
1: My director would have never done that either.
0: Exactly.
1: Well, I've had many a director.
0: Well, yeah.
1: Depends on which director we're talking
0: but
1: about.
0: But Mrs. Darbus, she tells it how it is, I guess.
1: That's
0: for better,
1: show business.
0: For worse.
1: And that's showbiz.
0: That's showbiz.
1: And then she goes, "Now that's showbiz." And then they sing a song.
0: Yes.
1: Wow.
0: The songs in the show are so good.
1: Too. They're so the music we never put you don't put that on our list of things to talk
0: know.
1: About, but they're so good.
0: They're so iconic. Like
1: they're
0: every song
1: so
0: is so beautiful
1: iconic.
0: And like they've influenced pop culture. Like
1: oh
0: I cannot tell you a single Gen Z person who doesn't know at least one song from the whole three movies.
1: Yeah. Also, they had, like, a concert. They went on tour.
0: Yes.
1: But Troy Bolton, what's his name? Zac Efron couldn't go, so...
0: He can't sing.
1: In the first movie,
0: or he couldn't sing.
1: He couldn't sing. Now he can, because we all saw The Greatest Showman, and it was beautiful.
0: I love that
1: I love that movie.
0: Stay tuned for that episode, guys.
1: Coming very, very, very, very, very soon.
0: Not next week, though. Sorry.
1: We've decided to... We want to do fun, and then we're going to be serious, and then we'll...
0: Yeah, we're
1: going to
0: be a little alternating, you know? Like, this one is pretty, like, unserious, like... High School Musical was very, like,
1: we picked it on
0: not
1: last
0: deep.
1: Week.
0: So next week we're going to do something a little more real, a little more, like, sad.
1: And I think it will really work within the context of the last few weeks.
0: Yeah. More on that later.
1: Anyway.
0: Wait, our hot take.
1: Our hot take. But it is proven kind of correct.
0: Yes. So, Chad is definitely misogynistic. I don't remember exactly what he says, but...
1: It was weird.
0: It was not...
1: He does get better over the course of the two movies, two yes. and three, he learns how to respect women. However, in the first movie, what does she say?
0: In the first movie, he's just like, he's a high school basketball player, you know? He's sticking to the status quo. So, he's not very respectful of women. He's just like kind of...
1: He just like doesn't think women can like play sports or something. That's like something.
0: Yeah, and I don't know. Don't remember what he says.
1: Anyway,
0: but we also think that he's gay because
1: we're Ryan and Chad truthers over here. Well, I am. I
0: absolutely.
1: Yes. Okay.
0: I mean, there's like dark. Whole like there's whole conspiracy theories about this.
1: Okay. Because in the Netflix original show that was canceled after one season, Julie and the Phantoms, which just takes place in LA and is directed by the same person that directed High School Musical. Or has the same producer. Like, he worked on both of those things. One of the main characters has the last name of Chad and Ryan. I forget
0: Kenny that. Ortega, by the way.
1: Yeah, it's Kenny Ortega.
0: Oh, yeah.
1: He has the last name, and he has two gay dads. That is, like, a whole thing. And so his last name is his parents are Chad and Ryan. And since Kenny Ortega worked on both of these things, it's true. Mm-hmm. And at the end of one of the songs, oh my god,
0: his last name is Danforth Evans,
1: and their names are Chad Danforth and Ryan Evans.
0: I don't know. Also, there's like a whole thing in the second movie where they like swap outfits.
1: We'll get to that later.
0: Yeah, before a song. More on that. It is time for a song.
1: It is, but should we probably plug our radio station before we play our song?
0: Yes. What radio station is this?
1: This is the Simmons Shark.
0: Why, you don't even know what it's called?
1: That's not true. It's
0: the Simmons Shark. Radio the Shark.
1: Oh, Simmons Radio the Shark.
0: Yeah.
1: I'm really tired. I was up at 4:30 this morning, guys. Cut me so much slack. My own choice.
0: Yeah, it was.
1: Oops.
0: Well, anyways.
1: Anyway.
0: Our first song is a classic.
1: Classic Stick to the Status Quo by High School Musical cast and Disney. The whole thing.
0: Mm-hmm. Yeah.
1: Yeah.
0: I hope you enjoy. But have fun. Hopefully it teaches you not to stick to the status quo.
1: That's the whole point.
0: Yeah.
1: Alright, see you in 4 minutes.

0: Howard can tell his secret, then I can tell mine. I bake.
1: What?
0: I love to bake. Strudel, scones, even apple pan dowdy.
2: Not another sound.
0: Someday I hope to make the perfect crème brûlée.

0: fashion. I love to pop and lock and jam and break.
1: Is that even legal?
2: Not another piece.

0: Hi, welcome back. Sorry, we were doing a lot of research and some re-editing of our script because we want to talk more about... We really want to talk about Chad Ryan, and apparently this is our Pride episode a month and a bit early, but since we won't be here in June, it kind of works out.
1: Yeah.
0: So never say that Going Dark Radio never did anything for Pride because we're literally right here.
1: Yes, exactly. Okay, so... High School Musical is a Disney Channel movie.
0: Yes.
1: It's made for kids, like
0: our young people. Made for kids.
1: That's not what I was going to say.
0: That was really mean.
1: Just in general.
0: Right.
1: And because of that, like, it is what you make of it, you know?
0: Yeah.
1: Like, if you want to just watch a silly little rom-com, then there it is. If you want to watch a musical, there it is. If you want to research the possible gay relationship that was forced to be closeted, then there it is.
0: And you know what? That's what we decided to do. We've all watched, well, most of us have already watched it, so we can just, like, analyze this for, like, 20 minutes, and it's our radio show,
1: so we can do
0: whatever we want. There are no rules. And that's that. Period. End of sentence.
1: Yes.
0: You can tune out if you don't want to. Listen to us talk. Anyway, Kenny Ortega, the guy we were talking about before, is gay.
1: Yes. So,
0: and he obviously, like, knows how gay things work. I mean, he was gay. He's fairly old. Not, like, old, but he was, like, he's older. So he, like, knows what closeted, like, relationships look like. He's been in the industry so long. So he has that. He was, like, wasn't able to, like, put
1: that
0: stuff in, but he has all that context and he understands what that looks like.
1: Yeah.
0: So I think it's really cool that he was able to, like, kind of sneak some subtext in.
1: Yes,
0: because into the movie, even though he couldn't physically outright be like, here's our presentation for you.
1: Because Disney. This was 2006 Disney.
0: Disney's
1: and
0: evil.
1: They're evil and they're homophobic. So we love High School Musical, but we don't support Disney.
0: It's true. A lot of things.
1: But there's a lot of great Disney musicals, so it's, like, it's hard.
0: It's really challenging to be us. Yeah. But it's crazy because there are so many, like, little Easter eggs and hints.
1: Yeah. Well, to start out, Ryan is, like, obviously gay. Like, he's stereotypically, like, he's, like...
0: But it's not done, like, over the top. It doesn't feel forced or performative. It doesn't feel super forced.
1: Sure,
0: it's not terrible representation. There's been worse representation.
1: Yeah, for sure.
0: Because it's never, like, he's never has, like, a song about being gay. It's just kind of,
1: yeah.
0: Like, and people are just like, oh, that's just kind of the way he is. Like, everyone just kind of accepts the fact that he's super
1: very
0: feminine.
1: Yeah.
0: Like, Sharpay's never mad that he's feminine. She's just mad that he's in her way.
1: Yeah,
0: they
1: true.
0: No one ever hates on Ryan for being the way that he is. They all, like, whatever. He's just like that. They all just hate on him for being, like...
1: Evil?
0: Yeah.
1: Well, for being Sharpay's, like...
0: Twin.
1: Yeah.
0: They don't hate him because
1: he's actually the way nicer.
0: Very feminine. So I feel like it's not done in a way that it's, like, him, like, having to be gay is, like, a whole situation.
1: Yeah.
0: He is just,
1: true?
0: Like... He's just, like, very stereotypically gay, but not in, like, a terrible way. It's just... Mm-hmm. No one really cares about it, which is...
1: Right.
0: That's what I meant.
1: But also because they can't mention it. And then movie.
0: Right. But, like, I'm happy that they couldn't because it makes it so much better, easier to watch. There was no song be like, I like men...
1: Note to self, don't be gay in Indiana.
0: Anyway.
1: Right. So, okay. In the
0: third movie, Ryan and Kelsey get together.
1: Crazy.
0: Huge air quotes. Because Kelsey...
1: So,
0: okay, for context, Kelsey wears, like, a top hat all the time and dresses very, like, masculine. Again, not, like, a huge deal. Like, I mean, anyone can dress masculine, but she has very, like, lesbian energy. I can say that because I also have lesbian energy.
1: So our theory is that they're in a... This is so woke mind virus.
0: It sounded better when we were just talking about it while the song played.
1: And well, we got on Reddit and now it's like, oh. But anyways, so basically Chad and Taylor are dating.
0: Quotation marks.
1: Or like together, like... But
0: Kelsey and Ryan are together? And then,
1: but it feels like that might be like a lavender relationship.
0: And a lavender relationship, for those who don't know, is like a relationship where like you pretend to be together because it's safer than being outwardly gay. So like you pretend to be together and then you're secretly not together. You just like are close friends, which is great and cool and I love. And didn't Kenny Ortega say something about them realizing? Was that a Reddit quote or was it just like a...
1: Oh, well... Lucas Grimbill, the guy who played Ryan,
0: yes,
1: asked Kenny Ortega, is Ryan gay? And, like, immediately after reading the script, And he wasn't, like, Kenny wasn't able to, like, give him a straight answer, like, a straight yes. But, like, I can tell he, like, implied yes.
0: I mean.
1: Because.
0: Yeah. And Lucas Graham really took that and was like, whatever, sure. He's kind of, like, fed that theory.
1: Yeah. Also, I think they confirmed it, like, canonically.
0: Yeah.
1: Oh, in High School Musical, the musical series, they confirmed it. Because he makes a cameo.
0: Oh, yeah.
1: Yeah. Well.
0: More on that later.
1: The biggest piece of evidence of this Ryan and Chad thing is the song I Don't Dance in the second movie.
0: We haven't even gone to the beard part, though. We have to talk about that first.
1: Is that not what the lavender relationship
0: is? No, because bearding is when you have two couples who are pretending to be. This is so woke mind virus. We're not. It sounds like red pill content, and it's not. This is actually, like, left-wing content.
1: Right.
0: Where Chad and Ryan, like, Chad and Taylor are together, like, Kelsey and Taylor are together, and Chad and Ryan are together, and they go on double dates, and it looks like a couple. You look like a couple.
1: Right.
0: You look like two straight couples, when you're actually two gay couples, but no one knows. That's what bearding is.
1: Wow.
0: Very cool. Or Chad is just bi.
1: Yeah, I think that seems pretty more likely. Because I feel like he actually did, like, have feelings for Taylor. I don't know. They seem cute together.
0: They seem cute together, but Ryan and Chad seem better, so. I'm a right. big Ryan and Chad truther, and it's been like that for a while. And that's okay.
1: Yeah.
0: And, but what were you saying? We were
1: well, the song. It's so. Called, like, I Don't Dance.
0: But then they all dance.
1: I know you can. Like, I don't know, it feels like a metaphor. A no, like a metaphor, like.
0: Oh, yeah, also. You know, like and they're also playing baseball? Who swings for the other team?
1: Yes. Yes. they think they probably make that joke, to be honest.
0: I think they do.
1: But, like, I don't know, like, it's like, I'm not gay. I know you are. I don't not dance, I know you can.
0: And then they end up dancing.
1: Right. Right.
0: And they have this, like, whole rivalry going on, because it's, like, Chad is, like, so basketball and, like, wants Troy to do all the basketball things, and Ryan is so, like, theater and wants Troy and Gabrielle to do all the theater things. So it's, like, this, like, tension where they're just, like, they, like, make it, like,
1: they have their own little Romeo and Juliet.
0: They, like, have intense eye contact for, like, 5 minutes, and we're like, this is a good song, guys. Banger.
1: Yay!
0: And then they switch clothes at the end.
1: Yeah.
0: Classic.
1: Should go watch the video, like the clip from the movie after this.
0: You should.
1: But let's play the song.
0: Yeah, let's
1: just
0: do it.
1: Listen. It's beautiful.
0: I Don't Dance by Chad? Question mark.
1: Yeah, that's how it's listed. It's listed as Chad and Lucas Grubiel in the credits on YouTube. So Chad is the character name. Lucas Grubiel is the actor name. So I don't really know what's going on.
0: So Corbin Blue, I guess, also part of this. In Disney High School Musical 2 original soundtrack 2007.

0: That was I Don't Dance from High School Musical 2. Yes.
1: Welcome back to Simmons Radio, The Shark. This is your favorite musical theater show, hosted by Anya and Afia.
0: Going Dark.
1: Radio.
0: Oh, wow. Going
1: Dark.
0: Radio.
1: Nice job. Wow, we have a lot of fun.
0: So, High School Musical, the franchise.
1: From Chad and Ryan.
0: Yes. We're done with that.
1: We're done.
0: We're done.
1: We've had a lot of
0: Chad and Ryan time. We need to cut ourselves off.
1: Yeah.
0: So there's three movies, obviously. Yes. High School Musical 1, High School Musical 2, High School Musical 3, Senior Year.
1: That senior year really cheated it.
0: And then there is no Broadway version of this show, so we're kind of cheating a little bit, but we can do whatever we want, so it doesn't matter.
1: As we've established, this is our show.
0: Yes.
1: And you can tell us what to
0: do. Exactly. But there is an MTI version, Musical Theater International, the, like, licensing company.
1: Right.
0: So, like, schools can do this.
1: And I've done this. Oh, my middle school show.
0: Oh, my gosh. Were you in it?
1: No, I was... I did sound.
0: Oh. Predictable. Anyways. There was also a popular hit TV show called High School Musical, the musical, the series.
1: Abbreviated to HSMTMTS.
0: Yes. Which is weird because High School Musical... It's not actually, like, the stage version is actually not called High School Musical, the musical. It's called High School Musical on Stage. So, I guess that didn't have as much of a ring to it.
1: The series.
0: High School Musical on Stage, the series.
1: HSMOSTS?
0: Yeah.
1: Maybe not. Maybe not. But.
0: So, that, the plot of that show.
1: It's crazy.
0: It's like. It's such a concept.
1: It's very Glee.
0: Yeah.
1: I think I watched, like, baby version of Glee. HSTM. HSMTMTS. Baby version of Glee.
0: Yeah, basically. It's a little less unhinged.
1: Yeah.
0: But basically, it's about the students at East High, I guess. Is that still called it? I assume. They actually go there, like, to the real school where it was filmed. And then they're like, let's do High School Musical as our show.
1: It's like, they've never done it before. It's like, right. The whole thing. It's like, this, like, new theater director is like, you guys have never done a High School Musical as, like, your musical of the year? Everyone's like, no. But it stars pretty crazy cast.
0: Yeah, it has, I mean, Olivia Rodrigo is, like, the main one.
1: Yeah.
0: Because
1: and then that guy,
0: she was, like, the main character. Joshua Bassett?
1: No. Well, yes, he's also in it, but... The guy who's, like, Eddie Edgar, his name starts with an E, but maybe it doesn't.
0: I don't know who you're thinking of.
1: Ashlyn's cousin. Jacob.
0: The redhead? Big
1: no,
0: red?
1: No, no, no, no, no. Ethan, Evan. I'm just
0: EJ?
1: Yes!
0: Matt Cornett?
1: Yes.
0: He's famous?
1: Yeah.
0: Oh, I didn't know that.
1: I feel like he's famous on Netflix.
0: But also, like, it has a lot of cameos from the original.
1: It does. Corbin Blue's in it.
0: Yes. And apparently, I'm looking at the cast right now. Apparently, Vanessa Hudgens makes a cameo. Ashley Tisdale.
1: Yeah, she does. Corbin Blue
0: Lucas,
1: does.
0: Lucas Grubio. Zac Efron. Wait, it has, like, everybody. Wait, I don't remember this. I watched the whole show. I don't remember those cameos. Andrew Boy Feldman is in it. JoJo Siwa. Pause.
1: Pause. is it that theater camp? Season.
0: I know, I feel like I'm being misinformed. Camp. Oh, but you know who is in the theater camp? Meg Donnelly from Zombies.
1: Oh my god.
0: Yeah. Anyways. But also, Julie Lester plays Ashlyn, and she was on Broadway as Little Red Riding Hood and Into the Woods.
1: Stacked cast.
0: Yeah.
1: Overall.
0: But they're all like, this is like a lot of their origins. Like, I knew Olivia Rodrigo from the show before Driver's License came out. Kind of a flex.
1: Same. I knew Olivia Rodrigo also from the show. I watched all three seasons. There's four of them. I only watched three.
0: I watched all of them.
1: Because
0: it got bad. It got bad when she left.
1: It got bad. Yeah, that's the thing. It's like, I was like, I don't want to watch the show without
0: Olivia.
1: Me. That was her character's name.
0: Yeah.
1: But this this show had me in a chokehold, so, and I was like,
0: oh, me too.
1: However old I was when it came out.
0: So here's the thing, though.
1: Yeah.
0: Olivia Rodrigo and Joshua Bassett met on this show.
1: Dun, dun, dun. And
0: many of their songs are rumored to be about each other, especially Driver's License is supposed to be about him.
1: Yeah. So is other song. No, that's still Driver's License.
0: Deja Vu.
1: Yes.
0: Good For You. A lot of, basically, like, a lot of sour songs.
1: Yes.
0: But this is the origin of the Sabrina Carpenter, Olivia Rodrigo, quote-unquote, beef. That was actually fake.
1: Yikes. So, they also, she did write Skin about Olivia.
0: Yeah. And I don't because think I liked fake. A boy. Because I liked a boy is about Joshua.
1: I think the beef was really dramatized. Well, here's what happened.
0: Basically, Olivia Rodrigo and Joshua Bassett dated, and then Sabrina Carpenter and Joshua Bassett dated.
1: Like, directly after each other.
0: Yeah, and we don't, obviously, like, we don't know the full story, but...
1: Right, and there was a lot of rumors that, like, Joshua Bassett, like, immediately got with Olivia.
0: Traitor. Like, you didn't cheat, but you're still a traitor.
1: Like, immediately got with Sabrina, and there's a lot of messy beef, and apparently, like... they weren't talking, which, like, it's not really confirmed. But recently, this was crazy, I saw this, like, it was, like, a week ago.
0: Yeah. Olivia Rodrigo made a public statement that the two of them have talked, like, her and Sabrina, are, like, they're friends.
1: And people are saying that, because there's supposed to be another Olivia Rodrigo, like, a third Olivia Rodrigo album coming out.
0: Yes! Yay!
1: As you're wearing your Guts shirt.
0: Yes! Oh, my gosh, that was not planned.
1: Oh, my gosh.
0: Slapper.
1: Yeah, and... people are saying that maybe Sabrina might be on the album.
0: Are you serious?
1: That's I've heard. Like,
0: oh my god!
1: Like, I don't know if it's like I can't.
0: You can't say that.
1: It's not confirmed. It's not confirmed. If it doesn't happen, don't yell at me. But it's been there's been a lot of rumors on like social media that because they like have made up Sabrina might be on the album, like the Katy Perry cameo that Taylor Swift had. Sorry, that's a very niche reference. That
0: I don't
1: really
0: even
1: shows.
0: Know what you're talking about, actually.
1: Katy Perry and, like,
0: well, she also had
1: Beach, but they're in the like, gay song that Taylor Swift made.
0: You're gonna have to elaborate more.
1: No.
0: Betty? No. What? We'll look into this
1: the
0: later.
1: The one that there's, like, the music video, and they're all in food, and she's, like, has a blender, and they're in a trailer park, and it's very gay, and it's, like...
0: Oh, yeah.
1: It's on Love.
0: You need to calm down.
1: Yes. Katy Perry has a cameo in the music video of that. And it's like, because they had a bunch of beef and then they like worked it out and then she was in it. But like people are saying that Olivia might have Sabrina on her show. It's very interesting though, because both of them like looked up to Taylor Swift a lot and they both kind of had like a falling out with her kind of a little bit.
0: Yeah, there was like some legal drama, which also was kind of fake. Basically, the moral of the story is that...
1: stop pinning women against each other.
0: Yes, women in, especially in, like just celebrities in general.
1: Industry.
0: In music. They always get pitted against each other, like, as if they all can't be successful.
1: Hello?
0: Not really, like, guys.
1: Please.
0: I don't know, it's just, like, and most of the, like, fighting is between the fans. Even if, like, if the artists have a problem, like,
1: yeah,
0: it's just their fans.
1: It's so funny how many, like, little celebrities are each other, little, like...
0: Little, and it's Taylor Swift.
1: No, as in, like, Olivia Rodrigo and Conan Gray have been, like, friends for a while.
0: Oh, yeah,
1: and,
0: so
1: like,
0: cute.
1: I listen to Conan Gray... at the same time that like when like Kid Krell was coming out and like I feel like when did Sour come out like the same time ish
0: I don't remember
1: year after hold on I don't know
0: Sour was 2021
1: yeah like I listened to Kid Krell and I didn't really know they were friends until like a few years ago but I was like
0: yeah
1: but they both loved Taylor Swift it was just very interesting I think it's like those
0: and Sabrina
1: weird...
0: opened for Taylor Swift
1: yeah like the ecosystem is so weird
0: but like Chapel and Olivia are friends.
1: Right.
0: Wasn't and Chapel and Sabrina are friends. It's like all complicated.
1: It's like they're it's all like friends. It's, I don't
0: A-list.
1: Know.
0: Like,
1: but also Chapel rode in a lot of hot water right now.
0: Yeah, when she not.
1: It's true.
0: What does she do?
1: I don't... Okay, I'm gonna...
0: This is turning into like a celebrity gossip show.
1: And that's okay. It's our show. We can do what we want. This is really not... This is supposed to be a silly and fun episode, so...
0: It's okay.
1: Apparently, like, she was really rude to, like, an 11-year-old fan at the airport.
0: Oh, I heard about that.
1: I only know about this is because...
0: No, I saw from her Instagram story.
1: Oh, Andy, our friend, sent me, I think, like, 12 TikToks about it. And I, like, watched them all because I'm a good friend and I was on the bus for, like, an hour. So now I know a lot about Chapel Road and everyone's, like, mad at her. And, like, she's so, like, bad at being media trained and, like... blah, blah, blah, blah.
0: From her story, her perspective was that her, like, a security guard was the problem.
1: That's the thing that, everyone's like, either, like, the security guard is bad or, like, Chapel is bad. Because, like, she, like, at the Grammys, she looked, like, mad that she had to, like, present that award. Mm. Or, like, and, like, she's been, like, don't. Oh, she said like she hasn't like credited drag queens enough for her like looks or something. Mm-hmm. There's other stuff like.
0: I don't know. There's like a balance. Like, I feel like media training is like weird because you shouldn't just like get rid of someone's like personality and like make them like nice and perfect all the time, but also like. That's just, like, common decency sometimes.
1: I feel like Renee Rapp is a really good example.
0: Yes.
1: I love Renee Rapp, and I think she does a really good job of being, like, super original in herself, and also, like...
0: And she's said, like, she's not media trained. Like, she
1: says, she jokes about it. I'm not media trained. But, like, I think she probably is to a degree. I mean, you have to be.
0: Yeah.
1: But it's, like, funny, because, like, she's... But, like, in the interviews, you can tell that she's just being Renee Rapp. She's not being... Yeah. But she's also
0: also not a bad person, from what we know. From what we know.
1: Well,
0: Oh
1: my gosh, like, Tella Bird, like, her girlfriend, they had, like, there's a bunch of cheating scandal stuff happening with that.
0: Oh, no.
1: Well, like, as in, like, they both cheated on their partners and then got together. Like,
0: oh, my God.
1: They both had two partners, cheated with each other, and then they broke up with those partners and then got together.
0: That's crazy.
1: And even though I love Tella Bird and I love Renee, it's just weird.
0: Yeah.
1: Wow, it's all around for that. Anyway,
0: wow,
1: we really went through all of the new young artists in pop, and now we're back to High School Musical. It's all connected.
0: Yeah. We have one last song for you guys today. It's called Wondering. This is an original song from the series. It was added in, they wanted to spice up their High School Musical show a little bit, so they put in a original song for Miss Darbus.
1: Yes.
0: So this is Wondering from High School Musical, the musical of the series, by Olivia Rodrigo, Julia Lester, and Disney.
1: Because Disney sings.
0: Yes.

0: Hi guys.
1: Back. How was that? We all love that song.
0: I love that song. I feel like all of like the dumbest shows have the best music.
1: It's true. It's true. You're listening to Simmons Radio, The Shark. And this is your favorite musical theater show, Going to Our Radio.
0: Yes, yes. We have some theater news for you guys.
1: So much theater news. So much fun, awesome, cool, yay, theater news.
0: So it's just one, actually.
1: That's okay. That's okay. You can talk about it forever and ever and ever.
0: So the pro shot of Hadestown is coming to theaters,
1: guys, and not just the pro shot of Hadestown. The original Broadway cast.
0: What?
1: It has literally everybody in it,
0: guys. Eva Noblezada. This is huge.
1: Reeves Carney.
0: Right. Andre De Shields.
1: Oh my god. Like, guys, so it's genuinely...
0: It's coming out, I think, July...
1: 26. No, July 24th, 2026.
0: Yep, so see you all in the theater, I guess.
1: Yeah, I'm so excited. More shows need pro shots.
0: Yes, pro shots are so important. Theater is so hard to go to. It's expensive. It's
1: far away a lot of the time. This gets people in the theater. Pro shots get people to be interested in entertained by theater.
0: Yes. So, also, I like... We have a theater radio show, and all the time we can't be fully informed because we can't watch it.
1: It's true.
0: So, and that's really important.
1: But we make do.
0: Yeah, we do.
1: We show up.
0: But you know why? Because a lot of times there are...
1: Slime tutorials.
0: Yeah. So...
1: What are they called? Like, pro, but when you're not a pro...
0: Bootleg.
1: No. Like amateur shot.
0: Yeah, for sure.
1: An amateur shot.
0: But like that's what people have resorted to because that's the only way, like, I don't know, some people would say it's unethical, but is it ethical?
1: I think it's ethical. I mean, like, art is for everybody. Exactly. And I think that if you go outside, they're not paying you to see murals.
0: True.
1: I mean, Broadway in the Park is usually...
0: I feel like sometimes...
1: Shakespeare in the Park is usually free.
0: Recording, the only way I would feel it was bad is, like, if it's disrespectful to the performers.
1: Right, but a lot of the time I feel like the recording isn't super disrespectful. I mean, yeah, like, it's... if you're using Flash.
0: If you're, like, in the front row or something, that's weird.
1: But like, they're never in the front row and you know because you're, like, always, like, zoomed in or, like, you're, like, moving around. You're like, oh, interactive ride.
0: Right. 4D experience. Like, as long as you're being respectful, I think it's okay.
1: And I don't say this because I watch them.
0: Right. We don't do that. We don't, you know, participate in illegal activity.
1: Is it illegal if we participate, if we watch it?
0: I don't know. Activity? I mean, on YouTube, like, it's not really...
1: I mean, they could take it down if they want it to.
0: And they do.
1: Yeah, but some of them stay up for a while. Like, yeah. The one we watched was up for 4 years. Guys, we're doing a really good job of hiding them.
0: Good job, guys.
1: A man falls in love with a flower.
0: Yeah.
1: Slime tutorial.
0: And soon to be pro shot.
1: Yay! Okay.
0: Okay, guys, some local theater for you.
1: Yes.
0: This weekend is the opening and closing weekend, as in the only weekend, for My First Ex-Husband at the Huntington for $25.
1: So, go see it.
0: Yeah.
1: It sounds good.
0: Sounds great. Sounds entertaining.
1: When is it? Saturday night?
0: It's all weekend, I think.
1: We should go.
0: Yeah. I actually have rehearsal for tomorrow for like 8 hours, so.
1: And I have so much to do.
0: You're seeing a show tonight.
1: I am. I'm seeing. Oh my gosh! Shout out to the Hanover High School Middle School. What? Shout out to the Hanover Middle School and the FACE program, for doing Shrek Junior with our middle school.
0: What a show!
1: Very excited to see my cousin do it. Very excited to see my sister stage manage the whole thing. She's an icon. I'm currently talking to her. And so she's not listening. Everyone's going to do so good. Break a leg. I've heard it's super fun. So I'm very excited to go see that. Also, not a middle school production. If you're looking for something that's not a middle school production, go see You Are Cordially Invited to the End of the World at Company One.
0: It's the last night, guys.
1: Go do it.
0: And that's literally $0 minimum.
1: $0.
0: You can get in for free.
1: Guys, it's $0.
0: Also the last night for the Antiques. Speakeasy stage.
1: And it's $30. So
0: yeah.
1: Look at all these cheap options. You know how many? You could get like a whole meal for $30.
0: Yes. So
1: don't.
0: Don't do that.
1: Use your meal swipes at Bardell and then go see the show.
0: Or use that $30 on a meal and then go see the free show.
1: Either one.
0: So many options, guys.
1: Or go see the show for $25 and spend $5 on a meal from like McDonald's. $5 meal deal.
0: Yeah. Wow. So many options, guys.
1: And we've just,
0: there's no getting around
1: this. Dinner. You have to go do it. Or go from completely for free, quotation marks, because Bartle is money that you're paying long term. But
0: anyways,
1: but go get Bartle and then go to Company One and pay $0 to go see
0: exactly.
1: a show.
0: Exactly, no money.
1: No money involved, so everyone can do it.
0: Yeah.
1: Wow.
0: On to some trivia.
1: Yes, question one. What is East High's mascot? It's the Wildcats.
0: What team?
1: Wildcats.
0: Yeah.
1: You didn't do it twice.
0: Oh, what team?
1: Wildcats.
0: Wildcats. Get your head in the game.
1: What's the other thing that they do? That they do Wildcats, and it's really funny.

0: unclear. Like, I don't, so I put false as the answer because I don't think they officially get together.
1: But they kind of do in the third
0: movie. But they kind of, so if, okay, so, and we were a little bit unclear about at the end. Like, that could be at the end of the series. So, if you said true, we'll give it to you.
1: Yeah. But we did think it was false. We also came up with these questions this morning.
0: Yeah, oopsies.
1: Yeah.
0: Also, say goodbye to the Google form. We're not doing that anymore because you guys didn't want to. Did we already say that?
1: Yeah, but we can say it again.
0: PSA.
1: PSA, because none of you wanted to do it. We won't. And the last question is, what club is East High Drama Club? What club? What show is the East High Drama Club doing? And that's Twinkle Town.
0: An original. If you didn't, couldn't tell by the name.
1: That's kind of mean.
0: Hey.
1: I would love to do a musical called Twinkle Town. I wonder if they would have a song that was like, welcome to Twinkle Town.
0: Probably.
1: Twinkle
0: Town. Do you think Town. They, do you remember those like Twinkle Shoes, Twinkle Toes?
1: Oh my god.
0: I throwback.
1: Okay, is this the list? Is this ready? Prepared?
0: Yeah. No? Quick little shout out to everybody who got all three answers correct.
1: Ish.
0: yeah, including whatever you said for the second one.
1: It's actually, like a, that was like a freebie.
0: That was just Ella and Kala today. Good job, guys.
1: Nice job.
0: They both said true, though, so we know their stance.
1: True. We said
0: I mean,
1: false.
0: It's cute, so like, I support.
1: I love a good romance. I think.
0: Oh, yeah, for sure.
1: Anyways. Next week, not romantic.
0: Yeah, we told you guys we're going serious, so we picked the most serious show we could think of.
1: My Miss.
0: Yep. I don't think there's a single funny moment in that show. Maybe.
1: I think I can find one.
0: Yeah, that's our goal. Find one.
1: I love Les Mis.
0: Me too.
1: I think that's
0: fine. And it has a good movie musical, which is accessible.
1: It's true.
0: Good job, guys.
1: And do you hear people sing?
0: Do you hear the people sing is the best song I've ever
1: heard.
0: And
1: we'll be playing it next week.
0: Yes, we will. Stay tuned.
1: We'll just have to pick which version.
0: Ooh.
1: But it does come up. I play it a lot. I listen to it a lot.
0: That makes sense.
1: Wow. Okay. Now that I've been profiled egregiously.
0: That's all for today. thank you guys for listening. Yes.
1: Oh, also check out, there's another show after us today. We're not the No Longer the Last Ones.
0: Oh my gosh.
1: Check out, it's the Secret Garden Radio is today at 6.
0: That is so cool.
1: 6 to 7. sorry. We're adults from 6 to 7. So it's with two very cool people and we recommend that you should listen to that too.
0: Yay.
1: Yay. Shout out to Simmons Radio. Shout out to everyone else who does radio.
0: Yeah.
1: Listen to all the radio shows.
0: Bye guys. This has been Simmons Radio the Shark. Going Dark Radio with Afia and Anya.
1: Yes.
0: See you next week
1: for Les Mis.

everybody. Welcome back to Radio Rewind. I'm your host, Maddie, and we just listened to Let's Dance by David Bowie and Edge of 17 by Stevie Nicks. I'm so excited to be back, you guys. This is the first time I've hosted in a very long time. We had cancellations because of weather, and then we had spring break, and then we had my personal cancellations that I had to do for other things. But I'm so excited to be back in the studio and spinning tunes for you guys. Yeah, we have a great set ahead of us. I'm really excited. I did some creative things with the songs, kind of theming it around just like spring and like finally seeing the sun again, which I'm very excited for. Really excited for residential campus to be littered with wildlife. So really exciting things coming for us. But yeah, you're listening to Simmons Radio the Shark, and this is Radio Rewind.

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I said you look so fine that I really wanna make you mine. 4, 5, 6, come on and get your kicks. Now you don't need the money when you look like that, dude.

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Really wanna make you mine. 4, 5, 6, come on and get your kicks. Now you don't need a

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Sorry, I had to cut that one off. I just want to butt in, and you guys just listen to When I Come Around by Green Day and Are You Gonna Be My Girl by Jet. I wanted to butt in because I have got a string of songs that we got to get through, and I don't want to interrupt, so I wanted to interrupt now so I don't have to later. But anyways, yeah, let's just keep getting going into it. Like I said, I've got a good string of songs, and I can't interrupt them, so yeah.

right, guys. So we heard Getting Better and Here Comes the Sun, both by the Beatles, and then Island in the Sun by Weezer, Walking on Sunshine by Katrina and the Waves. It's pretty obvious. I wanted to do more, like, I guess spring sort of songs for this one, just because it's sunny, which is really surprising. I mean, today wasn't sunny, but for the most part, we've been seeing a lot more sun, which is nice. I get to get to open up the window in my apartment, and I actually get sunshine as opposed to having to turn my light on if I want to see anything, so really fun, really wonderful. Yeah, we have a couple more in that general vibe, and then we'll end on some more unrelated, just sort of nice songs, but yeah.

All right, we are just on the tail end of tonight's show, but we just heard Walking on the Sun by Smash Mouth, Pocket Full of Sunshine by Natasha Bedingfield, and You Really Got Me by The Kinks. Yeah, I don't know, I like all the songs I picked out, very upbeat. We're kind of winding down, so I have some sort of slower ones at the tail end, but yeah. This is Radio Rewind on Simmons Radio The Shark, and I'm your host, Maddie, so let's finish it up.

right, so that was our show for tonight. We ended off with Santeria by Sublime and That Green Gentleman by Panic at the Disco. We're ending a little bit early today. I had just a couple songs to play, not as many as normal, but yeah, thank you all so much for listening. It's been a pleasure, and I will see you all next week.

Hello, hello, hello. You are listening to Simmons Radio, The Shark, and this is The Fishbowl with your host, Piper. Welcome back to another week. I'm so happy to be here with you all today. This show today, I just kind of made on a whim because I decided that I need more joyful and whimsiness in my life. So that is our theme for today. I'm going to be playing a bunch of songs that are very upbeat, that make me happy. Talk about things that make me happy because I can and I want to. So yeah, I'm so sleepy. I feel very sleepy today, so I'm hoping this will like wake me up, invigorate me, enliven me, etc. Yeah. So you just heard Rich Girl by Daryl Hall and John Oates. One of my favorites. It's such a good party song. I had this realization today that there's only a month left in the semesters. A month from today are the first day of exams, in which I don't have any. Isn't that crazy? It's crazy. Crazy, crazy, crazy. A month left of the semester. So I'm really, I realized I really gotta lock in. the end is near. If you will. So, with that being said, we're going to invigorate some more whimsy here today. I'm going about to play a song so nostalgic, but I think brings out, like, the dancey happy in me. And that is Hot Rod by Dayglo.

You just heard Hot Rot by Dayglow and Liz by Remy Wolf. Now, those are both really great songs. They're both like 2021 early, I don't want to say post-pandemic, just like some older songs that I really like. I love Remy Wolf and I want to incorporate her more into more of the music I play because she's just so me. I love her. So, like I said, I'm trying to invigorate joy and whimsy. I'm not feeling like, I'm just so tired and stressed from school, guys. So, I'm trying to flip this frown upside down with the music I'm playing today. I don't have much to say. So, I think today I'm mostly just going to be playing music. That's just kind of how I'm feeling. Up next, we have Come On Eileen by Dexy's Midnight Runners.

0: You are listening to Simmons Radio, The Shark, and this is The Fishbowl here with your host, Piper. It is April 8th, 2026. Almost at 2006. You just heard Come On Eileen by Dexys Midnight Runners and Everywhere by Fleetwood Mac. One thing that has brought me a lot of joy this week is, I don't know if you guys have seen Good Mythical Morning. Okay, so they have a spinoff of a bunch of other shows, and one of them that they do is, like, it's the Mythical Kitchen social media, and they do this segment called Last Meals, and they invite a bunch of celebrities and just famous people, and they ask them what their dream last meal would be, and then they cook it all for them, and they get to, like, eat it over conversations about life and death, which is so cool. It's a really interesting segment, and I really enjoy it. But then it got me thinking, and I've seen a bunch of people also on social media doing this, which is why I got the idea, what would my last meal be? And I've thought long and hard about this, and I do have an answer, and I'm very passionate about this answer. Okay, so my last meal would be, it has quite a few things, okay? Starting with three drinks, I want a giant jug of ice water that I can chug. Because chugging ice water in between food is so, it's just such a good feeling. I also want a giant glass of full fat chocolate milk, the really thick chocolate milk. Giant glass. Maybe just give me the whole 2 gallons, who knows? And then I want a large white lightning with toasted marshmallow from my job at the Cedarburg Coffee Roastery in Cedarburg, Wisconsin. What that means is I want a 24 ounce nitro cold brew out of specifically their nitro with 4 pumps of toasted marshmallow syrup and a splash of half and half. Delicious. Delicious. And then I would move on to my appetizers. Start with a dip flight. 3 dips. I want crostinis and tortilla chips and various crackers. All of these dips, by the way, are hot. I want a puff pastry wrapped brie wheel, spinach artichoke dip, and buffalo chicken dip. And then I want to have a platter of Saz's mozzarella sticks and crab rangoons from Spring Garden, which is my local Chinese place. Then I want Taco Bell. So I would get a chicken chalupa supreme and a chicken quesarito, but specifically the chicken quesarito recipe they had before they retired it for the first time, because it was better than when they brought it back.
1: Oh, sorry.
0: Then, sorry guys, I'm just dying over here. I think then we move on to the mains, okay? My mom's tuna pasta salad and a giant bowl of Alfredo from Olive Garden, but no chicken, no broccoli, nothing. Maybe some mushrooms. That'd be good. Then I would have the Kung Pao cauliflower with steaming hot rice from Dan Dan with a side of sauteed green beans. Really can be sauteed anyway. I just love green beans. Then my final big part of the dinner would be a Bivinger's fish fry from Slinger, Wisconsin. So fried beer battered cod with half of a loaded baked potato, rye bread that is buttered, coleslaw, and a lot of tartar sauce, and I guess some lemon. And then for dessert, I would have 3 things. Some frozen vanilla custard. I would like it from Culver's or Out and Out, but I'll really take any frozen custard. With raspberries and Oreos. I want a big slice of yellow funfetti cake with a thin layer of chocolate frosting. Very, very, very thin. I want the cake to be really moist, not dry and crumbly. And I want the cake to frosting ratio to be like 9 to 1. And then lastly, I want a big old thing of banana pudding from Magnolia Bakery. I think this is a very reasonable last meal, personally. I'm curious to hear your thoughts about it, but that would be my last meal, personally. And with that being said, we're going to move on to some more songs here. Up next, we have a double feature, but from Eli. This is Marianne and Feel Your Rain.

You just heard Marianne and Feel Your Rain by Eli. I love Eli, and I think, I don't know if that's Ellie or Eli, if I'll be honest. But I know she's a relatively new artist, and I love her music, and it's so upbeat. It's very early 2000s, and Feel Your Rain is one that just came out. Marianne is one that my friend Brogan showed me, and then I got hooked. So, shout out, Brogan. Let's see. We have about half of the show left today. I kind of have, like, I don't have a theme today. I have nothing super interesting to talk about besides the fact all I do is go to school all day right now. So let's see here. I think we're going to play two more songs and then maybe I'll talk about my classes next semester. We'll do that. It's just a little intimate chit chat. Up next, we have Come With Me by Surfaces and Add Up My Love by Claro.

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This is The Fishbowl with your host, Piper. And you just heard Add Up My Love by Claro. So, like I was saying, I just registered for classes yesterday, which is really weird. I'm going into semester 5, my last year of undergrad. Very, very crazy. It doesn't feel like it. But I'm so ready for this one to be over. I'm so ready. It's just been, I think this year was my hardest academic year besides grad school, and I didn't know that, and so then I did it, and I was like, wow, this sucks. Because, yeah, I did a lot of things. I took 11 or 12 classes, a lot, so much. But it's okay, because next year is going to be way easier now, and I'm excited. So, in terms of my classes, I'm taking, let's see, computer systems, which is like, how to take apart a it's like the hardware part of the computer, that class I'm excited for. I'm taking media writing and editing. It's a basic writing class I have to take. Love, sex, and intimacy in pop culture, which is a new class being offered, and it's for my women and gender studies minor. I'm cross-registering at another, at a manual, and I'm going to be taking, as long as it gets approved, I'm going to be taking an analog photography class, which is so fun. Simmons does offer them, but not this semester. So it's like darkroom photography. Very excited for that. That's my fun class. And then I'm taking my first grad class. I'm taking information something and services. So I'm taking some of my grad classes early because it's A, cheaper, and B, I have the credits to do it. So very exciting stuff. It's going to be an interesting combination of classes, but I'm hoping it's not going to be too bad. And then that means that I can propose to do research in the spring, because that'll leave me time, which is very exciting because I've been wanting to do research since coming to Simmons and I haven't had time. So the goal in mind is to write a research proposal, come up with whatever research I'm going to do because I don't know, and write a research proposal so that I can do research in the spring. So that's my life plan. And then my final semester, I'll be taking a lot of women and gender studies classes and my final computer class and maybe a fun class and maybe another grad class. We'll find out. I don't know. I have no idea. That was like ASMR. Can you guys even hear this? It's like ASMR. We'll see how my final year of undergrad goes. With that being said, we're going to play one of my favorite Whimsy songs, Love Is Everywhere by Magdalena Bay.

You just heard Love Is Everywhere by Magdalena Bay and Daylight by Maroon 5. Oh, folks, so we're getting to the last song of the episode. I know I haven't had much to say today. I just wanted to play music that was upbeat, that makes me happy. I just don't have much commentary. So, I guess we'll leave that for some episodes in the future. Before I play my last song and exit for the week, we have 1, 2, 3, 4. We have 4 shows left of the semester. Yeah, 4 shows left of the semester. Just for a little preview, I know I'm going to do a country and bluegrass episode, which will be fun. And also, I'm going to be having a special guest on one of my episodes before the end of the semester. One final thing. On Friday at 10 a.m. Eastern Standard Time, I will be airing my interview with the Army of the Navy live here on Simmons Radio, The Shark. And I am so excited to be airing that for everyone. So feel free to tune in. I hope you enjoyed the music I played today. Again, like I said, I know I haven't had much commentary, but today just felt more like a music playing episode for me. Now, to end off our episode today, we're going to be playing It's Not Living If It's Not With You by the 1975.

That was It's Not Living If It's Not With You by the 1975. This has been the Fishbowl here on Simmons Radio The Shark. Once again, I apologize. I didn't really talk much this week. I just felt more like playing music. But I plan on my next four episodes being very talking heavy. So that'll supplement for it. But you gotta have a break week every once in a while. So, like I said, tune in on Friday at 10 a.m. Eastern Standard Time to hear my interview with the Army, the Navy. And until then, I will see you next time. Peace, love, coconuts. Bye, everyone. Welcome to Simmons Radio The Shark. This is Study Break with Kalea. Okay, so if you saw my Instagram post about what the theme for this week was, it says that the theme is whatever, whatever, which is, I think it's a South Park reference, and I think it's from like an episode where one of the kids is supposed to be like on Dr. Phil or something, and he goes, whatever, whatever, I do what I want. And me and my friend Katie keep on like quoting that at each other. Or we used to, at least. And I didn't have a theme idea for this week. Because normally I'll spend, like, from my episode to the weekend, like, thinking about what I want next week's theme to be. And then I'll make the, like, Instagram post over the weekend and then post it and have my playlist done over the weekend, too. But I just really couldn't decide on what I wanted to do for today. And I kept on, like, going back and forth. And I was like, whatever, I'm just going to put something out and then I'll figure it out when I get there. And so, literally, like, on the walk over here, I've decided it'll be kind of like a hodgepodge of all of the, like, half-baked episode ideas that I've had in the past that I've just never really brought to fruition, I guess. Because I have, like, a lot of ideas that are, like, I have this really good idea, but it only really works for, like, one or two songs, and so it doesn't really make sense to commit to fully doing it. So it'll be a lot of those kind of episodes, I will say. Or not those episodes, but like a lot of that kind of vibe. And we're gonna start out with a song that my mom sent to me, I think yesterday. No, we're in the middle of, like, we were texting about, like, I graduate this year, we were texting about where to go for dinner for my graduation when my family's in town. And in the middle of it, she sends me like a Spotify link to a song and goes, revisiting 90s classics and thought you might dig this, or yeah, might dig this groovy bass line. So this is Cannonball by the Breeders, and I hope you enjoy. Check, check, check.

Welcome back. You're listening to Simmons Radio The Shark, and you just heard Cannonball by The Breeders, Cold as Ice by Foreigner, and Amber by 311. So obviously I talked about Cannonball already. I picked it because my mom texted it to me and was like, listen to this song, you would like it. And I did enjoy it. That was the first time I had heard it. Enjoyed, it was good. And then the other two, there was like at the very beginning of the semester, I texted my mom and I was like, how'd you feel if I did an episode of my radio show where it was all the songs that you make fun of me for listening to? Because like whenever we get in the car, I'll start just playing whatever I've been listening to. And she's like, how do you know this song? This came out when I was in middle school. She'd be like, wow, this is so whiny. And she was like, yeah, whatever. So those were two of the songs that I was going to put on there. I couldn't make a whole playlist of those songs. I like couldn't find enough of them. But I played Cold as Ice, like it's like once or twice. And then we went to like some sort of family gathering. I don't remember what one. And she told like one of my uncles that I had played Foreigner in the car. And my uncle took it upon himself to mean that Foreigner is, you know, obviously my favorite band, which is not true. And proceeded to play Foreigner for the rest of the gathering, which was really beautiful. So, you know, Foreigner, my favorite band, I guess. And then Amber, I don't really remember why she took to mocking me for that, but she did. So, yeah, that was that. I think the next section of songs I'm going to define as songs that very distinctly remind me of the spring semester of 2025. So that was my sophomore year spring. So I hope you enjoy. We're starting with B2B by Charlie XCX.

You're listening to Simmons Radio the Shark, and you just heard, oh my god, B2B by Charlie XCX, After Midnight by Chaperone, and Got Me Started by Troye Sivan. So like I said, all of those really remind me of like sophomore spring, because I feel like I was just playing those a lot when I had like friends over. Also, shout out to Track 10 by Charlie XCX. I was also playing that a lot, but there's no clean version of it. Alas. Yeah, I don't know. I don't really have a lot to say about that. I feel like I have very strong associations between songs and periods of time, but I feel like everyone kind of has that. Like, there is like a song that will absolutely like make you go, wow, this feels like, you know, 2015 or whatever it is. Yeah, I don't really have much to say about that. Still love Charlie XCX and Troye Sivan. I feel like the Sweat Tour was just a whole era of time that was so beautiful. Really enjoyed that. Yeah, and then Chaperone. Okay, because actually, I'm intrigued by this because recently, so I've heard Chaperone like is in the middle of this controversy because allegedly her security guard, like she had her security guard like yell at a child or something. I don't really know much about it. Don't know how true it is. Haven't really heard anything. Just everyone's like back on the hate train, which I don't really know. I don't really know enough to form an opinion on that. That's my truth. I just find it interesting because it always feels like she's in some sort of controversy that kind of feels a little bit fake to me, but that's just my opinion. Don't really know what happened. Don't know what the vibe is. Anyways, up next, we have some songs that I feel like I kind of grew up on, like a lot of the music that my parents were playing in the mid-2000s when I was born. So we're going to start with Kaya by Bob Marley. I hope you enjoy.

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1: You're listening to Simmons Radio The Shark, and you just heard Kaya by Bob Marley and the Wailers, Savoy Truffle by the Beatles, and Telephone by Lady Gaga and Beyonce. I picked Kaya because I like my, both my parents, I think, are really, well, not super anymore, but like used to be very into reggae and loved Bob Marley. And my sister's name is Kaya, I think, because of that album and song. I'm not entirely sure if that's entirely true, but I think that was at least part of the inspiration. I picked Savoy Truffle because my mother is like the biggest Beatle fan of ever, actually. Like, I remember when we got, oh my god, when we got like the Wii in the 2000s, it was a gift to my mom, and we, like, the first game we had on it was Beatles Rock Band, which is exactly like Rock Band but only Beatles songs. And then Telephone Lady Gaga, we went on this month-long road trip across the country to visit my cousins in the middle of summer in, like, I want to say like 2010 2011. I have no recollection of what year. It was like 2010 2011, because I was like 5 or 6, I think. And we kept on joking that that was my dad's favorite song, and that has stuck. And then, oh my god, that road trip is crazy, because I also remember we went to all these, my family did a bunch of super cool things when I was too little to care or remember it. So I remember like going to all these cool places. Like, we went to the Grand Canyon and all these national parks, and I was, you know, 6, and I was like, well, that's boring, I don't really care. And I remember being at the Grand Canyon, and I called it just a big hole, because I just didn't have appreciation for that kind of thing yet. My mother has informed me that it was actually in 2011 that we took that road trip. Yeah, okay, so the next chunk of songs are just going to be songs that I've been really into lately, just been listening to a lot recently. So we're going to start with West End Girls by the Pet Shop Boys. I hope you enjoy.

You're listening to Simmons Radio The Shark, and you just heard West End Girls by Pet Shop Boys, Girl Like Me, Pink Pantherist, and Death Punch by Fundabar. Again, so those were the songs that I've just been listening to lately. So I think I saw West End Girls on like a TikTok, which I used to be really embarrassed to admit. Do you remember the era when like TikTok was embarrassing and it was embarrassing to admit that you had like watched or participated in it? I've never quite gotten over that, but I did find that song on TikTok. Girl Like Me, I've been trying to listen to more Pink Pantherist because I really enjoy what I have listened to by her, but I feel like I never really got like fully involved in that, I guess. And then Death Punch by Fundabar, I'm just so excited to see them live, I think for like the third time this summer, because I went to their tour for the album that this is on, Surgery and Pleasure, and then I saw them, I think, like, open for the Front Bottoms or something ridiculous like that. Yeah, I'm very excited to see them live. So I've been trying to get really back into their music. I know it's a 10th anniversary tour for my favorite album by them, Gawk, which is Gawk. Love that album. Everyone should go listen to it right now. But yeah, that's all I really have to say about that. The next two songs I'm going to play, normally I end my episodes with one song, but we're getting crazy today. And also, I just haven't had that much to talk about. So these two songs both remind me of two sort of separate, very distinct periods of time. So they both, they're The Promise by When in Rome and Cherry by Rina Sawayama, I think? Sawayama? And they both very distinctly remind me of the last summer, just because they were on, I made this big playlist at the start of the summer because I knew it would be driving a lot, and that was just my go-to thing, and they were both on it, and they both very distinctly remind me of the summer because other people at the summer camp I worked at were playing them all the time too. So that. And then Cherry reminds me also of like, I think it was my senior year of high school. I was on like a field trip to the zoo with my environmental studies class, I want to say, like IB environmental studies or something, or environmental systems and societies class, to the Oakland Zoo. And on the bus ride down, because it's like an hour or so away from my school, my friend was like, told me to listen to two songs, Cherry by Rina Sawayama and something by Keshi. I think it might have been like something like BT something I don't know, something by Keshi. And so I got really into that for a bit. Also my introduction to Keshi, which, great artist. And then The Promise, I'm trying to remember what the other, I feel like I've been listening to that a lot, just kind of vaguely recently. And also I think it's another song that like my mom would like low-key mock me about listening to. I'm not mock, I think she would be like, I don't understand why you're listening to this, this came out during my era of time. Yeah, but those are the next two and last two songs of the episode. So I hope you enjoyed this week's episode of Study Break. Have a great rest of your day.

Hello, and welcome back to The Shea Station. My name is Kendall Shea, and I am your host, and you're listening to Simmons Radio The Shark. Today we have our 24th episode, 25 coming up next week, and I'm very excited for today's episode. As some of you may have noticed, I've been gone for quite a while. Not quite a while, but, you know, with spring break getting thrown in there, it kind of made it feel like a very long time. But I was sick, I was out of town, I got stuck in Ohio because of the blizzard we had here a couple weeks ago when I was out of town during the weekend, and then I couldn't come back here, so I had to cancel my show then. And now I'm kind of sick again, if you can't hear my voice. I'm definitely a little congested, but I'm going to try and push through for today, because I'm super excited for today's episode, and I don't want to miss, any more shows. I'm sick of missing shows, so we are back, and today's episode is industry-themed, industry being the HBO show, the TV show. I don't know how many people that are listening have watched Industry, but the fourth season has been coming out since January. I started watching it in general in January. The first season came out in 2020, so definitely like an interesting contextual piece of this show's history. But it's a fantastic show that's really like blossomed into this much bigger thing than it started as. For a little bit of context, this show is it starts as a like financial thriller, similar to Succession, if people are familiar with that show. I actually haven't seen it myself. I've seen a couple episodes and never got too into it, so I might return to it now, as a lot of people compare it with Industry. Sorry, I had to take a sip of water there. But yeah, it's basically a financial thriller. It starts out with all of these recent university grads working in trading and stocks and finance for a bank called Pierpoint in London. And all of these characters are from such different backgrounds. And they end up in such different places, and their backgrounds really inform the way they work in the world that we see them in, and it's very interesting. And I just finished the show, and the show started out season one in 2020, not having any like A-list actors, not having a super big budget. There's some names in there that you might know, but like no real big stars at the time, not a huge budget, definitely not a huge budget for music, and so they definitely were kind of scrappy in the earlier seasons, with music especially, and so one thing that's been really interesting to me as the show has grown is the way that their budget has increased so much, and now they're able to afford all of these really famous songs that are really great. But the show has definitely introduced me to some like smaller artists and smaller songs and different genres of music. So today's episode is kind of going to be a culmination of all of that, and songs that I think were important in big moments in the show. There's also a little bit of, like, house music, club music in here, because they spent a lot of time at the club. So, yeah, that's basically today's episode. The first song for today is going to be Blue Spring by Nathan MacKay. This is actually the intro music that they play. At the beginning of the show, the logo kind of comes onto the screen, and this is the music that they play. So it's like the first song I think of when I think of Industry. And then we're going to jump into New Romance by Beach House.
industry has used several beach house songs, but I really like this one and the context of the scene that it's in with one of the characters, Yasmin, in I believe season 2 or season 3. It's kind of like she's having this new beginning after what her character went through in season 1. And she's kind of moving into a different part of the bank, trying to branch out. And so I think this song fits very well. But yeah, those are the two songs we're going to start with today. And I hope you guys enjoy this music as much as I do.

Alrighty, you just heard Girls on Film by Duran Duran and Good Life by Inner City. Good Life by Inner City is one of those kind of just like fun house songs that plays in the show when they're, you know, in the club or going out, which they do basically every episode. And Girls on Film was really like one of the big first, like, big needle drops in this show, that was really cool. It was at the end of an episode in season 3, and it has to do with the character Yasmin's, storyline with her dad, which, if you've seen the show, you know, is, like, a pretty big deal. She's dealing with, like, a lot of paparazzi and things like that, with her dad, you know, being an embezzler and a criminal and all these things, and he's disappeared and she's kind of left to deal with the damage. And so the paparazzi's blowing her up, and at the end of the episode you just hear those cameras flashing, and it's just such a good addition to that scene and that whole situation. And next up, we have another kind of club song that was in one of the most recent episodes, season 4, episode 7. I might butcher this pronunciation, but Verdi Quo by Daft Punk plays with Yasmin's character once again, and Harper Stern's character. And they're in a club, and they're kind of, they've kind of had, like, the most tumultuous relationship in this entire show, and they're finally kind of just enjoying each other's company in this scene, which the song, I think, just goes, like, perfectly, and it's, like, perfect for, like, the setting of, like, the club, and it's just a great song. And then next up, we have Eyes Without a Face by Billy Idol, which actually has an entire episode named after it, in season 4, when the characters, Kwabena, Sweet Pea, Harper, go to, Africa to investigate, a business and their, legitimacy, and yeah, the episode is named after this song, and this kind of plays at the end of this, like, really kind of, I don't know, just, like, existential, like, sad, like, you're questioning everything scene of Sweet Pea, as she's kind of just, like, kept it together all this time on this trip, even though some really awful things happened to her, have happened to her in the entire show, and she kind of just starts to, you know, not be able to hold it in anymore. So I really love that scene, and I love this song, and it's a really, really great episode. All of the episodes in season 4 are just, like, so, so good, but also, like, so heartbreaking and stressful. So yeah, those are the next two songs I have for y'all today. Just a reminder, my name is Kendall Shea. This is The Shea Station, and you're listening to Simmons Radio The Shark.

Alrighty, you just heard I Ran So Far Away by A Flock of Seagulls and Love is Blue by Marty Robbins. And next up we have The Complete Knock by Blood Orange, which is actually, to my knowledge, not a song that is featured in the show. But just reminds me so much of the show, not for any particular reason other than I've seen people associate this song with the show many times, and so my brain has kind of also started to associate this song with industry, and it's also just a great song that I wanted to play today. And the last song of today's show will be The Last Goodbye by The Kills. This song plays at the end of season 3 during like a montage of Yasmin and the character Rob kind of doing, like the song says, a last goodbye. It's a really emotional scene. It's kind of been something that's been building up since season 1. And it's just a great song. It adds so much to the scene and the situation between these two characters. And so I figured what better song to end on today than a song about goodbye. But yeah, that's the last two songs we have for today. Just a reminder to follow my Instagram at The Shay Station for more updates on themes, canceled shows, upcoming shows. And yeah, like if you have like a song that you want to see or like a theme suggestion or something like that, feel free to follow my Instagram at The Shay Station and comment on my posts or DM me or whatever. I'm very open to literally any suggestions, any recommendations, anything. And yeah, that has been episode 24 of The Shay Station. My name is Kendall Shay and you're listening to Simmons Radio The Shark. And I hope y'all enjoy these last two songs.

Hello and welcome to Nostalgical Radio on Simmons Radio, The Shark. This is your host, Charlotte. You just heard Knockin' on Heaven's Door by Bob Dylan. Today's episode is going to be very folk heavy. I love folk music. I don't listen to a lot of like modern folk, but I do listen to a lot of music from the 60s and 70s. I tried to keep it really like folk, like songs that to me are very folk. Some of them lean a little more country folk and some of them lean a little more rock folk, because those are the two variants that I listen to a bit more. But yeah, I realized I hadn't done a proper episode dedicated to this, even though I've been wanting to. I think I just kept putting it off because a lot of music I play in my shows have like include these artists and are kind of folk heavy regardless, but I did want to give it its time. And you know, yeah, I just love folk music. So yeah, once again, you heard Knockin' on Heaven's Door by Bob Dylan. That is like the most popular mainstream one for the episode. I wanted to just start with that, because I listened to a lot of the same artists, so it was hard to like actually put together a playlist that had variety and wasn't just the same artist over and over. I think I ended up doing a good job, but yeah, Bob Dylan, I don't listen to too much, which is why like that was kind of the one that came to mind. But yeah, up next we have Help Me by Joni Mitchell, and then Old Man by Neil Young. I love these ones both so much. Court and Spark, which is the album that Help Me is off of, is my favorite Joni Mitchell album. I have it on vinyl. I like randomly found that. That was actually, yeah, that was very funny. I like was at this random record store in Maine, and it was just around the time that I really started listening to Joni Mitchell, and I was like hell bent on finding Court and Spark because it's my favorite. And this record store was all secondhand. It was not organized by genre. It was not alphabetized. There was nothing that I literally walked in and was like, okay, yeah, no, I'm not gonna find a single thing here unless I dig for like hours. And I was with my family, so I wasn't like in the mind, like I didn't have the time to really be like doing that. And then I like kind of start looking through, and someone, not even an employee, just like someone in the store was like, oh, like, are you looking for something specific? And I was like, oh, like, yeah, actually, I'm looking for like Court and Spark by Joni Mitchell. And he was like, oh, I actually just saw that. And then he like brought me over and pulled it out of this like random stack that was on the ground. And I was like, oh, well, actually, thank you so much. And it was, yeah, it was super cheap. And it was, I don't know, I just remember that story. I don't remember specific details, but I do remember that of like it was just very like it was just chance that I ended up finding that record, and I really had nothing to do with it, but I just like told him what I wanted and he found it. So yeah, I now have the Court and Spark album. It is a very special record to me, and I really really like helped me, and it's more of the more kind of folky ones. So that's kind of a big rambling introduction to that song. But please enjoy. I hope you like it as much as I do.

All right, that was Old Man by Neil Young. I really love that song. I think I've, like, the more I do this show, the more I realize I don't have much to say other than, like, yep, loved that, love that song. But I really do. And actually, yeah, he was off Spotify, him and Joni, dude, they were off Spotify, because I was gonna say Harvest Moon was, like, a rarity, like, you couldn't find it, and, yeah, I guess they're back, slash some of their music, but, okay, I guess that was, you know, subconsciously good that I grouped those two songs together. Up next, we have My Dedication to Joan Baez. Yes, she was kind of why I wanted to do this episode when I was, like, thinking about it. Because I was listening to some of her music again, and I was like, yeah, we gotta lock in and do a folk-heavy episode. I had to be, you know, obviously can't play all of her songs. So, up first, you'll hear Don't Think Twice, It's All Right. This is the cover by Peter, Paul, and Mary. Peter, Paul, and Mary, I really love them, but I cannot listen to them frequently. Their songs include Puff the Magic Dragon, which makes me feel really weird when I listen to it, 500 Miles, which is really upsetting, and Leaving on a Jet Plane, that I cannot listen to Leaving on a Jet Plane. I've kind of blocked that song off, because it's just not good to listen to that song. And yeah, so I was kind of like, I wanted to include them, but I was like, okay, like, my songs that I love from them, I can't listen to. And then I didn't know they did this song, so I was like, okay, perfect. And then we have actual Joan Baez, and I'm playing There But For Fortune and Girl of Constant Sorrow, both by her. Those are just my two favorites at the moment, so those will get included. But yeah, that's my little, this is my little Joan segment. Yeah, please enjoy.

Welcome back to Nostalgic Girl Radio on Simmons Radio the Shark. It's your host, Charlotte. You just heard my little Joan Baez segment. And yeah, super good. I really love all of those. She just has so much music that even though I would say I do really like her music and like am a fan, it's like I feel like every time I'm really listening to her music, I find 10 new songs that I like hadn't heard of because there's just so much. But I really loved the I really love those two. I usually try to section out songs in like two or three songs that make sense, and then I think here I kind of like fell off and just have like a random section. I guess we'll do these three first. Okay, up next we have Wish I Was a Single Girl Again by Tia Blake. This is from her album Folk Songs and Ballads, which is really good, but this is like the first. She's the one that does the Plastic Jesus song, which I think is really good, but I didn't think it was super folky. It's a little slightly more country, but yeah, Wish I Was a Single Girl Again is really good, and that was like the first one I'd heard of her. And then Wednesday Morning 3 a.m. by Simon and Garfunkel will be after that, so please enjoy.

And that was Safe in My Garden by the Mamas and the Papas. Yeah. Really like those songs all together. I don't know. I feel like I do run out of things to say without just being like, you know, this is the song and this is why I chose it. Like, you know why I chose it. They're all folk songs. They're all songs I love, artists I love, etc. Up next, we have some songs that I have kind of stolen from Madeline over the time. The first one is Till Tomorrow by Don McLean. I do really love Don McLean, but I think I didn't listen to him much more than just like Vincent, which really sad. Talk about a song that I, you know, can't listen to. That one is really, really sad, but I think I didn't go past his like most popular ones. And she introduced me to a lot more of his stuff, and one of those is Till Tomorrow, which I really, really love. So I wanted to include that. And then also Tim Buckley, you'll hear Once I Was by Tim Buckley, which I just took from a playlist of hers. So that's the situation there. I guess this playlist is, there's going to be two songs, so I guess there's four songs left in total. There'll be two songs after the next two. Yeah, this isn't a super long playlist. I know I went on that tangent about the records. I still think we might be short slightly on time, but that's okay. I have a busy and exciting night ahead. I went to class because I had a paper due, so that was really the motivation there. And I had to come to school early to get that sorted. I stayed up late finishing the paper. So not a lot of sleep, no coffee, nor really a solid breakfast. And then, yeah, I had class, now radio. I have work until 10, and then I'm going to see a movie, which that will be fun. That's really what's like pushing me through, is like I get to see a movie at AMC, which is so fun. And that's kind of the motivation to get me through today. I'm also gonna get a midday matcha from Capital One Cafe. I don't know. Capital One Cafe is out of control, but they do have a really good like vanilla cherry matcha with cold foam. And it's crazy. And it's like, without, basically Capital One, now we're just going on a rant. Capital One Cafe will do exorbitant prices on matcha and coffee and whatever. And if you have a Capital One, or now Discover, because they joint, if you have one of those cards, it's 50% off. So it's like my matcha ends up still being like $5.50. And it's like, I don't know who in their right mind is paying $11 for a cherry matcha, but it is not me. And I was on the Starbucks app trying to be like, oh, I could order ahead and like pick it up on my way to work. But for an espresso drink, it is $7. So I'm just going to go get my handcrafted cherry vanilla matcha with cold foam from Capital One Cafe. I'll probably be there around 3:30. So that's going to be pretty exciting. Anywho, Till Tomorrow by Don McLean. Love him. I don't know if he's still with us necessarily, but I would see him in concert. So please enjoy.

Okay, you are listening to Nostalgia Girl Radio on Simmons Radio The Shark. It's your host, Charlotte. These are the last two songs for this episode and two of my favorites, maybe. This next song is my favorite song at the moment, has been my favorite song for the past few months. And I may play it again because I have another episode idea. So yeah, I may play it again in a different episode in a few weeks. Oh my gosh, literally like 4 weeks left. Anyways, and that one is Good Time, Charlie's Got the Blues by Danny O'Keefe. I love this song so much. I can't even really put it into words. It is so beautiful. It is beautifully written, beautifully sung. I know there's different versions of it. This is my favorite. And it makes me extremely emotional, but it is so good. It is so good. I love it. It is so good. And this is one of the more like country folk ones because that's what I listen to a lot. But yeah, that's up next. And then Little Green Apples. This is the one by Cleveland Francis. Cleveland Francis kind of combines like soul music with folk, which I think is a really unique blend. And I really like his version of this song. So we're going to end on these two. And I hope you enjoyed this episode. I'll be back next week, and yeah, gonna try to figure out what episodes to do for the last few weeks of Nostalgic Girl Radio, which, you know, is bittersweet, but I'm excited. So yes, please enjoy these last two, and I hope you have a great rest of your day.

Hello, hello, hello. You are listening to Simmons Radio, The Shark, and this is The Fishbowl with your host, Piper. Welcome back to another week. I'm so happy to be here with you all today. This show today, I just kind of made on a whim because I decided that I need more joyful and whimsiness in my life. So that is our theme for today. I'm going to be playing a bunch of songs that are very upbeat, that make me happy. Talk about things that make me happy because I can and I want to. So yeah, I'm so sleepy. I feel very sleepy today, so I'm hoping this will like wake me up, invigorate me, enliven me, etc. Yeah. So you just heard Rich Girl by Daryl Hall and John Oates. One of my favorites. It's such a good party song. I had this realization today that there's only a month left in the semesters. A month from today are the first day of exams, in which I don't have any. Isn't that crazy? It's crazy. Crazy. A month left of the semester. So I realize I really got to lock in. the end is near. If you will. So, with that being said, we're going to invigorate some more whimsy here today. I'm going to about to play a song so nostalgic, but I think brings out like the dancey happy in me. And that is Hot Rod by Dayglo.

You just heard Hot Rot by Dayglow and Liz by Remy Wolf. Now, those are both really great songs. They're both like 2021 early, like, not, I don't

want to say post-pandemic, just like some older songs that I really like. I love Remi Wolf, and I want to incorporate her more into more of the music I play, because she's just so me. I love her. So, like I said, I'm trying to invigorate Joy and Whimsy. I'm not feeling like, I'm just so tired and stressed from school, guys, so I'm trying to flip this frown upside down with the music I'm playing today. I don't have much to say, so I think today I'm mostly just going to be playing music. That's just kind of how I'm feeling. Up next, we have Come On Eileen by Dexy's Midnight Runners.

0: You are listening to Simmons Radio, The Shark, and this is The Fishbowl here with your host, Piper. It is April 8th, 2026. I almost said 2006. You just heard Come On Eileen by Dexy's Midnight Runners and Everywhere by Fleetwood Mac. One thing that has brought me a lot of joy this week is, I don't know if you guys have seen Good Mythical Morning. Okay, so they have a spinoff of a bunch of other shows, and one of them that they do is, like, it's the Mythical Kitchen social media, and they do this segment called Last Meals, and they invite a bunch of celebrities and just famous people, and they ask them what their dream last meal would be, and then they cook it all for them, and they get to, like, eat it over conversations about life and death, which is so cool. It's a really interesting segment, and I really enjoy it. But then it got me thinking, and I've seen a bunch of people also on social media doing this, which is why I got the idea, what would my last meal be? And I've thought long and hard about this, and I do have an answer, and I'm very passionate about this answer. Okay, so my last meal would be, it has quite a few things, okay? Starting with three drinks, I want a giant jug of ice water that I can chug. Because chugging ice water in between food is so, it's just such a good feeling. I also want a giant glass of full fat chocolate milk, the really thick chocolate milk. Giant glass. Maybe just give me the whole 2 gallons, who knows? And then I want a large white lightning with toasted marshmallow from my job at the Cedarburg Coffee Roastery in Cedarburg, Wisconsin. What that means is I want a 24 ounce nitro cold brew out of specifically their nitro with 4 pumps. Of toasted marshmallow syrup and a splash of half and half. Delicious. Delicious. And then I would move on to my appetizers. Start with a dip flight. 3 dips. I want crostinis and tortilla chips and various crackers. All of these dips, by the way, are hot. I want a puff pastry wrapped brie wheel, spinach artichoke dip, and buffalo chicken dip. And then I want to have a platter of Saz's mozzarella sticks and crab rangoons from Spring Garden, which is my local Chinese place. Then I want Taco Bell. So I would get a chicken chalupa supreme and a chicken quesarito, but specifically the chicken quesarito recipe they had before they retired it for the first time because it was better than when they brought it back.
1: Oh, sorry.
0: Then, sorry guys, I'm just dying over here. I think then we move on to the mains, okay? My mom's tuna pasta salad and a giant bowl of Alfredo from Olive Garden, but no chicken, no broccoli, nothing. Maybe some mushrooms. That'd be good. Then I would have the Kung Pao cauliflower with steaming hot rice from Dan Dan with a side of sauteed green beans. Really can be sauteed anyway. I just love green beans. Then my final big part of the dinner would be a Bibinger's fish fry from Slinger, Wisconsin. So fried beer battered cod with half of a loaded baked potato, rye bread that is buttered, coleslaw, and a lot of tartar sauce, and I guess some lemon. And then for dessert, I would have 3 things. Some frozen vanilla custard. I would like it from Culver's or Out and Out, but I'll really take any frozen custard. With raspberries and Oreos. I want a big slice of yellow funfetti cake with a thin layer of chocolate frosting. Very, very, very thin. I want the cake to be really moist, not dry and crumbly. And I want the cake to frosting ratio to be like 9 to 1. And then lastly, I want a big old thing of banana pudding from Magnolia Bakery. I think this is a very reasonable last meal, personally. I'm curious to hear your thoughts about it, but that would be my last meal, personally. And with that being said, we're going to move on to some more songs here. Up next, we have a double feature, but from Eli. This is Marianne and Feel Your Rain.

You just heard Marianne and Feel Your Rain by Eli. I love Eli, and I think, I don't know if that's Ellie or Eli, if I'll be honest. But I know she's a relatively new artist, and I love her music, and it's so upbeat. It's very early 2000s, and Feel Your Rain is one that just came out. Marianne is one that my friend Brogan showed me, and then I got hooked. So, shout out, Brogan. Let's see. We have about half of the show left today. I don't have a theme today. I have nothing super interesting to talk about besides the fact all I do is go to school all day right now. So let's see here. I think we're going to play two more songs and then maybe I'll talk about my classes next semester. We'll do that. It's just a little intimate chit chat. Up next, we have Come With Me by Surfaces and Add Up My Love by Claro.

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This is The Fishbowl with your host, Piper. And you just heard Add Up My Love by Claro. So, like I was saying, I just registered for classes yesterday, which is really weird. I'm going into semester 5, my last year of undergrad. Very, very crazy. It doesn't feel like it. But I'm so ready for this one to be over. I'm so ready. It's just been, I think this year was my hardest academic year besides grad school, and I didn't know that, and so then I did it, and I was like, wow, this sucks. Because, yeah, I did a lot of things. I took 11 or 12 classes. A lot. Oh, so much. But it's okay, because next year is going to be way easier now, and I'm excited. So, in terms of my classes, I'm taking, let's see, computer systems, which is like, how to take apart a computer. It's like the hardware part of the computer. That class I'm excited for. I'm taking media writing and editing. It's a basic writing class I have to take. Love, sex, and intimacy in pop culture, which is a new class being offered, and it's for my women and gender studies minor. I'm cross-registering at a manual. And I'm going to be taking, as long as it gets approved, I'm going to be taking an analog photography class, which is so fun. Simmons does offer them, but not this semester. So it's like darkroom photography. Very excited for that. That's my fun class. And then I'm taking my first grad class. I'm taking information something and services. So I'm taking some of my grad classes early because it's A, cheaper, and B, I have the credits to do it. So very exciting stuff. It's going to be an interesting combination of classes, but I'm hoping it's not going to be too bad. And then that means that I can propose to do research in the spring, because that'll leave me time, which is very exciting because I've been wanting to do research since coming to Simmons and I haven't had time. So the goal in mind is to write a research proposal, come up with whatever research I'm going to do because I don't know, and write a research proposal so that I can do research in the spring. So that's my life plan. And then my final semester, I'll be taking a lot of women and gender studies classes and my final computer class and maybe a fun class and maybe another grad class. We'll find out. I don't know. I have no idea. That was like ASMR. Can you guys even hear this? It's like ASMR. We'll see how my final year of undergrad goes. With that being said, we're going to play one of my favorite Whimsy songs, Love Is Everywhere by Magdalena Bay.

You just heard Love Is Everywhere by Magdalena Bay and Daylight by Maroon 5. Oh, folks, so we're getting back. We're getting to the last song of the episode. I know I haven't had much to say today. I just wanted to play music that was upbeat, that makes me happy. I just don't have much commentary. So, guess we'll leave that for some episodes in the future. Before I play my last song and exit for the week, we have 1, 2, 3, 4. We have 4 shows left of the semester. Yeah, 4 shows left of the semester. Just for a little preview, I know I'm going to do a country and bluegrass episode, which will be fun. And also, I'm going to be having a special guest on one of my episodes before the end of the semester. One final thing. On Friday at 10 a.m. Eastern Standard Time, I will be airing my interview with the Army of the Navy live here on Simmons Radio, The Shark. And I am so excited to be airing that for everyone. So feel free to tune in. I hope you enjoyed the music I played today. Again, like I said, I know I haven't had much commentary, but today just felt more like a music playing episode for me. Now, to end off our episode today, we're going to be playing It's Not Living If It's Not With You by the 1975.

That was It's Not Living If It's Not With You by the 1975. This has been the Fishbowl here on Simmons Radio, The Shark. Once again, I apologize. I didn't really talk much this week. I just felt more like playing music. But I plan on my next four episodes being very talking heavy. So that'll supplement for it. But you gotta have a break week every once in a while. So, like I said, tune in on Friday at 10 a.m. Eastern Standard Time to hear my interview with the Army, the Navy. And until then, I will see you next time. Peace, love, coconuts. Bye, everyone. Welcome to Simmons Radio, The Shark. This is Study Break with Kalea. Okay, so... if you saw my Instagram post about what the theme for this week was, it says that the theme is whatever, whatever, which is, I think it's a South Park reference, and I think it's from, like, an episode where one of the kids is supposed to be, like, on Dr. Phil or something, and he goes, whatever, whatever, I do what I want. And me and my friend Katie keep on, like, quoting that at each other, or we used to, at least. And I didn't have a theme idea for this week, because normally I'll spend, like, from my episode to the weekend, like, thinking about what I want next week's theme to be, and then I'll make the, like, Instagram post over the weekend and then post it and have my playlist done over the weekend too. But I just really couldn't decide on what I wanted to do for today, and I kept on, like, going back and forth, and I was like, whatever, I'm just gonna put something out and then I'll figure it out when I get there. And so literally, like, on the walk over here, I've decided it'll be kind of like a hodgepodge of all of the, like, half-baked episode ideas that I've had in the past that I've just never really brought to fruition, I guess. Because I have, like, a lot of ideas that are, like, I have this really good idea, but it only really works for, like, one or two songs, and so it doesn't really make sense to commit to fully doing it. So it'll be a lot of those kind of episodes, I will say. Or not those episodes, but, like, a lot of that kind of vibe. And we're going to start out with a song that my mom sent to me, I think, yesterday. No, we're in the middle of, like, we were texting about, like, I graduate this year. We were texting about where to go for dinner for my graduation when my family's in town. And in the middle of it, she sends me, like, a Spotify link to a song. It goes, revisiting 90s classics and thought you might dig this, groovy bass line. So this is Cannonball by the Breeders, and I hope you enjoy. Check, check, check.

Welcome back. You're listening to Simmons Radio The Shark, and you just heard Cannonball by The Breeders, Cold as Ice by Foreigner, and Amber by 311. So obviously I talked about Cannonball already. I picked it because my mom texted it to me and was like, listen to this song, you would like it. And I did enjoy it. That was the first time I had heard it. Enjoyed, it was good. And then the other two, there was like at the very beginning of the semester, I texted my mom and I was like, how would you feel if I did an episode of my radio show where it was all the songs that you make fun of me for listening to? Because like whenever we get in the car, I'll start just playing whatever I've been listening to. And she's like, how do you know this song? This came out when I was in middle school. She'd be like, wow, this is so whiny. And she was like, yeah, whatever. So those were two of the songs that I was going to put on there. I couldn't make a whole playlist of those songs. I like couldn't find enough of them. But I played Cold as Ice. Like it's like once or twice. And then we went to like some sort of family gathering. I don't remember what one. And she told like one of my uncles that I had played Foreigner in the car. And my uncle took it upon himself to mean that Foreigner is, you know, obviously my favorite band, which is not true. And proceeded to play Foreigner for the rest of the gathering, which was really beautiful. So, you know, Foreigner, my favorite band, I guess. And then Amber, I don't really remember why she took to mocking me for that, but she did. So, yeah, that was that. I think the next section of songs I'm going to define as songs that very distinctly remind me of the spring semester of 2025. So that was my sophomore year spring. So I hope you enjoy. We're starting with B2B by Charlie XCX.

You're listening to Simmons Radio the Shark, and you just heard, oh my god, B2B by Charlie XCX, After Midnight by Chapel Roan, and Got Me Started by Troye Sivan. So like I said, all of those really remind me of like sophomore spring, because I feel like I was just playing those a lot when I had like friends over. Also, shout out to Track 10 by Charlie XCX. I was also playing that a lot, but there's no clean version of it, alas. Yeah, I don't know. I don't really have a lot to say about that. I feel like I have very strong associations between songs and periods of time, but I

feel like everyone kind of has that. Like, there is like a song that will absolutely like make you go, wow, this feels like, you know, 2015 or whatever it is. Yeah, I don't really have much to say about that. Still love Charlie XCX and Troye Sivan. I feel like the Sweat Tour was just a whole era of time that was so beautiful. Really enjoyed that. Yeah, and then Chapel Run. Okay, because actually, I'm intrigued by this because recently, so I've heard Chapel Run like is in the middle of this controversy because allegedly her security guard, like she had her security guard like yell at a child or something. I don't really know much about it. Don't know how true it is. Haven't really heard anything. Just everyone's like back on the hate train, which I don't really know. I don't really know enough to form an opinion on that. That's my truth. I just find it interesting because it always feels like she's in some sort of controversy that kind of feels a little bit fake to me, but that's just my opinion. Don't really know what happened. Don't know what the vibe is. Anyways, up next, we have some songs that I feel like I kind of grew up on, like a lot of the music that my parents were playing in the mid-2000s when I was born. So we're going to start with Kaya by Bob Marley. I hope you enjoy.

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2: You're listening to Simmons Radio The Shark, and you just heard Kaya by Bob Marley and the Wailers, Savoy Truffle by the Beatles, and Telephone by Lady Gaga and Beyonce. I picked Kaya because I like both my parents, I think, are really not super anymore, but like used to be very into reggae and loved Bob Marley. And my sister's name is Kaya, I think, because of that album and song. I'm not entirely sure if that's entirely true, but I think that was at least part of the inspiration. I picked Savoy Truffle because my mother is like the biggest Beatle fan of ever, actually. Like, I remember when we got, oh my God, when we got like the Wii in the 2000s, it was a gift to my mom, and we, like, the first game we had on it was Beatles Rock Band, which is exactly like Rock Band, but only Beatles songs. And then Telephone Lady Gaga, we went on this like month-long road trip across the country to visit my cousins in the middle of summer in like, I want to say like 2010, 2011. I have no recollection of what year. It was like 2010, 2011, because I was like 5 or 6, I think. And we kept on joking that was my dad's favorite song. And that has stuck. And then, oh my God, that road trip is crazy. Because I also remember we went to all these, my family did a bunch of super cool things when I was too little to care or remember it. So I remember like going to all these cool places. Like we went to the Grand Canyon and all these national parks. And I was, you know, 6. And I was like, well, that's boring. I don't really care. And I remember being at the Grand Canyon and I called it just a big hole because I just didn't have appreciation for that kind of thing yet. My mother has informed me that it was actually in 2011 that we took that road trip. Okay, so the next chunk of songs are just going to be songs that I've been really into lately, just been listening to a lot recently. So we're going to start with West End Girls by the Pet Shop Boys. I hope you enjoy.

You're listening to Simmons Radio The Shark, and you just heard West End Girls by Pet Shop Boys, Girl Like Me, Pink Pantheress, and Death Punch by Fundabar. Again, so those were the songs that I've just been listening to lately. So I think I saw West End Girls on like a TikTok, which I used to be really embarrassed to admit. Do you remember that era when like TikTok was embarrassing and it was embarrassing to admit that you had like watched or participated in it? I've never quite gotten over that, but I did find that song on TikTok. Girl Like Me, I've been trying to listen to more Pink Pantheress because I really enjoy what I have listened to by her, but I feel like I never really got like fully involved in that, I guess. And then Death Punch by Fundabar, I'm just so excited to see them live, I think for like the third time this summer, because I went to their tour for the album that this is on, Surgery and Pleasure, and then I saw them, I think, like, open for the Front Bottoms or something ridiculous like that. Yeah, I'm very excited to see them live. So I've been trying to get really back into their music. I know it's a 10th anniversary tour for my favorite album by them, Gawk, which is Gawk. Love that album. Everyone should go listen to it right now. But yeah, that's all I really have to say about that. The next two songs I'm going to play, normally I end my episodes with one song, but we're getting crazy today. And also I just haven't had that much to talk about. So these two songs both remind me of two sort of separate, very distinct periods of time. So they both, they're The Promise by When in Rome and Cherry by Rina Sawayama, I think? Sawayama? And they both very distinctly remind me of the last summer, just because they were on, I made this big playlist at the start of the summer because I knew I'd be driving a lot, and that was just my go-to thing, and they were both on it, and they both very distinctly remind me of the summer because other people at the summer camp I worked at were playing them all the time too. So that. And then Cherry reminds me also of like, I think it was my senior year of high school. I was on like a field trip to the zoo with my environmental studies class, I want to say, like IB environmental studies or something, or environmental systems and societies class to the Oakland Zoo. And on the bus ride down, because it's like an hour or so away from my school, my friend was like, told me to listen to two songs, Cherry by Rina Sawayama and something by Keshi. I think it might have been like something like BT something by or I don't know, something by Keshi. And so I got really into that for a bit. Also my introduction to Keshi, which, great artist. And then The Promise, I'm trying to remember what the other, I feel like I've been listening to that a lot, just kind of vaguely recently. And also I think it's another song that like my mom would like low-key mock me about listening to. I'm not mock, I think she would be like, I don't understand why you're listening to this, this came out during my era of time. Yeah, but those are the next two and last two songs of the episode. So I hope you enjoyed this week's episode of Study Break. Have a great rest of your day.

Hello, and welcome back to The Shea Station. My name is Kendall Shea, and I am your host, and you're listening to Simmons Radio The Shark. Today we have our 24th episode, 25 coming up next week, and I'm very excited for today's episode. As some of you may have noticed, I've been gone for quite a while. Not quite a while, but, you know, with spring break getting thrown in there, it kind of made it feel like a very long time. But I was sick. I was out of town. I got stuck in Ohio because of the blizzard we had here a couple weeks ago when I was out of town during the weekend, and then I couldn't come back here. So I had to cancel my show then. And now I'm kind of sick again, if you can't hear my voice. I'm definitely a little congested, but I'm going to try and push through for today, because I'm super excited for today's episode, and I don't want to miss any more shows. I'm sick of missing shows. So we are back, and today's episode is industry-themed, industry being the HBO show, the TV show. I don't know how many people that are listening have watched Industry, but the fourth season has been coming out since January. I started watching it in general in January. The first season came out in 2020, so definitely like an interesting contextual piece of this show's history. But it's a fantastic show that's really like blossomed into this much bigger thing than it started as. For a little bit of context, this show is it starts as a like financial thriller, similar to Succession, if people are familiar with that show. I actually haven't seen it myself. I've seen a couple episodes and never got too into it, so I might return to it now, as a lot of people compare it with Industry. Sorry, I had to take a sip of water there. But yeah, it's basically a financial thriller. It starts out with all of these recent university grads working in trading and stocks and finance for a bank called Pierpoint in London. And all of these characters are from such different backgrounds. And they end up in such different places, and their backgrounds really inform the way they work in the world that we see them in. And it's very interesting. And I just finished the show, and the show started out season one in 2020, not having any like A-list actors, not having a super big budget. There's some names in there that you might know, but like no real big stars at the time, not a huge budget, definitely not a huge budget for music. And so they definitely were kind of scrappy in the earlier seasons, with music especially. And so one thing that's been really interesting to me as the show has grown is the way that their budget has increased so much, and now they're able to afford all of these really famous songs that are really great. But the show has definitely introduced me to some like smaller artists and smaller songs and different genres of music. So today's episode is kind of going to be a culmination of all of that, and songs that I think were important in big moments in the show. There's also a little bit of like house music, club music in here, because they spent a lot of time at the club. So yeah, that's basically today's episode. The first song for today is going to be Blue Spring by Nathan McKay. This is actually the intro music that they play. At the beginning of the show, the logo kind of comes onto the screen, and this is the music that they play. So it's like the first song I think of when I think of Industry. And then we're going to jump into New Romance by Beach House.
Industry has used several Beach House songs, but I really like this one and the context of the scene that it's in with one of the characters, Yasmin, in, I believe, season 2 or season 3. It's kind of like she's having this new beginning after what her character went through in season 1. And she's kind of moving into a different part of the bank, trying to branch out. And so I think this song fits very well. But yeah, those are the two songs we're going to start with today. And I hope you guys enjoy this music as much as I do.

Alrighty, you just heard Girls on Film by Duran Duran and Good Life by Inner City. Good Life by Inner City is one of those kind of just like fun house songs that plays in the show when they're, you know, in the club or going out, which they do basically every episode. And Girls on Film was really like one of the big first, like, big needle drops in this show, that was really cool. It was at the end of an episode in season three, and it has to do with the character Yasmin's, storyline with her dad, which, if you've seen the show, you know, is, like, a pretty big deal. She's dealing with, like, a lot of paparazzi and things like that, with her dad, you know, being an embezzler and a criminal and all these things, and he's disappeared and she's kind of left to deal with the damage. And so the paparazzi's blowing her up, and at the end of the episode you just hear those cameras flashing, and it's just such a good addition to that scene and that whole situation. And next up, we have another kind of club song that was in one of the most recent episodes, season 4, episode 7. I might butcher this pronunciation, but Verdi Quo by Daft Punk plays with Yasmin's character once again, and Harper Stern's character. And they're in a club, and they're kind of, they've kind of had, like, the most tumultuous relationship in this entire show, and they're finally kind of just enjoying each other's company in this scene, which the song, I think, just goes, like, perfectly, and it's, like, perfect for, like, the setting of, like, the club, and it's just a great song. And then next up, we have Eyes Without a Face by Billy Idol, which actually has an entire episode named after it, in season 4, when the characters, Kwabena, Sweet Pea, Harper, go to, Africa to investigate, a business and their, legitimacy, and yeah, the episode is named after this song, and this kind of plays at the end of this, like, really kind of, I don't know, just, like, existential, like, sad, like, you're questioning everything scene of Sweet Pea, as she's kind of just, like, kept it together all this time on this trip, even though some really awful things happened to her, have happened to her in the entire show, and she kind of just starts to, you know, not be able to hold it in anymore. So I really love that scene, and I love this song, and it's a really, really great episode. All of the episodes in season 4 are just, like, so, so good, but also, like, so heartbreaking and stressful. So yeah, those are the next two songs I have for y'all today. Just a reminder, my name is Kendall Shea. This is The Shea Station, and you're listening to Simmons Radio The Shark.

Alrighty, you just heard I Ran So Far Away by A Flock of Seagulls and Love is Blue by Marty Robbins. And next up we have The Complete Knock by Blood Orange, which is actually, to my knowledge, not a song that is featured in the show. But just reminds me so much of the show, not for any particular reason other than I've seen people associate this song with the show many times, and so my brain has kind of also started to associate this song with industry, and it's also just a great song that I wanted to play today. And the last song of today's show will be The Last Goodbye by The Kills. This song plays at the end of season 3 during like a montage of Yasmin and the character Rob kind of doing, like the song says, a last goodbye. It's a really emotional scene. It's kind of been something that's been building up since season 1. And it's just a great song. It adds so much to the scene and the situation between these two characters. And so I figured what better song to end on today than a song about goodbye. But yeah, that's the last two songs we have for today. Just a reminder to follow my Instagram at the Shay Station for more updates on themes, canceled shows, upcoming shows. And yeah, like if you have like a song that you want to see or like a theme suggestion or something like that, feel free to follow my Instagram at the Shay Station and comment on my posts or DM me or whatever. I'm very open to literally any suggestions, any recommendations, anything. And yeah, that has been episode 24 of the Shay Station. My name is Kendall Shay and you're listening to Simmons Radio, The Shark. And I hope y'all enjoy these last two songs.

Hello and welcome to Nostalgic Girl Radio on Simmons Radio, The Shark. This is your host, Charlotte. You just heard Knockin' on Heaven's Door by Bob Dylan. Today's episode is going to be very folk heavy. I love folk music. I don't listen to a lot of like modern folk, but I do listen to a lot of music from the 60s and 70s. I tried to keep it really like folk, like songs that to me are very folk. Some of them lean a little more country folk and some of them lean a little more rock folk, because those are the two variants that I listen to a bit more. But yeah, I realized I hadn't done a proper episode dedicated to this, even though I've been wanting to. I think I just kept putting it off because a lot of music I play in my shows have like include these artists and are kind of folk heavy regardless, but I did want to give it its time. And you know, yeah, I just love folk music. So yeah, once again, you heard Knockin' on Heaven's Door by Bob Dylan. That is like the most popular mainstream one for the episode. I wanted to just start with that, because I listened to a lot of the same artists, so it was hard to like actually put together a playlist that had variety and wasn't just the same artist over and over. I think I ended up doing a good job, but yeah, Bob Dylan, I don't listen to too much, which is why like that was kind of the one that came to mind. But yeah, up next we have Help Me by Joni Mitchell, and then Old Man by Neil Young. I love these ones both so much. Court and Spark, which is the album that Help Me is off of, is my favorite Joni Mitchell album. I have it on vinyl. I like randomly found that. That was very funny. I like was at this random record store in Maine, and it was just around the time that I really started listening to Joni Mitchell, and I was like hellbent on finding Court and Spark because it's my favorite. And this record store was all secondhand. It was not organized by genre. It was not alphabetized. There was nothing that I literally walked in and was like, okay, yeah, no, I'm not gonna find a single thing here unless I dig for like hours. I was with my family, so I wasn't like in the mind, like I didn't have the time to really be like doing that. And then I like kind of start looking through, and someone, not even an employee, just like someone in the store was like, oh, like, are you looking for something specific? And I was like, oh, like, yeah, actually, I'm looking for like Court and Spark by Joni Mitchell. And he was like, oh, I actually just saw that. And then he like brought me over and pulled it out of this like random stack that was on the ground. And I was like, oh, well, actually, thank you so much. And it was, yeah, it was super cheap. And it was, I don't know, I just remember that story. I don't remember specific details, but I do remember that of like it was just very like it was just chance that I ended up finding that record, and I really had nothing to do with it, but I just like told him what I wanted and he found it. So yeah, I now have the Court and Spark album. It is a very special record to me, and I really really like Help Me, and it's more of the more kind of folky ones. So that's kind of a big rambling introduction to that song. But please enjoy. I hope you like it as much as I do.

All right, that was Old Man by Neil Young. I really love that song. I think I've, like, the more I do this show, the more I realize I don't have much to say other than, like, yep, loved that, love that song. But I really do. And actually, yeah, he was off Spotify, him and Joni, dude, they were off Spotify, because I was gonna say Harvest Moon was, like, a rarity, like, you couldn't find it, and, yeah, I guess they're back, slash some of their music, but, okay, I guess that was, you know, subconsciously good that I grouped those two songs together. Up next, we have My Dedication to Joan Baez. Yes, she was kind of why I wanted to do this episode when I was, like, thinking about it. Because I was listening to some of her music again, and I was like, yeah, we gotta lock in and do a folk-heavy episode. I had to be, you know, obviously can't play all of her songs. So, up first, you'll hear Don't Think Twice, It's All Right. This is the cover by Peter, Paul, and Mary. Peter, Paul, and Mary, I really love them, but I cannot listen to them frequently. Their songs include Puff the Magic Dragon, which makes me feel really weird when I listen to it, 500 Miles, which is really upsetting, and Leaving on a Jet Plane, that I cannot listen to Leaving on a Jet Plane. I've kind of blocked that song off, because it's just not good to listen to that song. And yeah, so I was kind of like, I wanted to include them, but I was like, okay, like, my songs that I love from them, I can't listen to. And then I didn't know they did this song, so I was like, okay, perfect. And then we have actual Joan Baez, and I'm playing There But For Fortune and Girl of Constant Sorrow, both by her. Those are just my two favorites at the moment, so those will get included. But yeah, that's my little, this is my little Joan segment. Yeah, please enjoy.

Welcome back to Nostalgic Girl Radio on Simmons Radio the Shark. It's your host, Charlotte. You just heard my little Joan Baez segment. And yeah, super good. I really love all of those. She just has so much music that even though I would say I do really like her music and like am a fan, it's like I feel like every time I'm really listening to her music, I find 10 new songs that I like hadn't heard of because there's just so much. But I really loved the, I really love those two. I usually try to section out songs in like two or three songs that make sense, and then I think here I kind of like fell off and just have like a random section. I guess we'll do these three first. Okay, up next we have Wish I Was a Single Girl Again by Tia Blake. This is from her album Folk Songs and Ballads, which is really good, but this is like the first, she's the one that does the Plastic Jesus song, which I think is really good, but I didn't think it was super folky. It's a little slightly more country, but yeah, Wish I Was a Single Girl Again is really good, and that was like the first one I'd heard of her. And then Wednesday Morning 3 a.m. by Simon and Garfunkel will be after that, so please enjoy.

And that was Safe in My Garden by the Mamas and the Papas. Yeah. Really like those songs all together. I don't know. I feel like I do run out of things to say without just being like, you know, this is the song and this is why I chose it. Like, you know why I chose it. They're all folk songs. They're all songs I love, artists I love, etc. Up next, we have some songs that I have kind of stolen from Madeline over the time. The first one is Till Tomorrow by Don McLean. I do really love Don McLean, but I think I didn't listen to him much more than just like Vincent, which really sad. Talk about a song that I, you know, can't listen to. That one is really, really sad, but I think I didn't go past his like most popular ones. And she introduced me to a lot more of his stuff, and one of those is Till Tomorrow, which I really, really love. So I wanted to include that. And then also Tim Buckley, you'll hear Once I Was by Tim Buckley, which I just took from a playlist of hers. So that's the situation there. I guess this playlist is, there's going to be two songs. So I guess there's four songs left in total. There'll be two songs after the next two. Yeah, this isn't a super long playlist. I know I went on that tangent about the records. I still think we might be short slightly on time, but that's okay. I have a busy and exciting night ahead. I went to class because I had a paper due. So that was really the motivation there. And I had to come to school early to get that sorted. I stayed up late finishing the paper. So not a lot of sleep, no coffee, nor really a solid breakfast. And then, yeah, I had class, now radio. I have work until 10, and then I'm going to see a movie, which that will be fun. That's really what's like pushing me through, is like I get to see a movie at AMC, which is so fun. And that's kind of the motivation to get me through today. I'm also gonna get a midday matcha from Capital One Cafe. I don't know, Capital One Cafe is out of control, but they do have a really good like vanilla cherry matcha with cold foam. And it's crazy. And it's like, without, basically Capital One, now we're just going on a rant. Capital One Cafe will do exorbitant prices on matcha and coffee and whatever. And if you have a Capital One, or now Discover, because they joint, if you have one of those cards, it's 50% off. So it's like my matcha ends up still being like $5.50. And it's like, I don't know who in their right mind is paying $11 for a cherry matcha, but it is not me. And I was on the Starbucks app trying to be like, oh, I could order ahead and like pick it up on my way to work. But for an espresso drink, it is $7. So I'm just going to go get my handcrafted cherry vanilla matcha with cold foam from Capital One Cafe. I'll probably be there around 3:30. So that's gonna be pretty exciting. Anywho, Till Tomorrow by Don McLean. Love him. I don't know if he's

your host, Charlotte. These are the last two songs for this episode and two of my favorites, maybe. This next song is my favorite song at the moment, has been my favorite song for the past few months. And I may play it again because I have another episode idea. I may play it again in a different episode in a few weeks. Oh my gosh, literally like 4 weeks left. Anyways, and that one is Good Time, Charlie's Got the Blues by Danny O'Keefe. I love this song so much. I can't even really put it into words. It is so beautiful. It is beautifully written, beautifully sung. I know there's different versions of it. This is my favorite. And it makes me extremely emotional, but it is so good. It is so good. I love it. It is so good. And this is one of the more like country folk ones because that's what I listen to a lot. But yeah, that's up next. And then Little Green Apples. This is the one by Cleveland Francis. Cleveland Francis kind of combines like soul music with folk, which I think is a really unique blend. And I really like his version of this song. So we're going to end on these two. And I hope you enjoyed this episode. I'll be back next week, and yeah, gonna try to figure out what episodes to do for the last few weeks of Nostalgic Girl Radio, which, you know, is bittersweet, but I'm excited. So yes, please enjoy these last two, and I hope you have a great rest of your day.

That was We Love You Beatles by The Pebbles. Good morning. Welcome back to Saturday Radio on Simmons Radio, the Shark. Today, my theme, I'm just playing a lot of Beatles. A lot of solo Beatles. And then, some Beatles. And then, obviously, Bob Dylan covers of Beatles songs. Because, by the way, I played Bob Dylan. Next up, I have Early 1970 by Ringo Starr.

You just heard She's My Baby by Wings, followed by Band in the Run by Paul McCartney and Wings. I had the hardest time picking out Paul's songs for today, because they're all so good. I feel like the ones I picked didn't really capture all of his whimsy, but that's okay. He'll be back. He'll return. Next up, I have some George Harrison and some Bob Dylan. The next song I'm going to play is Someplace Else by George Harrison, and then Give Me Love by George Harrison.

All right. You're listening to Simmons Radio, The Shark. You just heard Things We Said Today by Bob Dylan and Yesterday by Bob Dylan. The Things We Said Today cover is very bizarre, in my opinion, and it's not my favorite, but I legally have to obviously play some Bob Dylan. I hope the Yesterday cover was better. I love that one with George Harrison in the background. My favorites. All right, next up, I have some John Lennon. I have Oh My Love by John Lennon. Might be a bit of a mood killer. It is softer, but it is my favorite John Lennon song. And then, because apparently I don't listen to actually any John Lennon, Beautiful Boy is right after that. Thank you.

All right, you just heard Handle With Care by the Traveling Wilburys, which is George Harrison's band with Roy Orbison, Tom Petty, and Jeff Lynne. And Bob Dylan, of course, had to bring him back for one more song. Love those guys. All right, that's about it for today. I have two more songs by the Beatles themselves. And I'll be back next week with hopefully more Bob Dylan is my ultimate goal every week. I did get a little sidetracked this time, but we're going to be back to Bob soon. All right. My last two songs for you today are Something by the Beatles, followed by A Day in the Life by the Beatles. Thank you. Have a great day.

Hey guys, welcome back to Dark Roast on Simmons Radio The Shark. I'm your host, Bryn Williamson, and today our theme is like mid-80s into the 90s rock music, I guess. Inspired by the fact that I've recently re-entered my Guns N' Roses era, and it's been a really long time. I was like, remember really getting into them for the first time when I was like in middle school and a child. So now they're back because November Rain started like being a song that people were using as a sound on TikTok. And I was like, man, this is so unfair because now like people are going to think that I only know this song from TikTok when really like we go way back. So now I've been listening to Use Your Illusion 1 and 2, the albums, in full recently a lot, just to be like, yeah, I do know these music, like I'm ahead of the times, you know. And it's obviously great stuff. So that being said, I would say Use Your Illusion 2 is probably my favorite of the albums. It really is close to no skips, like I think it's nearly perfect. But we're not gonna play any songs from it on the show today because I went in kind of a different direction. But we're going to kick off the show with Breathe in the Air by Pink Floyd, and then Guns N' Roses are going to visit us with their one little acoustic song, which is Patience, because just fit in and like, it's a solid deep cut that I think is a really good song. So we're going to play that, even though it's not off of my favorite album. But yeah, that's what the vibes are for today. Hope you're as excited as I am. And here is Breathe in the Air by Pink Floyd.

All right, that was Daughter by Pearl Jam on Dark Roast on Simmons Radio, The Shark. And yeah, fire song. Hope we're enjoying the playlist so far. We've already had our Guns N' Roses moment because they fit really early in the playlist. So everyone say goodbye to Guns N' Roses. We'll miss them. I will be back on that train later today, I'm sure, but can only play one song per artist on the show. So, to spread the love, next up we have Californication by the Red Hot Chili Peppers, and then we're going to hear Simple Man by Lynyrd Skynyrd. So, even more epic rock artists of the time, and that's really all I have to say about it. So, enjoy Californication.

That was Everlong by the Foo Fighters on Dark Roast on Simmons Radio The Shark, keeping in theme with our mid to late 80s, 90s rock vibe of the day. So I hope, once again, that you've been enjoying this episode. I really, like, I don't even know what else to say. Like, these are all bangers, and that's kind of all I have. In terms of context, is just that they're good songs. I guess this next one is kind of a fun story. It's Immigrant Song by Led Zeppelin, and there's this like vocals part in the beginning of it that sounds just like my blender. And for a while I was like, would be using my blender, and I was like, what song is that? Like, I know a song that starts like that. And now when I hear this song, I can't unhear it, because I figured out that this is the song that my blender sounds like. So get excited to learn what my blender sounds like. It sounds like the beginning of Immigrant Song by Led Zeppelin. And then following that, we're going to listen to Paranoid by Black Sabbath. And then we'll hop back on here and introduce the next few. So lock in on my blender sounds, because here they come. Immigrant Song by Led Zeppelin.

Back again on Dark Roast on Simmons Radio The Shark with our 80s, 90s rock themed playlist. And there's two songs left in it, and they're both relatively long songs, so I came back to introduce them both in case you forget during the next 10 minutes in which these songs will play. But yeah, we just heard Paranoid by Black Sabbath, epic song. And next up, we are going to listen to Smells Like Teen Spirit by Nirvana, and then Hell's Bells by AC/DC, which are both like 5-minute songs. So sit back, relax, and enjoy them, because we're going to be here a while, but it's going to be worth it because they're both good songs. And yeah, that's all I have on our playlist today. So I hope you've been vibing with the theme. We've really been all over the place on this show in the course of the past 2 semesters, but what else are we here for than to have a different vibe going every week? I don't know. That's really it. Yeah, let's just get right into Nirvana and hope you enjoy and have a great Monday.